Channel Africa, where every moment is an African celebration. Feel the energy. Feel the connection. Channel Africa, the African perspective.

0: Great sounds, great music. This one is Reminiscence with a Y featuring Oxlade. It's 10 minutes past 2 o'clock Central African time. Welcome to All Things Simple, Smooth and Saucy right here on Channel Africa. 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
2: The Lake Kariba ferry tragedy has raised some serious questions about passenger safety, possible negligence and accountability, with Bulawayo Mayor and Senator David Coltart calling for an independent commission of inquiry to establish exactly what may have caused the disaster.
3: It's a very distressing occasion for all Zimbabweans. I think my concern is that the vast majority of people who've lost their lives and who've suffered as a result of this accident are desperately poor people. They only caught this ferry because they couldn't afford other means of transport. And my worry is that because they're poor, they will not have access to lawyers and others who may obtain justice.

from 9 till 10 p.m. Central African Time. 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

0: All the way, Chad, coming through with this beautiful one. His name is Masadonga Mariam. Oh, it's a vibe, it's a vibe. Thank you, and a welcome to you. So whether you've been with me, holding me down since midnight, or you've just joined me, I appreciate you. It's Africa in Song, served simple, smooth, and saucy right here on Channel Africa, the African perspective, and it's just gone 20 minutes past 2 o'clock.
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0: This one is a Tenny. This one, Lanke. I feel good. I really do. I hope you also joining me. You've started to feel absolutely fantastic. Before that one, it was Calvin Fallo coming through with the Everybody Wants to Be Loved. This is so true. And this is why you need to be loved. Spread love, seek love, give love, and be the reason why the person who bumps into you next smiles.
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0: Yes, this one from the great Miriam Makeba. It's called Lindelani, a song that was dedicated to her late daughter at the time. This is what she came up with. And you too. You know, I do apologize that there's just 10 minutes remaining of just you and I, but you know what? Tomorrow's another opportunity. Just make sure that you set that reminder, midnight through till 3 a.m. Central African time. 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
0: Let's see if we can find out how your morning is going to be switched up at 3 o'clock through till 6 with Ujablani Nkolele. I don't know if he's on the line. Let's see if we can get him. Good morning, Jablani. Good morning, Jablani. Jablani, can you hear us? Okay. We will have to try that again. Good morning, Jablani. All right. There's more music, though, taking us through to the top of the hour.

0: Oh, well, it's time for us to go our separate ways. It's just 5 minutes before the top of the hour. More great music to sign us out. The name is Ukhanya Ntombiyakwa Sosibo. Omakema Mshingilo Katabete Mtana. We've got another date, midnight through till 3 a.m. Central African time tomorrow. Same place, same time, channelafrica.co.za. 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And then go ahead, follow, like, share, do all the beautiful things at Channel Africa on Facebook, Channel Africa One across all other social media platforms. Also, you and I can continue the conversation at Miss Kaysos, MSKAYSOS. You'll find me on X, Instagram, as well as TikTok. Just like that. Let's continue with the music.
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1: Loveline Basie is an entrepreneur, founder of Leadership with Loveline, a coaching and leadership development outfit, and the chief operating officer at Health Guard International.
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3: That's a good kind of work. I like that.
1: You believe to be the youngest black woman leading a multinational direct selling company in Africa. What did that journey from law to the C-suite look like?
3: Law is what I studied, but
4: law can be very stiff.
3: And I'm saying this as a lawyer, I still hold my law licenses. But you know, when you curse over to the side to direct selling,
4: it's sales. People are just excited.
3: They want to party.

0: Plus.
1: It's indeed the morning switch. Good to have you right here. Just a minute after 3 o'clock Central African time. Thank you. Kanya Sosibo is back on your radio. That's going to be tomorrow morning between 12 and 3 a.m. Right now, though, in the company of Chabalang Kolele all the way till 6 a.m., it's your station of choice, soundtrack to your weekend. We've got the best of the music. What's coming up on the show, as always? Oh, music mix, part one, part two, part three. We'll start off with your Go and Get Up to Go songs. We'll have the morning air trivia. What else can we do as well? We'll go around the continent, as well as we'll get to wrap up the show with the inspirational quote. Looking forward to spending a great 3 hours with you. Yes, the next 180 minutes starts right now, right here on your station of choice on Channel Africa. The best of the music is up next.
0: The morning switch with Chabalang Kolele.

I'm going to go to the doctor. I'm going to go to the doctor.

0: It's 10 minutes after the hour of 3 from a Drama T. Such a best of the music as all the time. It's called Tangatima. Love it as always, man. Welcome to your station of choice. Welcome to it. It's good to have you right here. Oh, lovely music, lovely music. It does the talking all the time, isn't it? Yes, it does the talking. Very good morning to all our Channel Africans. My name is Jablan Kole. Thank you so much for joining us on the morning switch on Channel Africa as we play African music. Tell you what, we keep the conversation going through the morning as we kickstart the program. We play you what we call our Go and Get Up to Go songs for the morning. Hey, we are coming to live from Johannesburg in South Africa. 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Very, very simple. Channel Africa first with African story globally. Coming up in a short while, we'll get on to what we call the music mix. I can't wait. Part one of the music mix is coming up in the next 10 minutes. So.
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0: It's the best of the music, as always, right here on your station of choice. 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This is a soundtrack to your weekend. Enjoying the best of the music. Well, that's how we wrap up the music marathon. So we get a chance to play you four songs back to back. Follow us on Facebook, as well as X, Instagram, TikTok, as well as YouTube. And that WhatsApp number is +27832886684. Yeah, that follow, it's in Channel Africa. 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Coming up next, we'll get on to what we call morning trivia. That's exactly coming up in a short while. 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
2: Lovelyn Basie is an entrepreneur, founder of Leadership with Lovelyn, a coaching and leadership development outfit, and the chief operating officer at Health Guard International.
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5: That's a good kind of work. I like that.
2: But you believe to be the youngest black woman leading a multinational direct selling company in Africa. What did that journey from law to the C-suite look like?
5: Law is what I studied, but
6: law can be very stiff.
5: And I'm saying this as a lawyer, I still hold my law licenses. But you know, when you curse over to the side to direct selling,
6: it's sales. People are just excited.
5: They want to party, they want to sell. There's the joy in the conversion. But my legal background really helps me a lot with what I do now, because I'm able to

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0: It's indeed a best of the music from one and only Spinali. It's called Impromptu Band at 3:50 Central African Time. That time of the morning, as we have promised you, by the way, you're listening to Channel Africa, your gateway into Africa, as we continue with great conversations on the morning switch. Right now, though, it's time to find out your morning trivia, right? Yes, I think it's that time of the morning to find out about the morning trivia. Our morning trivia for today says, which continent lies in all four hemispheres of the Earth? Which continent lies in all four hemispheres of the Earth? Now, the clues are, it is the world's second largest continent by land area. It is home to Sahara, the world's largest hot desert. The equator passes through the continent. The prime meridian, which marks zero degrees longitude, also passes through it. It stretches across the northern, southern, eastern, and western hemispheres. Right. It stretches across the northern, southern, eastern, and western hemispheres. If you know the answer, it's very, very simple. Get in touch with me on Channel Africa at on Facebook, X, Instagram, as well as X, including YouTube. We're available on those platforms. We continue with the best music right here on The Morning Switch.
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1: Good morning, Tomo Kebebe, how you do? Sorry you're fine, I'm singing this for you.

It's indeed the best of the music from the one and only. It has to be Brymo there. That's a beautiful song. It's called Good Morning. Good morning. Welcome to the morning switch. Well, tell you what, it's that time of the morning, as we have promised you right here on the morning switch. Time just to get into the second hour of the morning switch.

0: Guess what? We get to start off your day with on the morning switch. A very good morning to you in the company of Chabalala Nkolele. It's an amazing show lined up for you. Here's what you can exactly expect that's coming up in a short while. Well, let me tell you this, that as you know, that we'll talk to you regarding the... what else are we bringing? The morning trivia, right? So we told you about the morning trivia in terms of the previous hour. We'll tell you in terms of the answers coming up exactly in the next 10 minutes or so. Then we will start off with the music mix part two. And then we'll do what we call around the continent. And we'll tell you more about that, which country is our forecast this week on around the continent. Coming up right here on your station of choice. This is a soundtrack to your weekend. Welcome to Channel Africa. Welcome to the morning switch.
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0: I can simply say a very good morning to our champ guys. My name is Chabalang Kole. Thank you so much for joining us on the Morning Switch on Channel Africa. Music from the one and only, it has to be Davido there. It's called Assurance at 9 minutes after the hour of 4. The Morning Switch on Channel Africa. Welcome to the second hour of the show. As we kickstart the program, and we played you amazing and beautiful music. And I can tell you what, you're really enjoying what we are just exactly churning out, right? I can safely say that you are really enjoying in terms of what we are bringing out for you. Now, let's quickly delve in terms of the morning trivia. We asked the question earlier, which continent lies in all four hemispheres of the Earth? Well, the answer is Africa. Well, Africa is the only continent crossed by the both the equator and the prime meridian. The equator divides Earth into northern and southern hemisphere, while the prime meridian divides it into eastern and western hemispheres. Because Africa extends on both sides of these imaginary lines, it occupies all four hemispheres. Amazing stuff, hey? We get to learn every day, isn't it? That's all one thing I like about it. We are coming to you live from Johannesburg, South Africa, at Auckland Park. Stay connected to Africa and the world with Channel Africa, the international voice of the South African Broadcasting Corporation. 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
2: Morocco's King Mohammed VI has appointed Fatima Ezzara El Mansouri as the country's prime minister, making her the first woman to hold the position in the North African nation. Now, beyond just the symbolism of having Morocco's first female prime minister, what practical impact could her appointment have on women's political representation in Morocco?
3: Women's political participation in many areas still lags behind that of men. She has been one of the few who's been able to, you know, break many glass ceilings in her eyes. She's only 50 years old and, you know, already at 35, 34, you know, was mayor of one of the biggest cities in the country. So, you know, that is symbolic, but also will inspire and, you know, help aspirational, you know, ladies think about political office in that country.
2: Political analyst and Middle East and North Africa researcher Ibrahim Dean.
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0: Thank you so much for joining us on your station of choice. You're listening to The Morning Switch on Channel Africa Music from Tiwa Savage, teaming up with the singer, songwriter. Who else can it be? You know, I always say Ira is the superstar on this one, man. Now, 19 minutes after the hour of 4 o'clock Central African time. With that said, just a quick reminder, Channel Africa does broadcast in about 5 languages. Yebo! That is English, French, Portuguese, Swahili, and Chinyanja. 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Right now, though, that time of the morning, that time we have just promised you, right? I think we need to stick to our promise, isn't it? Yes. So what we're going to do next, we're going to try and stick to our promise. We promised you non-stop 20 minutes of great music. That's exactly coming up next right here on your station of choice. Good to have you right here. My name is Jabu Nkolile. I'm so excited to be spending a great morning with you right here on The Morning Switch.
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0: Best of the music from one and only. It has to be Ira, the singer, songwriter, and the superstar music there. This is called Lonely. Refix, man. Lovely, beautiful music for you on this beautiful Saturday morning as we get to spend a great morning with you right here on the morning switch. Right now, let me tell you this, by the way, regarding the morning switch, is that that's how we wrap up the music mix, so we get a chance to play you four songs back to back. 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Now, our country of focus this week, it's none other than Kenya. Now, Kenya is a country in East Africa with coastline on the Indian Ocean. It encompasses the savanna, lakelands, and the dramatic Great Rift Valley and the mountain highlands. It's also home to wildlife like lions, elephants, and rhinos. From Nairobi, the capitals and the safaris, visit the Masai Mara Reserve, known for its annual wildebeest migration, and Amboseli National Park, offering views of Tanzania's 5,895 meters, including Mount Kilimanjaro. That's Mount Kilimanjaro. Now, the key facts that the capital city, it's a major city, is Nairobi, as is the capital city and largest economic hub. Mombasa serves as the oldest city and major coastal port. Other key urban areas include Kisumu, Nakuru, as well as Eldoret. The borders, Kenya shares its borders with five nations: South Sudan and Ethiopia to the north, and Somalia to the east, Tanzania to the south, and Uganda and Lake Victoria to the west. We'll continue in a short while, telling you more, a bit more about your country of choice. We'll tell you more about the country of Kenya as we delve more into that. Welcome to it. It's 4:41 Central African Time. The Journal
1: with Matsako Mosito. 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

0: 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You're listening to The Morning Switch. Yours truly is exactly in the building. My name is Jabu Nkolele. Oh man, music from Tatestana, Akitibi, Kitata. I hope you are not Tata. That's what it says. Akitibi, Kitata. Now, we're still continuing about the country of around the continent as well. We are still looking at Kenya. Well, the language and currency, the official administrative languages are Swahili and English. The national currency is the Kenyan shilling. Now, the country operates under a decentralized system established in it by its 2010 constitution, dividing governance across 47 semi-autonomous counties to limit centralized presidential powers. Now, recent developments, public health monitoring, Kenyan health authorities successfully contained fears of a regional outbreak when preliminary tests for a suspected Ebola case in Wajir County returned negative. This followed the country's first imported Ebola death earlier in October involving a citizen who had traveled back from the Democratic Republic of Congo. Now, sports and anti-doping reforms, as Kenya prepares to host 2029 World Athletic Championship, the government has accelerated reforms alongside the World Anti-Doping Agency, WADA. Kenya is strictly enforcing code education and exploring a dedicated testing laboratory to protect its legacy in global long-distance running. That's how we take a look, and we'll sort of continue with our country of focus, that is Kenya, right here on your station of choice. Let's continue with the best of the music. As always, we are wrapping up the show at 6 a.m.
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2: 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Life is sweet when the sun up, like the trees in the summer. When the seas are troubled, and then we all need someone.

0: It's music from the one and only, the ever sizzling. Who else can it be? Amazing sounds from us. It's called It's the Beginning. Ah, well, I tell you what. It is the beginning of the next hour, or beginning of between 5 and 6 this beautiful morning, right here on your station of choice.
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0: I tell you what, kickstart your morning with the morning switch. A warm good morning to you as you join myself, Chablan Nkolele. We've got a fantastic lineup waiting for you. Here's what you can look in terms of what's coming up. Well, we've got more music for you that you trust me, you are going to enjoy the tunes that we are about to churn out. This a beautiful morning right here on your station of choice. This is a soundtrack to your weekend, as well as we'll get to wrap up the show with what we call the inspirational code. Trust me, I'm looking forward to the inspirational code that's coming up exactly in a short while. It's 5 o'clock on top of the hour.
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0: It's music from the one and only. It's Makeda with, it's Les Nubians with Makeda, right here on your station of choice. Thank you so much for joining us, man. Good to have you right here. Jabunkolele in the building to make sure that your morning, it is sounding fantastic all the time. We'll be keeping it nice and easy and real for you right here on your station of choice. Now, let me safely say, by the way, and I can do this, right? Yes, I think I'm allowed to exactly do what I want to do, right? I think I'm allowed, right? So we're going to try this once more again. Good morning to all watching Afghans. My name is Jabulani Nkolele, and thank you so much for joining us on the morning switch on Channel Africa. Welcome to third and final hour of the show. We are coming to live from Johannesburg, South Africa, at Auckland Park. 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
2: The police service says it's arrested six individuals who were allegedly found in possession of offensive weapons. Godfrey Chalabi, who's Senior Assistant Commissioner of Public Police and Public Relations Officer for the Zambia Police Service. Can you give us more detail about the arrest of the six individuals?
3: There is a place called Angombe Compound. It's a few kilometers from the CBD of Lusaka. Members of the public saw this vehicle that was being driven suspiciously. So acting on intelligence, they alerted the police and we moved in and intercepted this vehicle. Immediately, police conducted a search on that vehicle. We recovered offensive weapons, included 22 rounds of ammunition for a shotgun, 9 machetes, as well as one stick that was found on those vehicles. Of course, it's an offense here in Zambia if one is found in possession of an offensive weapon. A machete, a knife, by law here, it's classified as an offensive weapon.
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0: the problem.
1: It's music from the one and only. Who else has to be Wizkid, loving it all the time? Right here on the morning switch. Switching up your morning in a different way, isn't it? Yeah, that's it. That's how we wrap up the music mix for the past 20 minutes or so. 5:40 Central African time. I tell you what, coming up at 6 to 9, we've got the Oasis with Lee Kasumba. But that time of the morning, as we have promised you, time to find out. Today's inspirational quote comes from a businessman, Aliko Dangote. Whew, guys, yo, yeah, amazing stuff, eh? Let's listen. Oh, let's listen to that. Why doesn't it want us to? Okay, look. Okay, let's try it once more. Once more. I think we're gonna do that as well. We just tried like just. Once more, guys. Once more. Check it out. It's very, very important. To kind of check it out. Let's see what that is doing to us. Okay, we will try. I think we're going to try and do that and see if we can listen to it from Aliko Dangote, right? Famous businessman as well, all the way from the country of Nigeria, isn't it? Yes. So let's hear him right here on the morning switch.
2: Important one, number one, David. If you are going into any business, you must understand the business A to Z. You must know that business. You shouldn't just go and invest because somebody now will say, okay, hey, you know, there's good money in cement, then you go and jump into cement. You have to understand the business in and out. And that's the difference with me. I know my business in and out. You can wake me up any time and ask me about fertilizer, ask me about anything that we are doing. And the other one is really to work very hard. And you have to have the tenacity of continuing to, you know, you have some hiccups here and there, but you have to have you have to be focused in terms of what you are doing.
1: Oh man, a great businessman Aliko Dangote. Let's about in a short while we'll wrap up this beautiful show.
3: Every family has got that group chat that keeps everyone connected. Someone's talking. Top stories. Someone's sharing culture. Someone's dropping music. A meme. An update. A voice note. Across borders. Across languages. A connected Africa. It's not just a group chat where Africa talks. It's a group chat connecting a continent that's already talking. Sharing. Debating. And celebrating each other.
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0: Oh, lovely music from the one and only, who else has to be? It's none other than Kabza the Small on this one, teaming up with Zawadi Iyamungu. It's called Kayanjalo. Such an amazing and a beautiful song. Thank you so much, man. Up next, 6 to 9 on the Oasis. Lika Sumba will be in the building to make sure that your morning it is sounding fantastic. But first, they will start off with the latest news update coming up in the next 10 minutes, I guess. That's it.
1: This is what memories are made of.

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6: Good morning, I'm Nosipho Zuma. In your news, the SAWA government in South Africa is considering approaching the Constitutional Court to ask for more time to implement its ruling on asylum seekers. The court ruled in July that asylum seekers must not be prevented by administrative measures to have the merits of their applications heard. A decision by the Department of Home Affairs to give effect to that ruling has led to protest and violence in various parts of the country. Acting Police Minister Feroz Khatalia says South Africans must remember that the Constitutional Court only interprets the Constitution from a legal point of view. He says government shares the people's concern about illegal migration and wants to find a speedy way to deal with asylum applications so that those who try to abuse the system can be dealt with.
7: I know that in the IMC there is a discussion. We were waiting when I last participated for a legal opinion about whether we can make an application to the Constitutional Court to request the Constitutional Court to adjust their order to take account of the administrative difficulties that have now been created but not anticipated by the court, and to give us the time that we need to implement the court's decision in a way that also doesn't undermine our ability to deal with issues of illegal immigration.
6: Meanwhile, the Inkatha Freedom Party in South Africa has welcomed the Home Affairs Department's decision to withdraw its directive regarding the processing of asylum seekers in South Africa following a July Constitutional Court judgment. IFP leader Velunkosini Hlabisa says this will allow government to explain in detail what the judgment means. The directive has sparked violent protest in Gauteng and KwaZulu-Natal provinces, resulting in 24 vehicles being tossed and properties vandalized. Hlabisa explains.
8: It gives the government an opportunity to engage the communities about the judgment that was made by the Constitutional Court. Because it is true, the anger is very high amongst the people of our country, and the laws of South Africa must not be seen disadvantaging South Africans.
6: The South African legal fraternity has hailed the award of the 2026 Nobel Peace Prize to human rights lawyer and renowned jurist Nevi Pillay as a victory for the preservation of the international legal order. The Norwegian Nobel Committee has honored the 85-year-old judge for the lifelong fight for peace and international law, from defending anti-apartheid activists to serving on the bench in landmark international cases. Legal experts Professor Kathy Govender.
9: When you have a climate now where the international order, the post-World War II order, is being assailed so viciously from so many different sides, that what the Nobel Committee did was they honored someone who they felt had made concerted effort at preserving, developing, and promoting the international legal order. And that means the various human rights conventions, international law as a whole. And so I think what it's saying is that people that have worked as Dr. Navi Pillay has done, should be honored. And hopefully this will give impetus to all those people that still seek to preserve the international rule of law.
6: Ethiopia's government has defended sending its forces into the Tigray province, blaming what it said was an all-out invasion by Eritrean soldiers. In a leaked letter to the UN Security, Ethiopia's foreign minister said Eritrean troops had deployed up to 60 kilometers into northern Ethiopia. The BBC's Caleb Morgis has the details.
1: This is a major accusation by the government in Addis Ababa. Ethiopia says its neighbor in the north is posing a serious threat to its national security amid reports of Eritrean troops deploying in Tigray. That has been confirmed to the BBC by residents of the northern Ethiopian region. The AFP news agency reports that Ethiopian drone strikes have targeted Eritrean forces near the city of Adigrat. The latest escalation in northern Ethiopia is raising fears that it could spread into the wider Horn of Africa.
6: And finally, U.S. President Donald Trump's administration has imposed sanctions on the International Criminal Court just hours after one of its former judges, Navi Pillay, who is also South African, won the Nobel Prize Peace Prize. In response to the move, the court said the measures were an assault to the rule of law and the very foundations of the international legal order. In a video statement, the Secretary of State, Marco Rubio, said the U.S. was banning transactions with the ICC, cutting off resources and crippling its ability to operate.
10: The United States and the American people are not subject to the jurisdiction of this fake ICC. Both parties agree on this, but only President Trump has the resolve to take the action needed to end this threat once and for all. Either the ICC will end its threats, or we will end the ICC. And we expect our allies, many of whom are part of the ICC and that rely on American service members for their defense, to rein in this rogue court. If they do not, the United States will continue its campaign to dismantle the ICC piece by piece until Americans are threatened no longer.
6: Now, for any news stories you would like to share with us, please send an email to newsroom@channelafrica.co.za or call us on +27 11714 4459. For Channel Africa News, I'm Nosipho Zuma.
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11: Alrighty, a very good morning to all of our Channel Africa listeners within the continent and around the world. 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Right now, though, let's get to the music, because as you know, that's the main event.
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0: Alrighty, that's a double play, starting out with the late great The Homie, aka the song is Congratulate, followed by Credo V Daniels Otandweni. Now, I know there's a lot of controversy about, is this person an AI artist or not? But yeah, you know, the music sounds good. So if it's good, it's good, right? Alrighty, a little bit later on in this hour, we're going to be going into our Africa Unpacked and just sharing a few of the big stories that are coming out from this part of the continent. But right now, though, let's get into some music because it's all about the main event.
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2: Lovelyne Basie is an entrepreneur, founder of Leadership with Lovelyne, a coaching and leadership development outfit, and the chief operating officer at Health Guard International.
3: You know, I actually don't work. I come to the radio station and I dance around, play some really great music. And they call it work. They call it work.
4: That's a good kind of work. I like that.
2: You believe to be the youngest black woman leading a multinational direct selling company in Africa. What did that journey from law to the C-suite look like?
4: Law is what I studied, but
5: law can be very stiff.
4: And I'm saying this as a lawyer. I still hold my law licenses. But, you know, when you curse over to the side to direct selling,
5: it's sales. People are just excited.
4: They want to party. They want to sell. There's the joy in the conversion. But my legal background really helps me a lot with what I do now, because I'm able to...

0: I'm Khanya Sisiwa, and I make sure that you start off your day with simple, smooth, and saucy sauce. We can fly. Where's Khanya from? Ooh, from the beautiful, luscious, green hills of KwaZulu-Natal. Emzansi. We can shine. Well, you can look forward to a sonic journey across the African continent and beyond. And this happens every Saturday and Sunday between midnight and 3 a.m. Central African time. Every week you can look forward to us finding out about interesting things around Festival Focus. And then, of course, on Sunday, we pay tribute by experiencing live sounds on Legends Live. Thank you. Thank you. Mic drop. Bye.
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0: Alrighty, so as you know, breakfast is the most important meal of the day, and every so often I like to give you like just an idea of a meal from another part of the continent or in the diaspora. So this morning we're going to be checking out Salvador Bahia in the northeastern part of Brazil. Salvador is one of the most African-influenced cities outside of Africa, with a deep cultural connection to Nigeria, Benin, and Angola. So if you find yourself out there, if you're lucky enough, what is a very popular choice is couscous nordestino, made from steamed cornflakes and served with butter, eggs, cheese, and coconut. This sounds a little bit way out there for me. Another favorite is tapioca, which is a pancake-like dish made from cassava starch, often filled with coconut, cheese, or eggs, and of course, a very strong cup of Brazilian coffee. Now, here's some fun facts about Salvador. First of all, Salvador was Brazil's very first capital from 1549 to 1763. Also, if you remember the Michael Jackson video, They Don't Care About Us, parts of that famous video were actually filmed right there in Salvador in 1996, featuring the Afro-Brazilian drumming group Ola Dum. And also, Salvador is popular for a famous dish called acarajé, made from black-eyed peas and fried in palm oil, which is closely related to acara, which many people would know from West Africa. So yeah. And then if you also want to learn some capoeira, that is the city that you want to be in. So if you find yourself out there, if you're lucky enough, first of all, take me with you. Second of all, when you want to hang out with the locals, you would literally say bom dia, which is good morning. Right now, though, let's go to a break and come back with some more music.
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0: Alrighty, in the second half of the show, we're going to be going into our two great conversations. We'll be starting out with our founders' focus and then in as well as going into our artist spotlight. You want to stick around for that. I know that we're meant to be having Africa Unpacked. Unfortunately, we're having a few connection issues. However, some of the stories that we did want to cover, we'll try to see if we can get to them within this hour. First of all, Ghana's making moves that raise important questions about political reform, national sovereignty, and its global partnership. So from a proposal to lower the minimal age to run for the president, from 40 to 35 years old, to rejecting $101 million US dollar health compact, which is possibly going to lead to sanctions, and of course exploring ways to pay Chinese suppliers without relying on the US dollar. So President John Mahama's government has reshaped key aspects of Ghana's domestic and foreign policy. What do these decisions mean for Ghana's relationship with Washington and Beijing, and is Accra charting a new course in its pursuit of economic independence, and is it something that the rest of the continent can look out for? We'll try to see if we can catch up with our correspondent a little bit later on in the hour. Right now though, let's get into the music.
1: I'm Khanyisa Siwa, and I make sure that you start off your day with simple, smooth, and saucy sauce. We can fly. Where's Kenya from? Oh, from the beautiful, luscious green hills of KwaZulu-Natal. Mzansi. We can shine. Well, you can look forward to a sonic journey across the African continent and beyond. And this happens every Saturday and Sunday between midnight and 3 a.m. Central African time. Every week you can look forward to us finding out about interesting things around Festival Focus. And then, of course, on Sunday, we pay tribute by experiencing live sounds on Legends Live.
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1: Good energy travels. Good energy. This weekend, it's coming to you live from Accra, Ghana. The Oasis with Lee Kasumba.
2: Alrighty, it's almost 10 minutes before the hour. Right now, though, let's get back into some music.
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0: right, that's a double play. Starting out with Magic System and the song is Bouge Bouge. And then in the back, it's Two-Face Ibidia and the song is African Queen. Yeah, man, just love the way that African music is always sounding. Right now, though, let's get ready for the news with Nosipho Zuma right here on Channel Africa.
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2: Your headlines. South Africa's KwaZulu-Natal province's Premier Thami Nduli says the deployment of the army is necessary to restore law and order in Durban, and Ethiopia's government has defended sending its forces into the Tigray province. Thank you, Lee. Good morning. South Africa's KwaZulu-Natal province's Premier Thami Nduli says the deployment of the army is necessary to restore law and order in Durban. Nduli has requested the deployment of the army to help quell widespread violence. Yesterday, protesters opposed to undocumented immigration, looted small businesses and damaged property for a second consecutive day of violence in the city center. Nduli says law enforcement agencies have been reinforced, but with the violence intensifying, he believes the deployment of the army.
3: In fact, I've already spoken to the police minister to say the situation warrants that the army is deployed in the province of KwaZulu-Natal. I think they are processing my request because I've requested already for the army to be deployed. Well, we'll engage with the leaders that are involved, but at the same time, more police are being deployed in the province to assist.
2: South Africa's KwaZulu-Natal provincial premier Thami Nduli has raised concerns over investor confidence following violent protests in the Durban CBD in the past 2 days. Hundreds of protesters opposed to undocumented immigration have looted small businesses and damaged several properties. Nduli has warned that continuous protest actions could threaten crucial foreign investment and job creation across the province.
3: So we're having an investment conference as the province of KwaZulu-Natal on the 15th, and I'm worried that when this is happening, with the confidence to the investors is affected adversely. Hence, I'm calling for the province of KwaZulu-Natal to join hands with us and say no one must destroy, no one must loot in the name of the people who are having genuine concerns.
2: Some residents in Musina in the Limpopo province of South Africa have welcomed the directive by the Department of Home Affairs to stop the intake of application by asylum seekers. The Home Affairs office in Musina processed hundreds of asylum applications from Tuesday. Musina is home to one of the biggest and busiest ports of entries in the country.
4: It's a good shot to us as citizens because our safety was compromised. The number that we've seen, it was a huge number of people seeking asylum. So one can ask yourself, if people are applying for asylum, how can they run the business?
5: I think stopping the intake of asylum seeking application was a good move. Parliament needs to deliberate further on this issue with input from citizens of this country in terms of how to solve this problem of foreign nationals who enter our country illegally.
2: Ethiopia's government has defended sending its forces into the Tigray province, blaming what it said was an all-out invasion by Eritrean soldiers. In a leaked letter to the UN Security Council, Ethiopia's Foreign Minister Gideon Timotheos said Eritrean troops had deployed up to 60 kilometers into northern Ethiopia. The BBC's Caleb Morgus has the details.
6: This is a major accusation by the government in Addis Ababa. Ethiopia says its neighbor in the north is posing a serious threat to its national security amid reports of Eritrean troops deploying in Tigray. That has been confirmed to the BBC by residents of the northern Ethiopian region. The AFP news agency reports that Ethiopian drone strikes have targeted Eritrean forces near the city of Adigrat. The latest escalation in northern Ethiopia is raising fears that it could spread into the wider Horn of Africa.
2: And finally, thieves in Italy have stolen 30,000 bottles of wine worth more than $5.5 million in total. A warehouse in Tuscany was targeted by masked thieves as the winery was about to ship some of its most valuable bottles to customers abroad. The BBC's Joanna Keane has more details.
7: One of Italy's biggest and most prestigious family-owned wineries, Marchese Antinori, was about to ship some of its most prized and expensive bottles of Tuscan Reds to customers abroad when their storage facility was broken into. At least seven mass thieves deactivated the alarms, disabled the cameras, and used company forklifts to load thousands of cases of wine onto two huge trucks. The chief executive of the company said it was the largest theft in the history of Italian wineries, but added he was hopeful that police could trace the bottles.
2: A recap of your top story. South Africa's KwaZulu-Natal province's premier, Tamin Duli, says their deployment of the army is necessary to restore law and order in Durban. Duli has requested the deployment of the army to help quell widespread violence. Now, for any news stories you would like to share with us, please send an email to newsroom@channelafrica.co.za or call us on +27 11 714 4459. For Channel Africa News, I'm Nosi Posuma.
1: SABC News. The African Perspective. Where Africa begins the weekend. 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
0: Alrighty, we're into the second hour of this morning's edition of The Oasis. And in this second hour, we always have our great conversation. So we've got two conversations coming through. The first is Founders Focus with Vista Khalipa, who is the founder of On Point PR. That's coming through in our Founders Focus. And then in our Artist Spotlight, we'll be speaking to Jose Hendo, who's a designer, artist, and environmental advocate. You definitely want to stick around for that. But firstly, let's get to some music before we get into those chats.
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0: Alrighty, in the back, that's Kajanine, and the song is Sombrero. Now, as mentioned, we are going to be going into our founders focus, and I'm really looking forward to having a chat with regards to our founders focus, because behind every headline grabbing campaign is someone who understands the power of a good story and knows how to get the world listening. To help us break all of this down, we'll be talking to Vista Kalipa, co-founder and director of public relations at On Point PR, a South African communications agency that has spent more than 15 years helping brands connect with audiences and turn stories into impact. Right now, though, let's go to a break and come back with a conversation.
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0: understands the power of a good story and knows how to get the world listening. Meet Vista Khalipa, co-founder and director of public relations at On Point PR, a South African communications agency that has spent more than 15 years helping brands connect with audiences and turn stories into impact. With over two decades of experience in public relations, media relations, and brand management, Vista has helped build a business that works on works across industries, cultures, and borders. From entertainment and lifestyle to purpose-driven campaigns across Africa, On Point PR is proof that public relations is about far more than getting a brand mentioned. It's about shaping conversations, building trust, and making people care. But what does it take to build a successful PR agency in an industry that never switches off? And how do you keep a business relevant in a world where one social media post can change the conversation overnight? On Founders Focus, we're talking to Vista Khalipa about entrepreneurship, the business of storytelling, and building a brand that continues to make its mark. Vista, good morning. How are you doing?
1: Good morning, Lee. I'm well, thank you. Thank you so much, and thanks for that lovely introduction.
0: Can I just say something? Your name, Vista Khalipa, literally sounds like as though you curated it. Is this like, was this the name that you got when you were born? Or is it like, you know, like album rapper names where you, it was like switched up? The truth, no, please.
1: It's, you know what, if I had a copy of my ID, I would actually be showing it to you now on screen. It actually is my name. So Vista is actually my middle name. So my first name is Ndoda, which was given to me by my grandparents. And then the Vista name was given to me by my parents because my dad worked for the French consulate at the time. He's now retired, but he was working for a French consulate. So that's where the Vista name comes from. And then Khalipa is my last name for real.
0: Okay. Because it really sounds like it sounds like it's got a nice ring to it. I'm like, hey, the whole brand is curated.
1: Yes, I often get that. People often tell me that it's a stage name. Come on, it's not your real name. What's your real name? And then I tell them, I say, you know what? Here's a copy of my ID. Look for yourself.
0: Look for yourself. I guess it just means it was written in the stars, so that's all good. Now,
1: absolutely.
0: Let's go back to the beginning. You co-founded On Point PR more than 15 years ago. What gap did you see in the market that made you believe that there was room to build your own communications agency? And what was the biggest challenge in getting the business off the ground?
1: All right. So back then, which was we started 16 years ago, right, which was 2010 at the time. And if you remember, the buzz in South Africa at the time around 2010, it was the World Cup. We were hosting the World Cup, and there was so much interest in South Africa at the time, and so many businesses and people were looking to us. And so what I found, because I was working somewhere else at the time, and then what we found was that there were not a lot of Black-owned agencies. At the time, particularly owned by young people who were in the know, who were on the pulse of things. And so for me, that created an opportunity. I realized that actually, because everywhere I went, every agency that I saw, every agency that I spoke to, most of them were majority like white owned agencies. So me and my partner right now, we actually got together, and she comes from a PR as well as law background. So we were talking, and we were just identifying these opportunities and said, you know what, I think it is time to actually, instead of always complaining about the lack of diversity in the market, in this industry, actually it's time that we actually started looking at penetrating it and finding our own ways and building our own channels so that we can be represented. And also actually for the young aspiring PR people that are out there, students that are wanting to get into this field, they can actually identify and see people who look like themselves, people that they can actually relate to. And so that's how we started about. And at the time, we started off as a lifestyle. I mean, we still do lifestyle, but we're predominantly a lifestyle public relations agency. So which meant that we were representing lifestyle brands, because that is the background that I come from. That is what I knew at the time. So it made sense for me to actually start from somewhere that I know, so that I can actually work on that and hone it and make sure that we do it very well. So we started off as a lifestyle boutique agency, and our very first brand at the time, fortunately by the grace of God, I think also through our work, it was the Swatch Group.

0: lady that was doing in marketing at the time. So it's somebody that I knew that I had worked with previously. So she understood and knew the value of the work that that we brought to the company. So she approached us and said, "You know what? The Basel trends are about to come out in a couple of months, and we need an agency that actually understands and knows the space. So somebody who can actually do the work for us. So how about we test it out with this event?" And said, I said, "You know what? Give it to me. I'll actually prove it to you that we can do it." And that was the birth of On Point PR.
1: I love that. The way that you're describing how you got your first client, it reminds me of like a while back I interviewed a lady from Guinea-Bissau who is in the diamond industry. Well, she's got like an African diamond house, but she's based in the UK at the moment, right? And she literally said that when it comes to diamonds and and jewelry and all of that, you are basically, your reputation speaks for you. Like, that's how she was able to start her business, because she had worked within the industry for quite a long time, and somebody loaned her diamonds. So this reminds me of your story as well, that because of the work that you must have put in the back, which is why, your client was like, okay, I'm going to give you a shot. How important do you think it is for people who want to be PR professionals? How important do you think that reputation is, even in just starting off your business? Especially in a world that's like so hyper social media, you know what I mean? Where one moment can go wrong. For you, how important would you say it is for somebody who wants to go into PR, like their personal reputation?
0: Yes, you know what, Lee, you're actually touching on something very important, and it's something that I often say even to my friends, because you're also actually not even somebody in public relations, because whether you're in any industry that you're in, reputation is very important. And people don't actually realize that. So actually, how you carry yourself, how you carry yourself in public, how you carry yourself at home, because remember, because sometimes for people to switch, that persona from who you are at home to who you are outside, sometimes people tend to forget that. So you always have to stay, basically clued in. So it is very important to actually understand that whatever it is that you do, whatever you say, what your actions, your deeds, and your words always matter. So you always have to bear that in mind. So when what you put out on the socials is actually representing who you are, and you never know who's actually listening, you never know who is watching, and you never know who's being told what about you. So always put your best foot forward when you are out there. Always, people tend to ask you, "So Vista, are you saying that we must always be on guard?" I say, "No, don't always be on guard, but I'm just saying, just be aware." Awareness is very important, of your surroundings, being aware of who you are speaking to, and all, and awareness of who your audience is. So people tend to treat social media followers as their friends. They tend to forget that they think they're confiding in a friend. So they say, like, a lot of things that you feel, "Ooh, that should have been private. That should have, you should have kept that to a close friend at least, and not put it out there like that." And so sometimes now we've got the world and the boom of content creation. So many brands are watching. So many brands are wanting to work with people that have, that've got a lot of following. And now you go out and put out something that is actually maybe derogatory, or something that is discriminating, or something that is demeaning to somebody. And you speak about brands, you speak freely, really, nearly, and you say things that are quite damaging. So a brand that was possibly interested in working with you is now actually, having apprehensions because you are saying statements that are, that are quite damaging about somebody. So they think, "Oh no, that's not the kind of person we want to associate ourselves with." So your reputation is always very important. Word of mouth above everything is super, super important. We rely on word of mouth. We rely on what you are going to say about myself to somebody else. And so I'm hoping that you're actually going to say positive things so that next person is actually interested in who I am.
1: 100%. Now, On Point PR has worked across entertainment, lifestyle, corporate communications, and purpose-driven campaigns. How do you turn a creative idea into a business that clients are willing to pay for? And how do you measure whether a PR campaign has actually delivered value?
0: All right, so you know what? Every single campaign, right, has a purpose to it. So brands actually want to see a difference. They want to see change. They want to see, they want action. They want to make the world move. So it is important that with whatever campaign that we work on, we always try to make sure that relates to culture right now. How does it relate to the people that you know that are out there? Because actually, what people want to know when they are looking at brands, they want to know, what is it that you are doing that directly impacts my life? What is it? Why should I be interested? You know, we always ask ourselves, okay, why should the public know? Why should the public care about this? And so that's how we always craft stories that actually relate to people at home. So if I am working on, let's say rather, on a campaign about climate change, for example, you know, because there's a difference, right, between our understanding of climate change and its impact to us as people that are living, let's say, for example, in South Africa or in third world or developing countries, versus to how it affects people that are living in first world countries. So for us, we tend to think of it as something that is, oh, no, it's just something that's just going to affect us in, I don't know, in 10 years or 20 or 30 years down the line. Whereas the thinking around from the first world countries is that they think, you know, they know that it's going, you know, the immediate impact of that and how it's going to affect the world at a later stage. So for us, our immediate issues are always, you know, we're thinking, okay, how am I going to put bread on the table today? How am I going to get to work? How am I going to, you know, to, you know, the basically the immediate things that are actually affect our lives now. So yes, we need to craft now that messaging around climate change into this, and then you distill it into real tangible issues that people can actually relate to. So if I'm talking about fuel hikes and, you know, and price hikes that are happening right now, so we need to now, when we craft the messaging, we say, okay, great. Now, to you people, to you, somebody at home, this is how this affects you. So it affects the, now your price of bread, your loaf of bread is now going to change from costing, I don't know, 12 rand to now being 19 rand because of what is happening geopolitically, and how it's, that's how it actually now comes to affect you at home. So it's important when you craft your strategies, when you craft your messages, that you always drill it down to a message that people at home can understand. That is how you make the your campaigns work. That is also how you... you create an impact so that you understand, so that the people can actually understand at home that this is how these changes that I see in the news, these, you know, the world changes, and how are these moments actually affecting my life today 100%. And how they are going to affect my children going forward.
1: I really love the way that you express that, because literally it is like, to make anything work, especially in this day and age, it's got to fit within the culture, you know? So people can literally be like, okay, how is it exactly like what you're saying? Like, how does it directly affect my life? And I think that the example that you use with, around climate change is such a great way of describing it, you know? So social media has changed how brands communicate, while artificial intelligence is changing how content is created. I often say that Africans, we don't deserve AI. Seriously, some of the things I see, I'm like, Anyhow, how has this changed the PR business model, and how does on-point PR stay relevant when clients can now reach audiences directly?
0: Right. It actually, it's quite important. You're making a joke about, you know, how, you know, yeah, people use AI in so many different ways. And I mean, we are so unserious at times, right? Yeah. We make things so playful. We make things so playful. We can take, you know, we can take things and just make a play out of them, whereas they're actually so serious. And also at the same time, there are with AI and the things, there's still a lot of education that needs to be done, particularly, I think, for our audiences around the value and importance of AI. There is so much distrust right now because people are, like, are seeing things. So now whenever you see an image or a video, people are all often questioning, oh, is it real or is it not? You know what I mean? So it's kind of creating a challenge for us in a way in that regard, because when brands put out messages or put out great campaigns, and we often obviously use all sorts of technologies to create some of those, and we have to obviously declare if AI has been used in the creation of that. But in this age where people are now starting to have a lot of mistrust on brands because of what is happening, or a lot of mistrust on people, even people with the messages and things that they are saying, because right with deepfake you can create videos and making it seem like somebody is saying something, whereas it's actually not, it's not that person. So it's creating a lot of challenges for us. So we are working 10 times harder to actually earn the public trust, so that they realize that what they actually mean and we are doing is actually quite authentic, and it, we do mean it. And so yes, coming back to that, we do at the same time, there are positives to it. It has helped us with efficiency, right? So because what a job that would have taken, let's say maybe putting together, because you have, would have drafted the strategy and everything and in put it together in a plan, but now with the assistance of AI you can actually take that time down for having actually taken 3 hours to actually do it. Now you can actually do it within an hour, right? Because it's a tool. Just like you have any tool to actually help you finish tasks quicker than you would have, than you would have done before. Take for example, like traveling to work. If there's a faster way, for example, it's a bullet train that that helps you get to work like 20 minutes earlier than you it would have taken you before. So it's think of it as a tool like that. It's a tool that actually helps you get from point A to point B within a shorter period of time. So there is good in AI, but there's also now the negativity that looms around it because of how people are actually using it, and that is where the danger lies.
1: Yeah, and I love what you're saying about it being a tool, because truly, if AI is well used for people who are like in PR, marketing, creatives, it literally is a tool to just speed up the work that you're doing. You know what I mean?
0: Absolutely.
1: But AI works best when it's being worked with somebody who is super creative. That's what what I believe as well. So I love what you said. Now, Vista,
0: yes,
1: running
0: and you
1: a
0: know,
1: PR...
0: and AI still needs human judgment as well. So we can't just rely on it to actually just do everything. So it still needs the human touch. It still needs the human judgment,
1: regardless of what Elon Musk may think. I said it
0: right.
1: Okay. Running a PR agency means managing tight deadlines, demanding clients, and a team that is consistently switched on. You've also spoken about the importance of mental health in the industry. How do you build a profitable agency without creating a culture of burnout, and what have you had to change about your own approach to leadership?
0: It's important. So yes, you're touching on a subject that I actually value quite a, quite a lot, because it's important to always stay glued up in terms of understanding and always tapping in and checking like how's your team doing. We are working in a world we call it the high performance it's a high performance industry. We are always on the go. We are constantly working and churning out and churning out campaign and messages and responding to what is out there. We're working literally almost around the clock at the at times. So with your team, it's always important to actually check in with them. How are they doing? Is everybody still okay? You understand that, okay, great, this past week we've worked like 5 events back to back. So naturally we are human beings, we're not machines. Excuse me, people are going to get tired. People have also other factors that actually coming into play that compound that come into play in the work that they actually produce. So yes, you have all of these demands that are coming from work. At the same time, you have challenges at home as well that are that are presented to you. Your challenges in your in the world around you that are that are coming at you in from various directions. So all of that put together comes into this one person, it becomes a lot at times, and people get tired. People get mentally tired as well and frustrated, and that sometimes actually comes to show in the work that they produce. And then you go and ask and check in with the person, are you okay? Because I'm just noticing certain things that A, B, C, D just not in your usual standard. So I'm just trying to understand what is going on. So it's important to actually check in with them and give people time off to go relax and take a break so that they can recharge and come back and you know, can give you the output that you desire. So checking mental health, you know, is very, very important, especially nowadays. There's so many things that are actually affecting people. Also the news, when you watch the news, you may not realize, but all of this negativity that is coming through the news reports and how the world around you is shifting, you know, it affects you mentally as well, but we just don't realize what the impact of that may be. But it comes, it shows itself at a later stage and in how you actually perform as well. So yeah, that's something that's very important to us. And sometimes it's okay to also just say, no, sorry, I'm unable to do this at this time. I've just have a lot on my plate. Can I please tackle that at a later stage? Or how important is it for me to do it right now? Is it something that can actually wait? So don't take on too much that than you can actually handle. And it's also important as well to push back to clients and say, you know what, this deadline is actually crazy. It's not going to work for us because it's going to put us under a lot of pressure. And right now we do not have the capacity to actually handle it. That honesty, actually clients always value. Clients always value honesty and openness, and letting them know, okay, I'm sorry, you know what, this timeline is just not going to work right now because I'm dealing with A, B, C, D, and E. So it's just going to impact the work that I do and myself.
1: Yeah, I love the approach to leadership that you have. And this conversation has been so enlightening. Thank you so much, Vista Kalipa. It is his real name. The founder of On Point PR, for joining us on this morning's edition of Founders Focus on the Oasis. Thank you so much, Vista. And yeah, congratulations on all your amazing work.
0: Appreciate the time. Thanks for the conversation.
1: Thank you. Bye.
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3: Loveline Basie is an entrepreneur, founder of Leadership with Loveline, a coaching and leadership development outfit, and the chief operating officer at Health Guard International.
4: You know, I actually don't work. 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
3: But you believe to be the youngest black woman leading a multinational direct selling company in Africa. 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
7: Law is what I studied, but law can be very stiff. And I'm saying this as a lawyer. I still hold my law licenses. But, you know, when you curse over to the side to direct selling,
8: it's sales. People are just excited.
7: They want to party. They want to sell. There's the joy in the conversion. But my legal background really helps me a lot with what I do now, because I'm able to

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1: Bad man. Yeah.

0: Alrighty, what if your clothes could tell a story, protect the planet, and keep centuries of African heritage alive? Meet Jose Hendo, a British award-winning designer and environmental advocate of Ugandan origin, who's proving that fashion can be so much more than looking good. From turning Uganda's ancient bark cloth into wearable art to challenging fast fashion and fighting waste, she's bringing culture, creativity, and sustainability together in some seriously innovative ways. Today we're exploring how Jose is taking Uganda's heritage from the roots to the runway and inspiring us to rethink what we wear and the impact we leave behind. Jose, good morning, or should I say Jose? Anyway, Nyabo, good morning.
1: Good morning. It's Jose. Good morning,
0: Jose.
1: Yes.
0: Very nice. Good morning. Thank you so much for joining us. Thank you. So happy Independence Day from one Uganda to another.
1: Oh, thank you. Thanks. Yeah. Thank you. I appreciate that. Really do.
0: Yeah, definitely. Now let's start with your journey. You're a designer, artist, and environmental advocate working at the intersection of fashion, culture, and sustainability. Where did this passion come from, and when did you realize that fashion could be a tool for much bigger conversations about the planet?
1: So my journey, I had always made things, and I started making things from when I was a little girl. But what really kind of like growing up as an adult, when you start realizing that things don't just come from nowhere, they come from somewhere, you start digging deeper. So I think my journey really began with understanding that fashion is never just about what we wear. It tells stories about who we are, where we come from, and the value, and most importantly, how we interact with the environment. So all those things really added up to making me the person that I am now and the journey that I have taken to get here. So as a designer and an artist, I became increasingly interested in the materials we use and then the impact that the choices we make have. And this is something I really say a lot. It is every choice we make has a far-reaching effect. So if you choose to wear, to buy a cotton t-shirt that costs 50 pence, and it's obviously conventional cotton, the message you're sending is you don't care about the people who grow that cotton, who grow it with pesticides and all these toxins that end up affecting their livelihoods and themselves, because obviously the water table is affected by this, you know, the pesticides and toxins that they use. So all these things really add up. So that 50 pence t-shirt, who's making the money?
0: Mm-hmm.
1: You know, so all these things really kind of like, and you're saying to the person who's sending you the t-shirt, I want more of this.
0: Yeah. So
1: it really is a knock-on effect, and I cannot really say that enough. So realizing those things made me kind of like, when I came obviously to London, you walk into a shop like Topshop was like one of my favorite shops. You walk in and everything is pretty much on the floor. And so like nobody has any regard for clothing. So obviously this was in the 1980s and 1990s. And I just thought, this can't be real.
0: Yeah.
1: So something was going on. And obviously I was studying fashion. And for me, it became something that I began to realize that the time it takes to make and produce a garment, you couldn't just make things without thinking about it. So it really kind of like compelled me to look back, to look into things and really kind of like understand what goes into this. So fashion became a platform for me to talk, and not only about aesthetics, but about sustainability and circularity, cultural identity, and our responsibility to the planet. So all these things kind of like became a part of my work. So fashion is not about what we wear. It's about the choices, people, resources, and environment behind what we wear. So when you have that in mind, it impacts quite heavily on how you work.
0: I love that. So very purpose-driven and amazing. Now, Jose, let's talk about bark cloth, which is at the heart of your work. It's a centuries-old Ugandan textile made from the bark of the mutaba tree. For people who have never encountered it, can you take us through how it's made and what makes it so special, both culturally and environmentally?
1: So to start off, the tree doesn't die to make the bark. And that, for me, was a game changer. So what they do is they scrape the outer layer of the tree, the bark of the tree off, and then they cut into the tree from the top. They make a circle at the top and at the bottom. They cut down the tree, and this is the inner bark of the tree.
0: Mm-hmm.
1: And they peel that away using the inner part of a banana, a young banana tree. So they're not using a knife. So having used a knife to cut at the top and at the bottom, now they start using a banana, the inner tube of a banana. And why do they use this? Because it is soft and it will still do what they need to do, tease the bark off the tree. So if you can imagine, like peeling a banana, and you're trying to cut, you know, without having to damage the inner part of that banana, the banana itself, you are taking the skin off the banana, mm-hmm. but using a tube to tease that skin off the, you know, off the banana, well, the inner part of the banana.
0: Yeah.
1: So then they peel that away, take it, boil it. The process I know and I have witnessed myself is boiling. But there are other ways to do it. They either burn the banana, you know, the bark, or boil it. So I know the boiling part. So they boil it for 15 to 30 minutes. And after that, they start the process of pounding and stretching and pounding and stretching and pounding and stretching. So from about this size of a bark of the tree, you can get up to 3 meters or even more, depending on what the maker is aiming for. The master craftsman. So what for me was pivotal in this thing is the fact that you don't kill the tree to get the bark, and the bark you can come back and harvest from the same tree for up to 60 years and more. So for me, as an eco-sustainable fashion designer, this became the perfect ambassador for sustainability.
0: Mm-hmm.
1: And then now we know that UNESCO has recognized it as an intangible cultural heritage of humanity. It's given it that level, that kind of like award. And this is really a special thing, but it's not enough to protect and preserve it. We need to do more.
0: Mm-hmm. Sure. All right, now your designs have been described as wearable art, and you use materials that challenge conventional ideas and fashion. When you create a collection, what comes first, the material, the story you want to tell, or the environmental message? And how do you turn something traditional into a contemporary design that captures the world's attention?
1: So one of the things I feel now is that I kind of like have meshed my artistry and obviously clothes making. The two mm-hmm. have come together because mm-hmm. I use the making of bark cloths. I mean, my work, I use that as a tool to create change, a change mm-hmm. that needs to happen from mm-hmm. everybody, from every mm-hmm. man, woman and child. So it is, the two are inseparable. The art and the design and everything. So bark cloth is usually the starting point because it is my primary material, but the material already carries a story, and that's, mm-hmm. I celebrate that. It carries history, culture, craftsmanship, identity, and a relationship with the natural environment. That's mm-hmm. what really got me so hooked up with it. And when they're making this cloth, sometimes it splits and leaves, and almost leaves like a scar or separates. And every master craftsman has a special way of stitching it back together. So one of the pieces I'm wearing now, I don't know if you can see that. Is that visible? Yeah, there you are. You can see that that's been stitched back together. Can you see that?
0: Mm. We can see it, yes.
1: Yeah, you can see it. So when that happens, they stitch it back together with some raffia. And each maker has got their own type of stitching. And mm-hmm. so it brings him right there in that moment when you're working with the fabric. It's almost like he's left his signature on the cloth itself. So mm-hmm. those are some of the minor imperfections, what they call imperfections. But for me, that's what authentically makes it, the authenticizes it and makes it the perfect cloth to work with. So my role as a designer is not necessarily to impose a story onto the cloth. It is to listen to what the material already carries and then ask, how can I bring that story into a contemporary context? And I use it to talk about the change, you know, the fact that it is already the perfect ambassador for sustainability. So when I do things, when I make myself sculptures, all the messages and stories behind what I make is about getting people to think differently about their footprint on this planet.
0: Yeah. Now, so, Jose, sorry.
1: Go ahead.
0: No, I was going to say, through your Bark to Roots initiative, you're helping preserve traditional bark cloth making, as you've really expressed so well, and you're also supporting the planting of mutaba trees. How important is it to involve communities who hold this traditional knowledge, and how do we ensure that preserving African heritage also creates meaningful opportunities for people keeping it, for the people that are keeping it alive?
1: Could you just ask that again, please?
0: I said, so through your Bark to Roots initiative, you're helping preserve the traditional bark cloth making, which you've expressed, but you also are supporting the planting of mutaba trees. How important for you is it to involve communities who hold this traditional knowledge? And how do we ensure that preserving African heritage also creates meaningful opportunities for the people that are keeping it alive?
1: So one key thing here is that when I realized how this cloth really is the perfect ambassador for sustainability, and the tree doesn't die, I knew then when I left that community that this was going to be my number one cloth, obviously. And it was already my number one cloth, but I was going to hang on to it for much, much longer, not knowing it would be my life project. But what really excited me is the people who make this cloth, is they didn't realize how valuable this was. So it was important to me to make sure that they grasped the need for us to preserve this and protect it, and obviously keep making this beautiful cloth. So the Bark to the Roots happened then, when I took my work to Uganda for the first time. That's when I really felt like, okay, I'm taking Bark to the Roots. I'm going back to my roots. And I'm taking the cloth that I've been working with, Bark to the Roots. So it's a double thing. It's like going back to discover who I really was and what I really, it's not a weird thing, but it was a life-changing moment, because then I realized my life purpose when I met these men who carry this knowledge. So it's extremely important to me, because you cannot preserve bark cloth while separating it from the people who hold the knowledge. And that's the crucial thing there. So Bark to the Roots is set to preserve a heritage and the environment in one, because these trees actually preserve the ecosystem where they exist. And because they were cut down extensively, hundreds of thousands of them in the early 1900s, we almost lost it.
0: Yeah.
1: But the Buganda Kingdom kept this tradition going. And so to them, we are grateful. Because you know, in South Africa now, that you had these trees there. And they were not there by accident. They traveled all the way down that part of Africa and people used to make bark cloth all the way down Zimbabwe, Malawi, Tanzania, Kenya. But this tradition ended, because we know what happened. But what's important here is that the resilience of the Buganda Kingdom, they used it as a tool, as a weapon against change.
0: Interesting. Yeah, so interesting, because I'm living in Uganda and growing up there as a Ugandan. Like, I do remember also we used to have, like, sometimes, like, we'd have dolls that were made out of the bark cloth.
1: Yes.
0: Yeah, so it was like my sisters and I, it was like our favorite thing, you know, like these the dolls that were made out of it. So, yeah, I absolutely know what you're talking about. Just the different ways, you know, it really gives the culture such a great texture. So 100%.
1: Absolutely. And this cloth was the fabric of society. This is what everybody used. It was part and parcel of who they were.
0: 100%.
1: They wore it to bed, they used it in the field, they wore it as a gifting thing. It was everything in the Ugandan culture. And so we almost lost it. So we cannot preserve the cloth without preserving the tree, and we cannot preserve the tradition without valuing the people who carry the knowledge. So all these things are important, and that's why I started this work.
0: 100%. Jose, just before we let you go, because we're about to run into the news, your work is represented in institutions such as the British Museum and the Uganda National Museum. Looking ahead, what legacy do you want to leave through your work and for young African designers who want to succeed internationally without compromising their cultural identity or environmental values? What advice would you give them in like a minute? Yeah.
1: Okay, so for me, obviously, I used it in my R3 campaign. I used the bar cloth as a tool for change. So what I would like to say is that it is important that we, for young designers, my advice would be to do not believe that you have to leave your identity behind in order to become international. You have to, I'm international, but I haven't left my identity. Barcloth is my identity, it's who I am. I carry this with pride, but I don't want to compromise and separate it from the people who preserved it and protected it. So Africa does not only have resources to offer to the world. Africa does not only have resources to offer to the world. We have knowledge. Barcloth demonstrates that beautifully. It is and always will be an ancient knowledge holder that can help us imagine a more regenerative future. So that's my advice to other people who want to work with indigenous clothes. Don't separate them from the people who hold the knowledge. Make sure you respectfully credit where these things come from.
0: Thank you so much, Jose Hendo, for joining us. This has been a fascinating conversation, and congratulations on all your work. And also, as a Ugandan, thank you so much for keeping the culture and the heritage alive. It's so appreciated. Enjoy the rest of your Saturday.
1: Thank you so much. Thank you so much. And well done. Thank you so much. Lovely to meet you.
0: You too. Take
1: care. Happy birthday to you guys, and have a lovely day in South Africa. I stayed up all night for this, so I'm desperate to meet you.
0: Thank you so much. We owe you. I'll send you some matoke. Don't worry.
1: Please. I went to Uganda and went to stay in London. We had a very good celebration here in London, and I stayed up all night to do this. So, exhausted.
0: Awesome.
1: But thank lovely you so to much. Thank you for hosting and having me.
0: Take it.
1: Thank you so much.
0: Bye.
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3: Your headlines. South Africa's KwaZulu-Natal province's Premier Tamin Duli says the deployment of the army is necessary to restore law and order in Durban, and there has been widespread condemnation of the United States regarding additional financial sanctions on the International Criminal Court. Thank you, Lee. Good morning. South Africa's KwaZulu-Natal province's Premier Tamin Duli says the deployment of the army is necessary to restore law and order in Durban. Duli has requested the deployment of the army to help quell widespread violence. Yesterday, protesters opposed to undocumented immigration looted small businesses and damaged property for a second consecutive day of violence in the city centre. Duli says law enforcement agencies have been reinforced, but with the violence intensifying, he believes the deployment of the army is necessary.
4: In fact, I've already spoken to the police minister to say the situation warrants that the army is deployed in the province of KwaZulu-Natal. I think they are processing my request because I've requested already for the army to be deployed. Well, we'll engage with the leaders that are involved, but at the same time, more police are being deployed in the province to assist.
3: South Africa's KwaZulu-Natal provincial premier, Tamin Duli, has raised concerns over investor confidence following violent protests in Durban CBD. In the past 2 days, hundreds of protesters opposed to undocumented immigration have looted small businesses and damaged several properties. Duli has warned that continuous protest action could threaten crucial foreign investment and job creation across the province.
4: So we're having an investment conference as the province of KwaZulu-Natal on the 15th, and I'm worried that when this is happening, with the confidence to the investors is affected adversely. Hence, I'm calling for the people of KwaZulu-Natal to join hands with us and say, no one must destroy, no one must loot in the name of the people who are having genuine concerns.
3: Some residents in Musina in the Limpopo province of South Africa have welcomed the directive by the Department of Home Affairs to stop the intake of applications by asylum seekers. The Home Affairs office in Musina processed hundreds of asylum applications from Tuesday. Musina is home to one of the biggest and busiest ports of entries in the country.
5: It's a good shot to us as citizens because our safety was compromised. The number that we've seen, it was a huge number of people seeking asylum. So one can ask yourself, if people are applying for asylum, how can they run the business?
6: I think stopping the intake of asylum seeking application was a good move. Parliament needs to deliberate further on this issue with input from citizens of this country in terms of how to solve this problem of foreign nationals who enter our country illegally.
3: There has been widespread condemnation of the United States regarding additional financial sanctions on the International Criminal Court, the ICC. The ICC and the UN Secretary General described it as an assault on international justice. The U.S. Secretary of State Marco Rubio said President Donald Trump would never allow what he calls a rogue court to prosecute Americans.
7: Either the ICC will end its threats, or we will end the ICC. And we expect our allies, many of whom are part of the ICC and that rely on American service members for their defense, to rein in this rogue court. If they do not, the United States will continue its campaign to dismantle the ICC piece by piece until Americans are threatened no longer.
3: And finally, thieves in Italy have stolen 30,000 bottles of wine worth more than $5.5 million in total. A warehouse in Tuscany was targeted by masked thieves as the winery was about to ship some of its most valuable bottles to customers abroad. The BBC's Joanna Keane has more details.
8: One of Italy's biggest and most prestigious family-owned wineries, Marchese Antinori, was about to ship some of its most prized and expensive bottles of Tuscan Reds to customers abroad when their storage facility was broken into. At least seven mass thieves deactivated the alarms, disabled the cameras, and used company forklifts to load thousands of cases of wine onto two huge trucks. The chief executive of the company said it was the largest theft in the history of Italian wineries, but added he was hopeful that police could trace the bottles.
3: A recap of your top story. South Africa's KwaZulu-Natal province's premier, Tami Nduli, says the deployment of the army is necessary to restore law and order in Durban. Nduli has requested the deployment of the army to help quell widespread violence. Now, for any news stories you would like to share with us, please send an email to newsroom@channelafrica.co.za or call us on +27 11 714 4459. For Channel Africa News, I'm Nosi Pozuma.
2: 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The African perspective. Where Africa begins the weekend. 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
0: Alrighty, we're into the third and final hour of today's edition of The Oasis. And as you know, in this hour, we speak to our influencers doing amazing things. I always love those conversations, like they're super amazing, to use that word again. But right now, though, let's get into the music, because as you know, it is the main event.
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0: had in the back, that is, that is DJ Spinel, one of my absolute favorite DJs. Like, literally, I remember when he first started out in Nigeria, that was around about the time when I was doing a lot of work there. Like, amazing. He went from his parties to being a producer. And, of course, he's featuring the amazing Omale and Tyler in the back. Yeah, I really love the way that Tyler moves, but I also love the way that Spinel moves. Like, if you look at his music catalog, he definitely has collaborated with, like, just about everybody within the continent. So it's a great way to be able to push yourself out there. Right now, though, let's go to a break and come back with some more music. The Journal
1: with Matsuko Mosito. When we hear the phrase, a child has sexually harmed another child, it's very easy for us to label that behavior. But what is it that we need to understand before we start labeling these children?
2: So the statement raises an important concern. A 16-year-old or any other child who causes sexual harm to another child may also have experienced harm, exploitation, exposure to inappropriate sexual material, inadequate supervision, or any other adverse experiences themselves. 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Rather than viewing the child only as an offender, it's easy to attach a diagnosis or a label. I think this is what we have to understand, that the practitioner must ask, like you said, what happened to this child?
1: Dr. Shahida Omar, Clinical Director at the Teddy Bear Clinic for Abused Children.
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0: All right, so some people follow trends, and then there are those who are the trend. From serving unforgettable looks on international fashion stages to bringing the heat behind DJ Dex, Ponahalo Majapelo is a creative force who refuses to be put in a box. She has made her mark as a model, DJ, writer, content creator, taking her talent from South Africa to international platforms, including Vogue and Dazed. But beyond the fashion, the music, the social media presence is a woman who has dared to embrace every side of herself and turn her passions into opportunities. So how do you build a career across different creative industries while staying true to who you are? Today on Influencers Doing Amazing Things, we're getting into the wonderful My Life is a Movie type of world of Ponahalo Majapelo. Ponahalo, the woman who is proving that you don't have to choose just one dream. Because why? There's space for everybody. Good morning. How are you doing?
1: I'm well, thanking yourself.
0: I'm good, thank you. Thank you so much for joining us this morning.
1: Of course. Thank you so much for having me. I'm really, really excited to be on the channel.
0: Now, let's start with the woman behind all these different talents. You're a model, a DJ, a writer, a content creator. When people meet you for the first time, which version do they get, and which side of you do they not get to see often enough?
1: I think when people first meet me, they definitely meet the model just based off of my appearance alone. I think you know, people always expect models to be like tall, statuesque, and have striking features, and that's just something I can't escape. And also, just modeling has been my dream since I was a young girl, so I've just always sort of just known that I have this distinct look about me that can sort of get me noticed and get me to be seen in a way that makes me kind of stand out or makes me seem like, you know, you should be photographed, or you should be, you know, like displayed in some sort of way just because of like my jawline and my height. So they definitely see the model first, but I think in terms of like my personality, yeah, they just meet the personality, the person who's talkative, who's funny, who has some things to say, who has opinions. But yeah, I think when they first see me, it's the model.
0: Can I tell you, when I grow up, I want to be able to say, when people first see me, it's the striking features, the jawline, the height, because I have none of that. I'm like, I'm short.
1: Thank you. Listen, guys.
0: With a round face.
1: There are models out here who are doing it for themselves. I think we're also moving away from, like, these, you know, typically, you know, like conventional types of modeling phenotypes. So I'm definitely just happy to have made that, you know, group. But definitely, like, there is some space for more model representation. I just happen to fit a representation that is like typical, you know, and expected.
0: Yeah, no, I love it though. And now you've gone from getting your first modeling opportunity almost by chance to working with designers like Tebe Magugu, and appearing in international publications. At what point did you realize that this was bigger than just a side hustle, you know, and that you could actually build a life around? And also, how did your family react when they realized that, yo, she's taking off?
1: I think it definitely became real when my work finally manifested in a physical sense. So because we're living in a digital age, a lot of things are happening like on our phones, on our screens. And I guess in that sense, it kind of just feels like, you know, it doesn't feel real. But when you can actually hold a physical, you know, magazine or a physical book or a physical, you know, poster, or see a physical billboard, like a physical manifestation that's tangible of your work, that's when I'm like, whoa, okay, like, this is a bit serious. I think it might have been my first billboard or my first magazine feature that I could actually hold, because there is a lot of like digital magazine work that I did, but when I could actually see it and hold it and people could buy it and have it in their homes, then I felt like there was something serious. And I think that's also the first time that my family took me seriously as well, because they're not really online like that. So when I was actually in stores and they could go to the grocery store and have a physical copy of my work, That's when they were like, okay, maybe you're not one to play with. When they were able to drive to work and then see my face sprawled across billboards, then they took me seriously. When I got my first
0: Nice.
1: TV commercial and they could actually show people that, like, oh, that's our girl, then they could actually like recognize my work. But when it was still like on digital formats, they just weren't taking me seriously. But I guess, yeah, that physical manifestation was like, sorry, was very necessary in just also showing our family and friends that, like, no, this is our child, this is who we brought up. And like, as much as it was difficult to support her, to allow her to pursue her dream, like, there is evidence of it working out for her.
0: I really love that. Now, your personal style is like bold, unconventional, and unapologetically you. Even in the way that you just describe your journey, it even comes through in that. In a world where social media often pressurizes people to look and act a certain way, how do you stay true to your identity without feeling the need to make yourself more palatable for brands, audiences, or the industry?
1: Honestly, I don't even know where that comes from, but ever since I was like a little girl, I've always just been dedicated to standing out and going against the grain. What I now describe it as is being in the business of standing out. Like, I've always just known innately that doing something different to everyone else is how you either get ahead or how you just get noticed. I've never been somebody who follows the grain. I've never been somebody who is inclined to groupthink or like a follower mindset. I've just always been somebody who wants to do something that's different to everyone else. So honestly, it's just how I am, like, as a person. And I think definitely there are some ways in which I feel like, okay, cool, this is what, you know, is being done and is getting noticed, but I've always found a way to put my spin on things. And yeah, I'm just in the business of standing out. I think it does help a lot to also have like features that are just very different from other people, because I just think, you know, that decision was already made for me. Like, I'm gonna look different. I'm going to be stared at and gawked at by people anyway. So I might as well just take it a step further and give people other reasons to stare at me. Like my clothes, like my fashion sense, like my makeup sometimes, as opposed to just feeling like I'm being bullied or being, you know, watched in a way that's judgmental. I just like add things or add elements to my look that make me feel like, oh, that's actually why you're staring. It's not because of my underbite, it's because of my outfits. It's not because of my big forehead, it's because of my makeup. So I think that's where it also stems from. But just innately, since I was a child, I've just liked doing something that goes against the grain. That's just how I am.
0: Now, let's talk about the influencer business, which right now, as you know, is big business. So we often see the glamorous pictures, brand collaborations, and exciting events, but there's a lot of work behind the scenes. How do you turn your online presence into actual opportunities? And what do you think separates a creator with followers from one who has built a sustainable career?
1: The way that I do it is, I think it's really important to like be a part of the community that you're selling online. Like, it's important to attend those events. It's important to be on the ground. It's important to be around those people physically and have them experience you in real life and have those real life conversations and interactions. I think that it's very different to portray a side of you online that doesn't reflect who you are in real life. And for me personally, I think there's no real disparity between who I portray online to who I am in real life. And for me, that I think has ensured my longevity, because I think I've been in this business for almost 8 years now. And it's all about, like, people don't want to go to the event. You need to go to the event. You need to be on the ground. You need to meet the people that you speak about. You need to rub shoulders with people that you look up to and not just perceive them from or through a screen. And yeah, I think it's really important to just be on the ground and, like, you know, make those connections in real life and make tangible ones as well. And also just have a very teachable mindset. I think at no point, no matter how experienced or knowledgeable or qualified you think you are, There's always so much more that you can learn, especially in an industry like influencing that's very new to all of us. No matter the number of followers, no matter the amount of, positions you've cleaned, there's always more that you can learn from people around you. There's always more that you can learn from masters of industry. And just having a teachable mindset, I think, opens you up to, just learning from your followers and listening to them, hearing them out, and just having a relationship with them outside of just thinking that, you're just there to be consumed. You're also there to interact and grow because it's very personal, like it's very community-based. So being teachable and just being on the ground, you have to go to the events, you have to meet the people, you have to talk to them, you have to be experienced in real life as well as online. But there shouldn't be that big of a disparity between that person online and the person on the ground.
0: And now you're also a DJ performing under the name of Pona Kalad, Colada, pardon me, and you've taken your sound to major platforms and audiences. How does the person that people see in front of the decks change from the person that people will see in terms of like social media and modeling? And if your followers could experience one night in your world, what would you want them to understand about you?
1: To answer your second question, I think I want them to understand that I love what I do. Like, there isn't a day where, if I have a busy day at work, like I did yesterday, like, there isn't a day where I'm not just thoroughly excited to go onto a set, to get behind the decks, to be around my peers and get to experience the everyday work as well. I love what I do. I'm always excited and enthralled, and I'm so blessed to be able to do what I love, because I think, especially coming from third world countries, sometimes we just do work for the sake of survival and getting by, but it's such a blessing to do what you love and to enjoy it and still be able to get by and still be able to, afford yourself, nice things in the world. So firstly, I thoroughly enjoy what I do. I enjoy influencing, I enjoy modeling, I enjoy DJing. And sorry, what was the first question? It was
0: It's like the different, like how
1: the difference.
0: how you are behind the decks versus your persona, like how that changes from the different platforms.
1: Honestly, I think I just view my art as a very personal experience. Like, I think art should be very personal. I find it like almost like impossible to separate who I am from the work that I do. I'm somebody who is very involved in my work. I have a very, very small team. So every single set, transition, outfit, makeup choice is decided by me. Even sometimes I shoot my own content, so I'm very hands-on and very involved in the work that I put out. So it's very difficult to separate that person that people see from who I actually am, because it's literally all up to me. So I wouldn't say that there is that much of a disparity between Bona behind the decks and Bona in conversation or Bona at home. I'm still somebody who's very excitable, who loves to dance. What I will say though is that the music I enjoy performing is very like fast paced, very high energy. Whereas at home, I do love a good, jazzy, very slow
0: Nice,
1: jam,
0: nice,
1: melodic
0: nice.
1: vibe, just because I spend so much time outside and entertaining and with large groups of people that when I do get to be at home, I want to like kind of take it slow and have it be like more quiet. I think even on my way to DJ sets, I asked for like a quiet ride in my e-hailing rides. I'm like, can you please have no music and no conversation? Because I know that the second I step out of that car, it's thumping, it's people, it's loud. So where I often DJ is about 35 minutes away in a drive, and I will just sit in that car for 35 minutes in silence like this.
0: Wow.
1: Then as soon as I land and I open the door, it's bah, bah, bah, bah, bah. As soon as I play my set, it's even louder. So I think the only main difference is that I do enjoy peace and quiet, like in my personal space. But in terms of my persona, I'm the same girl inside and out.
0: Awesome. If anybody wants to follow your work and they've been living under a rock, can you please drop the socials?
1: So on Instagram, I'm Bonahalo. On TikTok, I'm Bona Colada. And my email address for bookings, anything of the sort, is bonahalo@hotmail.com. Yeah, my social media is very much a reflection of me. It's very much like a CV as well. So all of my modeling work, all of my influencer work, all of my DJing stuff is up there as well. I post gig guides regularly. And yeah, I'm also somebody who's very involved in my social media. So if you want to say hi, if you want to drop a nice comment, I'm almost always the one replying and responding on those platforms.
0: I love that. I love that. Thank you so much for spending time with us and also for waking up this early in the morning because I know that your weekends are busy. So I don't take it for granted. Thank you so much and have a fantastic weekend.
1: Thank you for having me. Cheers.
0: Cheers.
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3: Hey, you're trying.

0: Alrighty, that's how we come to almost the end of the show. But before that, it's time for me to check in with my best friend. Hey, Bessie, how you doing?
1: Hey, Bestie. I'm fantastic. How are you?
0: I'm doing fantastic. What can we expect on Out and About?
1: All right, today on Out and About, it's going to be a fun day and some serious conversations in between. Starting off with our vibe check, I'm so looking forward to this because one thing about me, I love a garden, right? I am a little home gardener. So today we're going to be speaking about that, speaking about a growing community of gardeners and who will be coming together at the Noordhoek Open Gardens. This is a fundraising event where you get to visit around 16 beautiful private gardens in South Africa. And then we move on to the second hour of the show, Beyond the Body. October is Mental Health Awareness Month, and we're going to be delving deeper into those particular conversations. And then in the final hour of the show, joining us in studio is the Artist of the Week, Moonchild Sinelli.
0: Sounds really amazing. We'll be listening. Thank you, Bestie.
1: Thank you, Bestie. 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
2: Emzansi. 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
3: Thank you. Thank you. 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

0: I love this song, even the end. I'm pretty sure I ruined the song. Anyhow, that's Thames in the back. The song is Love Me, JJ. Thank you so much for spending time with us on this morning's edition of The Oasis. Don't forget, as you heard in the throw forward earlier, we're going into Out and About with my girl. But so you need to stick around with my bestie. Right now, though, goodbye from me and my team. Catch you again tomorrow. Bye-bye.
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0: Hey, good morning. Happy Saturday. It's time for Out and About with myself, Palesa Dau. But first, let's get our news.
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2: Your headlines. South Africa's KwaZulu-Natal province's Premier Thami Nduli says the deployment of the army is necessary to restore law and order in Durban, and there has been widespread condemnation of the United States regarding additional financial sanctions on the International Criminal Court. Good morning, I'm Nosipho Zuma. South Africa's KwaZulu-Natal province's Premier Thami Nduli says that deployment of the army is necessary to restore law and order in Durban. Nduli has requested the deployment of the army to help quell widespread violence. Yesterday, protesters opposed to undocumented immigration looted small businesses and damaged property for a second consecutive day of violence in the city centre. Nduli says the law enforcement agencies have been reinforced, but with the violence intensifying, he believes the deployment of the army is necessary.
3: In fact, I've already spoken to the police minister to say the situation warrants that the army is deployed in the province of KwaZulu-Natal. I think they are processing my request because I've requested already for the army to be deployed. Well, we'll engage with the leaders that are involved, but at the same time, more police are being deployed in the province to assist.
2: South Africa's KwaZulu-Natal provincial premier, Thami Nduli, has raised concerns over investor confidence following violent protests in the Durban CBD in the past 2 days. Hundreds of protesters opposed to undocumented immigration have looted small businesses and damaged several properties. Nduli has warned that continuous protest action could threaten crucial foreign investment and job creation across the province.
3: We're having an investment conference as the province of KwaZulu-Natal on the 15th, and I'm worried that when this is happening, with the confidence to the investors is affected adversely. Hence, I'm calling for the province of KwaZulu-Natal to join hands with us and say no one must destroy, no one must loot in the name of the people who are having genuine concerns.
2: Some residents in Musina in the Limpopo province of South Africa have welcomed the directive by the Department of Home Affairs to stop the intake of applications by asylum seekers. The Home Affairs office in Musina processed hundreds of asylum applications from Tuesday. Musina is home to one of the biggest and busiest ports of entries in the country.
4: It's a good shot to us as citizens because our safety was compromised. The number that we've seen, it was a huge number of people seeking asylum. So one can ask yourself, if people are applying for asylum, how can they run the business?
5: I think stopping the intake of asylum seeking application was a good move. Parliament needs to deliberate further on this issue with input from citizens of this country in terms of how to solve this problem of foreign nationals who enter our country illegally.
2: There has been widespread condemnation of the United States regarding additional financial sanctions on the International Criminal Court, the ICC. The ICC and the UN Secretary General described it as an assault on the international justice. The U.S. Secretary of State Marco Rubio said President Donald Trump would never allow what he calls a rogue court to prosecute Americans.
6: Either the ICC will end its threats, or we will end the ICC. And we expect our allies, many of whom are part of the ICC and that rely on American service members for their defense, to rein in this rogue court. If they do not, the United States will continue its campaign to dismantle the ICC piece by piece until Americans are threatened no longer.
2: And finally, Saudi Arabia has said that 3 people, including a pilot, have been killed in 2 Houthis attacks on the international airport in the capital Riyadh. The Civil Aviation Authority confirmed that a plane belonging to the national carrier, Saudia, was hit. The BBC's Sebastian Asha reports.
7: When Saudi Arabia gave the green light earlier this week for the pro-government forces it backs in Yemen to move to all-out war against the Houthis, it was clear that the group would try to inflict more pain on the kingdom, and it has. The image of a burning plane at King Khalid Airport in Riyadh was bad enough for the Saudis, but the confirmation that a pilot was killed will shock Saudi citizens and expats alike.
2: A recap of your top stories. South Africa's KwaZulu-Natal province's premier, Tami Ndule, says the deployment of the army is necessary to restore law and order in Durban. Ndule has requested the deployment of the army to help quell widespread violence. Now, for any news stories you would like to share with us, please send an email to newsroom@channelafrica.co.za or call us on +27 11714 4459. For Channel Africa News, I'm Nosipho Zuma.
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0: Good morning. How are you? How are you doing? I'm doing fantastic. I'm in a great mood today. I mean, nothing can ruin this day. Let me tell you something. Happy Saturday and welcome to Out and About right here on Channel Africa. Of course, this is where you get the African perspective. 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We'll be taking you to 12 p.m. Central Africa time. So for the next 3 hours, it's going to be quite a jump. We're going to start off with a beautiful charity event. And if you're someone like me who loves a good garden, I'm talking the beautiful aesthetic gardens, there's a charity event taking place, taking you to 16 different private gardens that I'm sure you'll be in awe of. And that's how we're going to start off the show. October is also Mental Health Awareness Month, so important conversations around that happening this morning in the second hour of the show. And then we wrap up with our artist of the week, who's just released a brand new single and is about to release another one in anticipation for an album in November. Her name is Moonchild Sinelli, and she'll be joining us in studio in the final hour of the show. So come on through. Thank you so much for joining us. It's going to be a really, really good time. Of course, you can text us, be part of the show, go on our WhatsApp channel, but also don't forget that you can also comment on our Facebook Live, where you can see me live in the true sense at Channel Africa. That's where you can find me. Welcome to Out and About. Let's have a great Saturday.
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0: I mean, if we're really being honest, AI or not, this song is fire. That's Credo V. Daniels with Ngafa, kickstarting the show this morning on Out and About.
1: I'm Khanya Sisiwa, and I make sure that you start off your day with simple, smooth, and saucy sauce. We can fly. Where's Khanya from? Ooh, from the beautiful, luscious green hills of KwaZulu-Natal. Mzansi. We can shine. Well, you can look forward to a sonic journey across the African continent and beyond. 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Every week you can look forward to us finding out about interesting things around Festival Focus. And then, of course, on Sunday, we pay tribute by experiencing live sounds on Legends Live. Thank you. Thank you. Mic drop. 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Bye.
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0: It's time for us to vibe, check and see what's going on out there. Like, you and I have known each other for quite some time on Channel Africa now, right? And if you know anything about me, you know I love to garden and I love a beautiful garden. Unfortunately, to the irritation of my loved ones who have to listen to my gardening stories literally all the time. But the beautiful thing is that there are communities where you can come together and actually speak about gardening together. So what happens when the beauty of private gardens becomes an opportunity to bring a community together? This week on our Vibe Check, we're exploring the Noordhoek Open Gardens. That's an annual fundraising event that invites visitors to discover 16 beautiful private gardens while supporting a meaningful cause as well. The event raises funds for the On the Verge, which is an organization that continues to make a difference in the Noordhoek community through its work and employment opportunities for people who need them the most. And joining us today to tell us more about this incredible gardening event and the inspiration behind it is the organizer, Kathy Fish. Kathy, thank you so much for joining me this morning on Out and About. How are you doing?
1: Thank you, Felisa. I'm well. Lovely opportunity. Thank you so much.
0: Incredible. You know, those who love to garden, it's beautiful to know that there are communities that come together where they can not just enjoy the garden together, but do it for a good cause. Tell us about the inspiration behind this particular event, the Noordhoek Open Gardens.
1: We're about to have the 12th Open Gardens, and many years ago, it was a suggestion to bring people into Noordhoek. Noordhoek Tourism and On the Verge joined forces just to put Noordhoek back on the map. We had that very big fire in 2000, which closed Chapman's Peak for a couple of years before the tunnels were built. And it was good to get people back into Noordhoek, and it's a wonderful community project getting the whole of the community involved in the event.
0: Incredible. And this year, those who come to the event will have the opportunity to explore 16 different beautiful private gardens. What can those who want to come through, anticipate from their experience in this event?
1: Well, it's very difficult to get around 16 gardens. A couple of people do every now and again, and they literally scream through the gardens. But there is enough for everybody to see. It's a two-day event. You can either buy a single day or a weekend pass if you're that crazy about gardens. And it is literally a joy to go through totally different gardens. Some are very large, some are small, some are strictly indigenous, some have got exotic plants, some are shady, some are sunny. And then the gardens always pull out all the stops to make their visitors feel very welcome. There's usually coffee and tea. Some people have got wine tasting. There are often special things that they can buy, all garden related, so plants or ceramics or things that are garden related. So it's a very special day or weekend out. And then, of course, Noordhoek is a beautiful, beautiful place. There are restaurants, many restaurants that you can visit for lunch,

0: You can picnic on the common. It's just a gorgeous place. So it's a wonderful weekend.
1: This sounds like it's a beautiful place for community to come together, and community seems to be central to this particular annual event. Tell me about the responses from like the garden owners, the local residents, and the wider Noordhoek community. How do they feel about bringing this event here, making sure that people are coming into the community, also raising funds for a good cause while they're at it?
0: The community is phenomenally supportive. We've got 16 gardens on show this year, and the 17th is a wonderful space called the Chapman's Peak Nature Sanctuary, and it's a guided walk. But the point I'm meaning is that many of these gardens have actually showed, opened their doors for 10, 12 years. Which has been incredible. We have a few new gardens every year, but the trying to fit everybody on a brochure is one of our biggest challenges, which is wonderful. The community supports us in prizes for we have a prize giving the week after Open Gardens. Everybody gets a prize, and we have a raffle going to add to the funds that we raise. We have the local scouts and the girl guides that help to sell tickets at everybody's entrance gates. So it's a real wonderful community involvement.
1: Lovely. And outside of the gardens themselves, of course, this is for a good cause, raising funds for On the Verge. Tell us a little bit more about this organization and the work they do with the community.
0: On the Verge started 17 years ago as a just an idea to we live in a very beautiful rural, semi-rural part of the world. It's quite a horsey area, and often people I found it was a very beautiful place, but the verges weren't very beautiful. And it was just an idea that started all those years ago, and it has snowballed. And we now garden the verges. We plant trees. We've got about 40 verge gardens that we maintain throughout the year. And we've also opened some paths on green belts for people to walk so that you don't have to walk along the road, but you can actually walk on along the verges and the green belts, which is really beautiful. Access to the mountain, access to the beach is very important for everybody who lives in Noordhoek. So it's an ongoing program. It's a bit of a midlife crisis at the moment. We have eight guys that work every Wednesday of the year. And this Open Gardens is the main fundraiser to raise funds to for their salaries.
1: That's incredible. Well, for those who love a good garden, or maybe those who want to experience, I guess, the peace and serenity that a garden can offer you, how can they participate, be a part of the event? Also, let us know if you have social media platforms that they can check it out in.
0: Thank you. So we have brochures all over the Deep South and this part of the Western Cape in all the nurseries. People can go online. We have a On the Verge Facebook page. We also have a Noordhoek Community Forum Facebook page where they can see the brochure online. Tickets can be bought on Quicket. And just visit the gardens. It'll be so lovely to see. Sometimes people come from up country. We've had visitors that have come specifically to visit their children, but they've chosen this weekend so that they can from Johannesburg so they can see the open gardens. Visit us. Come and see us.
1: Fantastic. It sounds like it's going to be an incredible couple of days with the Noordhoek event and these beautiful gardens that people get to experience. Thank you so much, Kathy, for your time this morning. I'm kind of sad that I'm in Johannesburg because I would love to experience something like this because I love a beautiful garden. But hopefully those who get to experience it, I'll live vicariously through them. That's Kathy Fish, organizer of the Noordhoek Open Gardens, where you get to experience 17, I think, beautiful private gardens. gardens and have beautiful gardening experiences and community in between 9:29 Central Africa time on Out and About. And that's how we're checking the vibe today.
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1: I used to call myself an ugly you, but I'm not even an ugly you. I'm a sexy you, you understand? Girl all over the globe wanna act me, you understand?

0: Hey man, it's a beautiful triple play. Burna Boy with City Boys. Tim's coming through before that with Try Me, and we kickstarted that triple play with Usher saying Jayla. Let's take a break. You're listening to Out and About.
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0: She's an incredible powerhouse. She goes by the name Niniola. This one is Ginger Me. So Strong by Jonathan Butler came through before that. It's 9:50 Central Africa time. You're tuned in to Out and About. Let me know what's going on your Saturday. Let's hang out together.
1: Every family has got that group chat that keeps everyone connected. Someone's talking. 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
1: Someone's sharing culture. Someone's dropping music. A meme. An update. A voice note. Across borders. Across languages. A connected Africa. It's not just a group chat where Africa talks. It's a group chat connecting a continent that's already talking, sharing,

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0: Dido with If. This one is an oldie but a goodie. I Am Pama and Kabomu came through before that, saying Mind the Heart, wrapping up this hour of the show.
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3: Your headlines. Police and security companies are patrolling the streets of South Africa's KwaZulu-Natal province, and Hurricane Isaias has made landfall on the U.S. Gulf Coast. Thank you, Palisa. Good morning. Police and security companies are patrolling the streets of South Africa's KwaZulu-Natal province in Durban City this morning after the violence and looting yesterday. A march against undocumented migrants descended into violence after some residents in the Point area threw stones at the marchers. The CBD is quiet with signs that some shops plan to open for business today. The chairperson of Parliament's Standing Committee on Finance in South Africa, Dr. Joe Maswanganyi, says he will call the COCTA meeting Minister Velunkosini Hlabisa and municipalities failing to pay pension contributions to account. MPs received a briefing from the pension fund adjudicator SALGA and the COCTA department on this matter yesterday. An amount of just over $108 million is owed to pension funds by municipalities who are deducting the money from employees but not paying it over the funds. This issue is not limited to municipalities and was uncovered when the two-pot system came into effect in 2024. Maswanganyi elaborates.
4: I imagine if it is myself at the age at which I am now, I'm told by Parliament when I leave Parliament, that I have no contribution to be paid to me, how I will feel. So it is the same way that somebody has worked for 40 years for the municipality and be told that go and die as a pauper. Actually, it's criminality, and somebody must take responsibility.
3: The Automobile Association of South Africa, AA, has condemned the fuel price increase that took effect this week. Early data from the Central Energy Fund signals a further rise of up to close to 5 rand a litre for petrol next month. The AA's CEO is Bobby Ramagwepe.
5: Certainly disappointing to see that the petrol price is increasing as rapidly as it's increased. In addition to that, that the forecast is presenting another, call it 5 rand threat to the petrol price. The AA was further disappointed by the fact that the government hasn't really done much to shelter both motorist and general consumer from these exogenous shocks. So we've done the math, and there's a good 7 rand to 8 rand of taxes that are baked into the fuel price that are unrelated to the underlying commodity that the government can actually afford to set aside until at least a point where the conflict has left global oil price in a more stable condition.
3: Hurricane Isaias has made landfall on the U.S. Gulf Coast with winds of up to 180 kilometers an hour in torrential downpours. Roads in the city of Destin, where the hurricane has brought storm surge, are purported to be flooded, as well as parts of southern Alabama. Florida has issued an extreme wind warning across the region. Saudi Arabia has said that 3 people, including a pilot, have been killed in 2 Houthis attacks on the international airport in the capital Riyadh. The Civil Aviation Authority confirmed that a plane belonging to the national carrier Saudia was hit. The BBC's Sebastian Asha reports.
6: When Saudi Arabia gave the green light earlier this week for the pro-government forces it backs in Yemen to move to all-out war against the Houthis, it was clear that the group would try to inflict more pain on the kingdom, and it has. The image of a burning plane at King Khalid Airport in Riyadh was bad enough for the Saudis, but the confirmation that a pilot was killed will shock Saudi citizens and expats alike.
3: A recap of your top story. Police and security companies are patrolling the streets of South Africa's KwaZulu-Natal province and Durban city this morning after the violence and looting yesterday. A march against undocumented migrants descended into violence after some residents in the Point area threw stones at the marchers. Now, for any news stories you would like to share with us, please send an email to newsroom@channelafrica.co.za or call us on +27 11 714 4459. For Channel Africa News, I'm Nosi Posoma.
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0: Hey, we're in the second hour of Out and About with myself, Palisa Tau. 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Of course, follow us on Facebook, on X, Instagram, TikTok, YouTube, and of course, WhatsApp us on +27 83 288 6684. In this hour of the show, we're zoning in on Mental Health Awareness Month and of course, having those conversations that are very, very necessary because we're all going through so much. I mean, I don't want to lie. Everyone I speak to this year are like, yo, 2026 has been a tough year. And of course, if it's been a tough year, it has weighed down on our mental health. So how do we work through those things? And of course, how do we work through the conversations that are necessary to have regarding that? Those are the conversations we'll be having in this hour of the show. I'm also super, super excited for the next hour. We'll be joined by our artist of the week, Moonchild Sanelly. So of course, stay with us right here on Out and About, Channel Africa, the African perspective.
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0: This one is multi-platinum award-winning Premier Gawo with Magic System, inspiring the Kwasa Kwasa all over the world, and of course inspiring some dancing on Out and About this morning as well. The Journal.
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0: having a song in your name. I love it. It's 10:20 Central Africa time. And if I ask you how you're doing and you say, I'm fine, but you don't really feel it and you know you're actually going through a lot, the following conversation is for you. 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
0: Today is Mental Health, World Mental Health Day, but also the month of October is Mental Health Awareness Month. And sometimes the people who seem to have everything together are the very people whose struggles go unnoticed. They show up for work, they care for their families, they maintain friendships, and also they continue meeting their daily responsibilities. But that doesn't always mean they're doing well emotionally or even mentally. And sometimes behind a simple I'm fine, there may be feelings and experiences that we don't always know how to share. So it's important this Mental Health Awareness Month, as we look beyond appearances and we make space for more honest conversations about mental health. Today we're speaking to Kimona Premjith, who is the clinical psychologist at The Hiding, which is a Johannesburg-based wellness destination, bringing together medical professionals, wellness practitioners, and restorative experiences to support mind and body. Kimona, thank you so much for joining us. I'm going to ask you, how are you?
4: What a beautiful way to start, I think, Mental Health Awareness Month. I think it is such an important conversation and such an important question that I think so often we ask in passing, but we don't often really stop to hear what somebody is actually saying. Mm-hmm.
0: Absolutely. And, you know, the socially acceptable answer to how are you is, I'm fine, how are you? But what if you ask someone, how are you? And they say, actually, this year I've been riddled with anxiety. I've been struggling to sleep. I don't know what to do. You know, I'm pretty sure you'll be faced with an awkward stare because nobody actually wants to hear how you really are when they ask the question.
4: Absolutely. I think, you know, the first thing is to just approach them with curiosity, I think, rather than assumptions. You could say something like, you know, I've noticed that you haven't seemed yourself lately. How have you been feeling? I think it's important to notice how somebody has been rather than maybe just asking them how they are. And then give them space to answer. I think we often rush to offer advice because we want to make things better. But sometimes people need to feel heard, I think, before they are really ready to think about solutions. So, you know, try not to minimize what they are saying by telling them, you know, look on the bright side or reminding them that other people have it worse. You can acknowledge how difficult something feels without having to fix it. And I think that is sort of the uncomfortable part about sitting with someone when they tell you, you know, everything's not okay. We can't always fix it. But I think really just giving them the space to speak and reflect is so important.
0: Absolutely. And, you know, we all have a lot of things happening in our lives, right? We're juggling work, family responsibilities, relationships, personal expectations, money, the economy, you know. And so when you're feeling like you have to keep going regardless, because you still have to meet all these expectations, you still need to be present in all these rooms, what can this constant pressure do to our mental and emotional well-being?
4: I think, you know, it's important to just understand that stress is a normal part of life. You know, to think that we're going to go about life not feeling stress, you know, it's not reasonable. But we might, you know, feel anxious.

0: anxious before a big meeting, or overwhelmed during a difficult period, or upset after a disagreement. But what matters, I think, is whether it starts to persist. So if you're feeling it's increasingly difficult to manage, or it begins to affect your everyday life. So, for example, if you're noticing things like you're struggling to sleep, or you can't concentrate, or you're withdrawing from people, or losing interest in things that you just normally would enjoy, or even finding yourself more irritable and on edge most of the time, I think those are signs worth paying attention to. So you also don't need to have a diagnosis. I think that is the, really important thing when we think about mental health. Sometimes we think we need to have a formal diagnosis before we are in crisis. But I think, the important thing to remember is that functioning doesn't mean coping. And it doesn't necessarily mean that you need a diagnosis, or you need it to be bad enough before you seek help. I think sometimes it's enough to recognize that you feel stuck, that the way you are coping is taking a toll, or that you're finding yourself in the same patterns over and over again, and things are just worsening over time.
1: Oftentimes when people are struggling, they feel like, I just need a break. But unfortunately, if you take a break, how are you going to put food on the table? At the end of the month, how are you going to still keep your job if you take a break? And sometimes it feels like somewhat of a balancing act where you're actually choosing between your responsibilities and your livelihood and your mental health. How can you keep those responsibilities? Because we can't actually leave them while also simultaneously trying to take care of your mental health.
0: Absolutely. I think something that I, have noticed quite frequently is that people often wait until it is really bad before they seek help and meet any kind of intervention. And I think this is where I would really, really emphasize prevention matters. So prevention, can start off in taking care of ourselves in smaller, consistent ways, putting in boundaries around things that, are taking a mental toll on us to the point where we don't have to get to a crisis point where now it's all or nothing. So if we understand that, prevention, when it comes to physical health, we don't wait for a medical emergency before we think about, think about getting help. We think about sleep. We think about movement or routine checkups. These are things, smaller things that we do that we put in place in order to make sure that our physical well-being is okay. So I think mental well-being deserves the same kind of attention. Prevention actually can be quite ordinary. It's not, something massive. It means learning to recognize your own warning signs and noticing when you're becoming overwhelmed, and then making room for things like rest or connection and getting support when you need it. This can mean just reaching out to the people around you, making more space for things that actually help minimize the stress. I think it also means creating, families and workplaces where people can talk honestly about how they're doing. I think that is so important. Instead of feeling like you have to keep pushing until you burn out, burnout is, something we never want to be working towards. Prevention doesn't mean that we will never struggle. It just means that life is going to bring stress, it's going to bring grief, it's going to bring uncertainty. But I think it's so important that we notice earlier when something isn't right and we start responding in small, consistent ways before we reach breaking point.
1: I was at a birthday party for a friend recently, and obviously, meeting some people that I didn't know. And there was a particular guy. We were having a conversation, in a group, and I was speaking about couples therapy. And he's like, I would never go to the therapy because why would I tell my issues to a stranger, and that kind of thing. So there's still a lot of misconceptions around seeking mental health support amongst different people. How do we break down those particular stigmas within community setups, because community is just as important.
0: Absolutely. I think, it's about normalizing, and not normalizing to the point of dismissing, but normalizing that I think everybody is going through something at a certain point in their life and everybody needs support. I think it is really thinking about mental health as we think about physical health. There's no stigma around talking to someone who's got cancer. There should also be no stigma around talking to people who have mental health. I think especially after COVID, we've seen so many mental health struggles across the board, men, women, different age groups. I think everybody has a point in life where they're going to go through something that is really difficult on their mental health. And I think opening up spaces to really be honest, and I think for all of us to get comfortable in sitting with things that are uncomfortable, sitting with, feelings of not being able to fix it, I think is so important. So, conversations, especially I think conversations starting very early on with, your children around how you manage stress, how you cope with stress, what does mental health look to you? I think it should become part of an everyday conversation rather than only talking about it as crisis and as if something is wrong, because we all experience stress, loss, and uncertainty. And I think it's recognizing that, those experiences are becoming too much, and it's a universal thing that I think so many are going through.
1: 100%. Well, today is World Mental Health Day, and of course, October, Mental Health Awareness Month. As we wrap up, for you and your perspective, what would you say to someone who's sitting here listening to this? They've been struggling quietly. They've been answering, "I'm fine," to the question, "How are you?" And they feel like they should be able to handle everything on their own, but feel like they're failing. What's your message to this individual today?
0: I think one of the most important things we can do for Mental Health Awareness Month is to, stop measuring our well-being by how well someone appears to be coping. Like I said, we can be functioning on the outside, but actually not coping internally. And I think we need to make it easier for people to acknowledge when they're struggling without feeling like they have to justify it or wait until things become unbearable. So looking after our mental health should be part of how we look after ourselves, actually, and not something we turn to only when everything else has fallen apart.
1: Thank you so much, Kimona, for your conversation today. Happy World Health Awareness Month. How does the hiding help support the mental health of those who are seeking help or just want a space to make sure that they are taken care of?
0: Absolutely. I think we were very conscious at the hiding that, we want wellness to be a holistic kind of treatment where we are focusing on mind and body. So, all of us at the hiding, we work together to really help healing come together with your mind, with your body, and to make sure that you are really taken care of. It's a space where you come and you prioritize you, and we work together to support you and to nurture that healing and to nurture that growth.
1: Thank you so much, Kimona. That's Kimona Premjith, clinical psychologist at The Hiding. It's a Johannesburg-based wellness destination that brings together medical professionals, wellness practitioners, and restorative experiences to support the mind and the body. Great conversation to have. Today is World Mental Health Day. And of course, the month of October is also Mental Health Awareness Month. I hope you're taking care of yourself. Let me know in our comment section how you really are and if you need this necessary support for your mental health.
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0: It's Kwame Eugene saying she's emotional. Before that, right here in the music of The Continent, King Promise and Charlie Bobby say continental. That's what we are. We are absolutely continental. This is Out and About. Just had a really good conversation about mental health awareness. So please take care of your mental health. Let's not continue the stigmas. Let's not continue the stigmas around mental health. Get the support that you need in whatever way you can afford. Get community. Speak to people. Be honest when they ask you, how are you? And remember to take care of your mind just as much as you take care of your body.
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2: Lovelyne Basie is an entrepreneur, founder of Leadership with Lovelyne, a coaching and leadership development outfit, and the chief operating officer at Health Guard International.
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4: 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I like that.
2: You believe to be the youngest black woman leading a multinational direct selling company in Africa. What did that journey from law to the C-suite look like?
4: Law is what I studied, but
5: law can be very stiff.
4: And I'm saying this as a lawyer. I still hold my law licenses. But, you know, when you curse over to the side to direct selling,
5: it's sales. People are just excited.
4: They want to party. They want to sell. There's the joy in the conversion. But my legal background really helps me a lot with what I do now, because I'm able to...

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1: All right, beautiful one there. Lemons to lemonade. You have to learn how to make the best of everything, aka Nasty C on that particular one. Wrapping up this hour of the show, it's so exciting. Our artist of the week is making their way to the studio. So if you are someone called a Boo Bean, that means you're a fan of Moonchild Sanelly. She'll be joining us in the next hour of the show.
0: From the streets.
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3: Your headlines. More than 19 people have been arrested for public violence and malicious damage to property following Ireland anti-immigration protests, which erupted in South Africa's KwaZulu-Natal province. And U.S. President Donald Trump has reiterated his complaints about not receiving the Nobel Peace Prize. Thank you, Palisa. Good morning. More than 19 people have been arrested for public violence and malicious damage to property following violent anti-immigration protests, which erupted in South Africa's KwaZulu-Natal province and the city of Durban in the past 2 days. Police and security companies are currently patrolling the streets in the CBD after violence and looting yesterday. A march against undocumented migrants descended into violence after some residents in the Point area threw stones at the marchers. Provincial police person Robert Nichunda.
4: We have made several arrests, more than 19. It's still early days. We are collecting the stats as to how many we arrested, because we arrested in different parts of the province, different parts of Durban as well. So at least more than 19 of them, mostly are students. No surprising, because we saw the numbers on the ground that many of them were young people who were running amok. They arrested for public violence.
3: Meanwhile, the KwaZulu-Natal provincial premier, Tami Ndule, has raised concerns over investor confidence following the violent protests. Ndule, who has requested the deployment of the army to help quell widespread violence in Durban, has warned that continuous protest action could threaten crucial foreign investment and job creation across the province.
5: So we're having an investment conference at the province of KwaZulu-Natal on the 15th, and I'm worried that when this is happening, with the confidence to the investors is affected adversely. Hence, I'm calling for the people of KwaZulu-Natal to join hands with us and say no one must destroy, no one must loot in the name of the people who are having genuine concerns.
3: The Automobile Association of South Africa, AA, has condemned the fuel price increase that took effect this week. Early data from the Central Energy Fund signals a further rise of up to 5 rand a litre for petrol next month. The AA's CEO is Bobby Ramagwete.
6: Certainly disappointing to see that the petrol price is increasing as rapidly as it's increased. In addition to that, that the forecast is presenting another, call it 5 rand threat to the petrol price. The AA was further disappointed by the fact that the government hasn't really done much to shelter both motorist and general consumer from these exogenous shocks. So we've done the math, and there's a good 7 rand to 8 rand of taxes that are baked into the fuel price that are unrelated to the underlying commodity that the government can actually afford to set aside until at least a point where the conflict has left global oil price in a more stable condition.
3: Libya's military brigade has seized more than 1.3 million narcotin pills after a firefight with smugglers in a southeastern town that injured 3 soldiers. The UN says the North African nation has become a major regional transit hub for synthetic drugs and other narcotins en route to domestic users and elsewhere in the continent. In a statement, a military media unit said the Subulal Salam infantry Kashi Brigade in Kufra, about 1,700 kilometers from the capital Tripoli, targeted hideouts used by traffickers of narcotics and illicit goods. The brigade operates under the Land Forces General Staff and owes a responsibility to the military commander, Khalifa Haftar, of the Eastern-based Libyan National Army. The statement gave no value for the drugs seized. And finally, U.S. President Donald Trump has reiterated his complaints about not receiving the Nobel Peace Prize. His reaction comes after hours after the Nobel Peace Committee awarded the prize to South African jurist Navi Pillay, a former International Criminal Court judge. Pillay oversaw a U.N. report which concluded that Israel has committed genocide in Gaza. Trump has expressed disappointment at his failure to win the prize.
7: We will not forget, Norway, that you didn't give this prize with the greatest record in history, not eight wars. We should have had eight Nobel Prizes for each war, but that you didn't give the Nobel Prize for Peace to the United States of America is just another sign of how Norway and all these others are ripping off our country.
3: A recap of your top story. More than 19 people have been arrested for public violence and malicious damage to property following violent anti-immigration protests which erupted in South Africa's KwaZulu-Natal province and the city of Durban in the past 2 days. Police and security companies are currently patrolling the streets in the CBD after violence and looting yesterday. Now, for any news stories you would like to share with us, please send an email to newsroom@channelafrica.co.za or call us on +27 11714 4459. For Channel Africa News, I'm Nosi Posuma.
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1: It's the third hour. 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So go on SABC Plus. You'll be able to watch the show live from over there. Follow us as well on Facebook, X, Instagram, TikTok. You know what it is, at Channel Africa 1. WhatsApp us as well on +27 83 288 6684. Our artist of the week is officially here and we're about to speak to her in a bit. And I must confess something. I am a boo beam. I've been a boo beam for a while, so I'm fangirling a little bit. So, and I'm looking forward to the conversation we're going to be having with Moonchild Sanelly today, but also exploring new music, new types of expressions that she's offering us today. She just released a brand new single 3 days ago and she's about to release another one this month and a new album in November. So hey, we're just eating it up. There's a lot going on. 7 minutes past 11 Central Africa time on Out and About. Hang out with us. You'll get to catch this incredible conversation.

0: Now, if there's anything to go by, we are, you know, we're putting it in there. We're like, hey, the conversation is about to happen. This is Zuri and Moonchild Keta. It's a beautiful one already, and it's going to be followed up by a conversation just after this break. The Morning Reset
1: with Thabo Matshaka. 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So I think as a country, we owe you an apology. Do you know the reason why?
2: Why?
1: Let me take you back to the year 2009 on the 13th of November. Do you know what happened on that day, Bra Peter?
2: Tell me.
1: As a country, we put our trust in this man. This man. Listen to this man. Him, Rastumsan. And we put our trust in this man to sing the national anthem for us. And here you are, Bra Peter. We should have taken you that time and you sing the national anthem for us. So as the entire country, we apologize to you, Bra Peter, okay?
2: Thank you so much. Oh, what a memory. Weekdays, 3 to 6 a.m. Central African Time.

0: 4.
1: It's time for our Artist of the Week on Out and About, and I want to take you back because there was a time when I was on campus radio and we threw this big bash for our campus station, and that was Vow FM, the voice of Vits, back in my day. I remember I was emceeing that day. We had a couple of artists and I was introduced to a beautiful lady in a dynamic little package and big blue hair, and immediately when I saw her, I'm like, hang on, this is different and this is incredible. And a few artists challenge the boundaries of contemporary African music, quite like Moonchild Sonelli. She's known for her bold creative expression, her distinctive visual identity, and of course electrifying performances. The award-winning South African singer, songwriter and performer has built a career on experimentation, individuality, curiosity and a sound she calls future ghetto funk. I think she is a feminist wonder, or a feminine wonder, but also a masculine go-getter. So to me, it feels like she's a little bit of an all-in-one, and she's stepping into a brand new musical chapter with The Blueprint, an album coming out really, really soon. And of course, music that she is bringing to us today to help us understand what The Blueprint is all about. Moonchild.
2: That sounds so crazy amazing.
1: Thank you so much. Thank you for coming through.
2: Thanks for having me, Bali.
1: Ma'am, not only have we gotten to know you through your music and your different expressions, and you know, just how in a society that we live in our context, feels like something very, very different from what we've experienced, and sometimes that challenges the boundaries of how people think on an everyday basis. These days, we're also getting to know you on a more personal level, you know, as a podcaster. We're getting to know your opinions. We're getting to know you as a mother, as a friend, and just, you know, getting into how your brain works. We appreciate you coming in through this morning. Let's speak about your curiosity. Where does your curiosity come from? Because you hardly find curious beings like yourself in the way that we grew up in our context in this country.
2: I don't know. I think where does it come from? I mean,
1: it's all right.
2: No, I just wanted to say, sorry. I mean, I think perhaps my background, perhaps me being exposed to art at a young age, and just because I'm really curious. I feel like the reason I collaborate so much is because I just want to know what's happening in your world. Oh my God, I want to tap into your world. So I visit everyone's house because I just love tapping into new things. I just love learning. I just love. Yeah. Broadening my perspective, because my music is so free that by the time I do like my future ghetto funk, I've got all these bits and pieces in worlds I've tapped into. So that's how I feature a lot, because it's really exciting. I get bored doing one thing in general. So I'm like, I just love having fun. And if I'm gonna have like excuse me, the artistic license, I feel as an artist you're supposed to, you've got the license to create worlds. And playing it safe is wasting a license. You know?
1: 100%.
2: Some of us live our purpose. Some of us stay safe after we've tasted a bit of it. I guess everyone serves a purpose, you know?
1: Right.
2: So I'm just always curious. I don't believe in knowing. I mean, I don't believe in people being alive and not learning. What is learning? And it just makes it fun. And also just tapping into different worlds, because I've got a stance with regards to what I stand for. And so it brought in the message. It taps into also like territories. Otherwise, someone wouldn't have listened to my music, because now I work with someone they listen to. So I can say my message and liberate and own it and speak my ish in all different platforms, because my storytelling is not limited to genre.
1: 100%. And you, I mean, have the reputation of being unapologetically yourself, especially when it comes to, you know, pushing boundaries and liberating and always pushing those creative boundaries, because, you know, creativity is really about creating
2: freedom to
1: and
2: create.
1: It's supposed to be free, right? So if you look back on your own journey, your sound and your identity and how it's moved and shifted and evolved, what's been your favorite part about that evolution?
2: My favorite part about the evolution is being scared of when it's about to drop, because I'm excited and then I'm scared, and then it's like, also I've also not heard myself in that world, but right. We're going for it. So I get excited by getting nervous when something's going to drop, because I too don't plan like in advance where am I going next, because I don't play so much music. I'm not like, I'm listening to this one, I want to get this one. Like, for instance, this album with the Dance Sons is like songs I know of. I don't necessarily know artists because I don't play much music. And so the person who helped me A&R this project was my friend Ulaki from Music Lab. Okay. and we made it happen because he knows a lot of people on the ground, and I was just like, I just want dance, like give me African dance that I can also take to the world with me. And then that's how it happened.
1: Yeah.
2: And so, yeah, the intention is just dance. So even what's crazy is that then they asked me like, oh, so you're doing Afro House? I was like, oh, it's Afro House. That's how crazy it is. Like with regards to, I don't even care about the name.
1: Yes.
2: All I know what I want to feel.
1: Right.
2: So then like, it's like, yeah, it's, so your project is an Afro House project. It is. So those are subgenres from Afro. I was like, oh, it's too complicated. I'm making music and you're going to get up and dance and own it.
1: Yeah. So call it what you want.
2: Call it whatever you want. But, me, but I'm making feel, joy.
1: But feel
2: yes,
1: it.
2: Yes. You will feel me.
1: Yeah. You know, I was listening to,
2: what's that?
1: That's it. I was listening to, you know, this TikTok earlier and speaking about like different examples of how Will Smith went and had his tour in Europe, even though the Americans felt like they didn't want it.
2: Mm-hmm.
1: Tyra Banks launched her ice cream in Australia, mm-hmm. because the Americans didn't want it. And it gives me that same vibe, because sometimes if you feel like maybe the people in your community are too closed off to really understand, that's how you've also appealed to so many different parts of the world, because people are able to understand you in so many different ways. What's your favorite part of the world that you've performed in, that you've expressed yourself in?
2: Well, I express myself in every part of the world.
1: Yes.
2: So many pictures are running so fast, like how my tongue is going.
1: Yeah.
2: I perform so much there. It's crazy that I feel like what I love the most is being able to liberate people not from my community, not from my world.
1: Yeah.
2: Because the message resonates with everybody. What I stand for resonates with everybody. So it's almost like I'm just like this music unicorn, because I unite sexualities, I unite races, I unite all ages, because ultimately it's joy. If I write a song about loss, it doesn't, just because you're older, it doesn't make yours, it doesn't make you more connected to the song because you're older and you've had, like, you've lost a partner. You connect to loss, the song, that the subject matter that I'm writing about, because even as a child, you've lost a crayon.
1: Right.
2: So that's the thing that I'm intentional about when I make music, and I think that's why I'm able to unite.
1: Please don't give me trauma. I remember about losing a crayon. I would lose everything, a pencil every week in primary school. It was very traumatic to always be the one asking for a pencil, because
2: especially
1: you're
2: when you see the bully holding it, claiming it's theirs,
1: because you can't get it back.
2: And then they bite off the wrapper. They bite it. They bite off the. It's crucial. It's very savage, man.
1: To take it off.
2: And say, "Yako, wasn't this you had a wrapper?" That time
1: you and your pee is still there, like, that you marked with the, anyway.
2: My father's name is Patrick.
1: Okay. Let's take a break. After this break, we speak the blueprint. It's very suggestive of a foundation, maybe a plan, or maybe a new way of doing things. And we want to find out what this blueprint actually is.
2: Okay. Para todos os que trabalham longe de casa, para cada coração que anseia pela família, para cada sonho transportado por estradas distantes. Eu, Jacob Vogantivani,

0: We are being led somewhere, and we're being led to the blueprint through different music offerings that Moonchild Sanelly, our artist of the week, is giving us today. Mm-hmm. On the 7th of October, she announced a brand new single called Ngiyeza.
1: Ngenzenjani.
0: My apologies, Ngenzenjani.
1: It sounds like something I'd say to Ngiyeza.
0: Right, yeah. Ngenzenjani, that was just dropped 3 days ago. Another one is dropping on the 21st, and this is all leading to the blueprint, which is a full offering coming to us on the 4th of November. What does this suggest? What is the blueprint?
1: I think, okay, so first of all, this name came up with my friend.
0: Okay.
1: And they were like, do you have a name? And I was like, it should be the blueprint, the fortune. Then I was like, actually, that makes sense because I'm the, like, for instance, if you're thinking about, like, Abo Prenda, Abo Lebu, we were babysat by them,
0: yes.
1: Musically babysat
0: True,
1: by
0: yes.
1: them. So there's no one who is then after that follows who's, I mean, like, when I started, there's a lot of things I was told no to.
0: Mm-hmm.
1: Like, my music video, they'd be like, oh, there's too many women booty, shaking
0: yeah.
1: a booty.
0: And you can't
1: like,
0: do this.
1: But men shake booty, we owning it, what's the difference? And
0: yeah.
1: they wouldn't allow it, like, straight up. And now the kids I babysat definitely are owning stuff. They're speaking their minds. They are just like, it's a real thing.
0: Mm-hmm.
1: And I definitely have a hand in that, no nonsense taking, because girls must just own their narrative, rock how they want to rock, shake their booties if they want, balance, get their own money and all that jazz. And also, yeah, so I feel like, so that blueprint, I mean, I get a con jengam. There's no one like me. And me having focused on the international stuff for such a long time, come to think of it, I've never had a dance album.
0: Okay.
1: At all. Like, South African dance album.
0: Yes.
1: So I was just like, actually, it's time I miss speaking, I miss talking my ish in this aromat. Because
0: okay.
1: I speak it in salt and pepper overseas.
0: I hear you.
1: I just needed that one. You know that
0: it's
1: one.
0: It's six-gun grill.
1: Understand? That's the one I needed. So I missed it. And so now I was just like, actually, let me cook for my boobeams. The blueprint is here. And then the other crazy thing is that it's a crazy time now, because now that all the songs are making sense to the kids that were younger, having not experienced that stuff.
0: Yeah.
1: So now, the president.
0: Yeah. You
1: understand? So it needs to follow up with new music, because it'll take another 10 years for the ones that are young now to come bring it back and all that jazz. Because moral of the story, I sing life.
0: 100%. President of the movement. And it's in this blueprint that we
1: I'm
0: get to actually see.
1: I'm the president of the female orgasm. I'm the president
0: 100%.
1: Of the female voice. I'm
0: Love
1: the president
0: it.
1: Of the queer voice. I'm the president of difference. I'm the one who reminds black sheep are the ones to change the world, because they view the world different.
0: I love that. As a black sheep myself,
1: I
0: am happy for that. I'm happy for that. Okay, how do you want us to experience this music? And the way that you're bringing it out,
1: yeah.
0: is that intentional? What is the intention?
1: The intention is to know that you are about to blow your bonus in December.
0: Yeah, bo.
1: Because the bomb is back. The bombshell is back. The bluehead bombshell is back. And so, njengoku so irresponsible, kapachatao, like, if we are jola, make sure tengini mpahla ze Christmas, because November, nje, gizakali zinto, nge 16, if ni a jola, ni a zuguta, abantu benu zobathola, ke birthday ka Jesu, because we are out here. So, it's a warning, uri. I'm just giving you a taste of what's to come, because at this point, you're going to be spending irresponsibly, because the music says, asambecho.
0: I love it, I love it. And I think before we wrap, I also want to just get into your new expressions of podcasting. Does it make you nervous for people to get to know you on a more intimate level?
1: It's crazy. I didn't think I wasn't open.
0: Yeah.
1: I didn't think I wasn't open. And then I'm bumping into, like, it started with TikTok, where I'm seeing people be like, oh, the voice matches the songs. Oh my god, her voice sounds like that for real. Oh snap, she's funny. Oh, and I was just like, oh, so I wasn't showing my personality. I guess because I'm kind of secretive
0: yes,
1: general.
0: I hear
1: like,
0: you.
1: Naturally,
0: yeah.
1: I'm secretive. So even like you were saying, yo, Joe, you need to get out. You need to get outside more.
0: Yeah.
1: And I was like, okay, fine. Excuse me, otherwise... It just happened organically, I feel. It was just on time, because I'd gotten offers before, but I couldn't see how I'd structure it with my international tour schedule,
0: right.
1: Where it'd be consistent stuff coming out, you know, episodes coming out. So by the time this one came, I feel like because of the offers prior, subconsciously, I probably had an idea. Then I was like, actually approach it this way for my team to bite, because now I know how I would approach it. Then we did it, and then it was like, oh, okay, cool. People liked

0: talking, they laugh at my logicalization of the truth.
1: Yes. I love that. And, you know, hopefully we get to see even more of that.
0: I feel like radio is loading at this point. Because,
1: it is.
0: Like, wow.
1: Might as well. Might as well go all the way,
0: honey. It jumps in. It jumps in.
1: All right, Genza Njani, what are you trying to tell us? What's the message behind that? How are we supposed to be dancing to it?
0: First of all, I don't try to do nothing. I do. What I'm telling you is
1: yes.
0: That. You understand, Orlando? Like, I feel like it's such a typical scenario. So here's what happened. Before I wrote the party, I got Jonas, Genza Njani. I wrote the song with Uagento. And then I started dialing, then come back. Then I watched The Polygamist. It came out after.
1: Right.
0: And then I'm like, oh, that second verse, Nanzimos. Because the scenario is so typical.
1: Yeah.
0: Like, Linda, but it's the school of Nyamezal.
1: Mm-hmm.
0: Do you understand?
1: Mm-hmm.
0: So it's such a typical thing. And of course, me, I am here to remind you of your power. And Amatota has over saying, Kingini.
1: Yeah.
0: Go, Baba Fazi, Alam Figile. Kurukukuku, babies, I'm back.
1: Back with a bang. The Blueprint is the name of the upcoming album, and of course we're going to play you this one. Genza Njani just dropped right now. Moonchild Sonelli and Uagento Dust, thank you so much for being our artist of the week.
0: Thank you so much for making
1: you
0: me
1: are
0: artist
1: fantastic
0: of the week. Thank you so much, Vale.
1: It's Moonchild Sonelli, everybody. Genza Njani, let's listen to that.
0: Bye.
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1: Breaking news. There has been a discovery of a very dangerous animal crossing the borders up to South Africa. 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
2: Seba ke rata kupulidu mataya lesotho tla bona puruma feta ke senya ba sale ba bua ntakamela mo isenya ditho.

0: Could it be Daniels or Tandwini? We also had Yele Be by Hallelujah Tekla Seed coming through before this one on Out and About. Let's take a break. We're going to come back and find out what is going on today on Africa Chart Toppers. The Morning Reset
1: with Thabo Matshaka. After listening to you singing those anthems, eh? So I think as a country, we owe you an apology. Do you know the reason why?
2: Why?
1: Let me take you back to the year 2009 on the 13th of November. Do you know what happened on that day, Prapita?
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1: As a country, we put our trust in this man. This man. Listen to this man. You remember him, Rastumsan?
2: I do remember.
1: And we put our trust in this man to sing the national anthem for us. And here you are, Prapita. We should have taken you that time and you sing the national anthem for us. So dear, as the entire country, we apologize to you, Prapita, okay?
2: Thank you so much. 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Weekdays, 3 to 6 a.m. Central African Time. The places you know. The stories you don't. Out and About.
0: Weekends from 9 to 12 p.m. Central African Time. Well, it's almost time for us to say goodbye as the Out and About team, but we're not leaving you empty-handed, of course. We'll be leaving you with the Africa Chart Toppers coming through from 12 p.m. Central Africa Time. Thabo Matshaka, the shy guy, is here to let us know what's coming up. How are you doing?
3: I'm well, Vanessa. Are you well?
0: Fantastic.
3: Awesome. All right, coming up on Africa Chart Toppers, we're counting down the top 20. We've got the viral song, that is the dance challenge, and also bring you the Africa Chart Toppers Vault. I wanted to play a little bit of something. I'll be quick, but very quick about this. She was part of Jackknife.
0: Okay.
3: That's where we got to know her. And then came later to join A Group. In fact, her second name is Nyameka.
0: Okay.
3: And she joined a group, Speedy, Jassid,
0: okay,
3: Stone.
0: Okay. Bongo Muffin.
3: I want her.
0: Tandiswa.
3: Yeah.
0: Oh man. Incredible woman, Tandiswa Mazwai.
3: Her debut album came out, a solo album came out in 2004.
0: Lovely.
3: So we're going to be playing a song from there, which is a title track of that album. Amazing album.
0: Of course, she's one of my favorites. Looking forward to it.
3: Come on.
0: Thabo Matshaka.
3: And then second hour, we're going to be chatting to, speaking of Mazwai, funny enough,
0: yes,
3: a lady by the name of Lalu Mazwai.
0: Okay.
3: And we count the top 10. And do we have a new number one? All of that will be revealed between midday and 2 p.m. Central African Time.
0: 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Stay with us.

This is Seju Che Okechi, and I'm saying goodbye. What a fantastic Saturday. I actually kind of don't want to go because I'm having so much fun. Thank you so much for hanging out with me on Out and About. Let's do it again tomorrow. Let's have even more fun. Let's enjoy ourselves, but have a safe and beautiful Saturday. I love you. I love you. I love you. Hang out with me again tomorrow, and thank you so much for listening to us here on Channel Africa. Bye.

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1: She's one of South Africa's most celebrated storytellers, a writer and a performer, and she's known for her ability to be able to bring African stories, history and culture to audiences through the spoken word. 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
2: 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She made me appreciate our languages. 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I don't even have any desire to live anywhere else but to keep coming back to this beautiful African continent, to this southern tip of the African continent, to this land with unrivaled beauty but with so much richness.
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1: Oh, yes, yeah, we are. It is Africa Chart Toppers Top 20 Countdown, Saturday, 10th October 2026. Welcoming you to it. A big shout out to Palis, returns tomorrow, 9 to 12. That is on Out and About. And welcoming you from Cape to Cairo, from Lagos to Kinshasa, from Durban to Dhaka. We've got the African Pulse as it is a Saturday. Looking at how the chart looks like this week, 8 songs have moved up places, 6 songs have gone down, and 4 songs have stayed the same. We are saying goodbye to one song because we only got one new entry this week, and the song we're saying goodbye to.
0: Okay. The charts may be changing, but the memories stay. Dropping off the charts. I'm hoping that you stay
1: for long. Georgia Smith featuring Wizkid, Alive, having spent 13 weeks on the charts. Goodbye.
0: Stepping off the charts, but never off our playlist.
1: All right, let's kick it off now. We're right here. We still have that one new entry that's coming up. And we're kicking off this song at
0: number 20.
1: And here it is, Tycoon hanging out with Babalua M and Nacho. Man, last week at number 15, dropping down 5 spots.

Yes, sir.

0: This song has been here for 13 weeks on Africa Chart Choppers Top 20 Countdown. It is Babalwa M. In fact, it's Tycoon featuring Babalwa M and Nacho, Mene Mene. Dropping down from 15 last week, 5 places to number 20. And as I promised that, we've got a new entry that we have on Africa Chart Choppers. It comes out of Zimbabwe and Harare to be precise. We've featured her actually on Africa Chart Choppers. Back with a new banger. What an awesome song it is. Let's check it out as we debut it. And it debuts.
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0: Her name is Young Gemini. 19.

0: This is brand new stuff from Young Gemini featuring Tamar. Face to Face debuts at number 19 on Africa Chart Toppers Top 20 Countdown. Hanging out with Shy Guy. Good afternoon to you. As mentioned that we only have one new entry. Still to come though, we're going to be checking out the viral song. That is the Dance Challenge. And later on, we're going to be chatting to Lalu Mazwai. More of that and a couple of songs that have moved places and the ones that have stayed the same.
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0: What a banger. This is from Fireboy DML featuring Jazz World and Tukutel. I mean, you can hear the sound. Last week was at number 18, moving up 1 to 17. Imali. It's all about the money, man. It's all about money. That's why we're here. And that's the reason we wake up every morning. Harmonize before this one featuring J Melody. Imishendikana was at number 19. That's where he debuted last week, moving up one spot to 18. As we count down Africa Chart Toppers, Top 20 Countdown. We're still gonna be checking out, that is yet to come, the viral song, that is the Dance Challenge. How ready are you for that?
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2: When we hear the phrase, a child has sexually harmed another child, it's very easy for us to label that behavior. 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

2026, Shy Guy with you. This is Rema. Oh no, last week was at number 16, this week at number 16 as well. And having stayed in the same position only 4 weeks on the chart. Now, looking at how the chart looks like, having counted 5 songs thus far, that means we are left with 15. And a lot of time, I'm telling you. Our part is just to look at which one have moved places, and the climbers and the droppers, and the one that have stayed the same. Your part is just to hang out and enjoy the music in between as well, cause in counting them down, we get to experience the music and the vibe with it as we take you to the 5 corners or the 5 regions of the continent. We bring you music from the north, the east, the central, the west, and the south, where you'll be like, oh, my region is represented. And that's exactly what we do right here as we count them down. Do we have a new number one? All of that will be revealed a bit later on. Right now, though, it is time for us to check out that viral song that has the dance challenge. And in checking out the socials, still trending at the moment. I'm telling you, it is that song that comes from Kenya, from the Genge rapper Meja, who is a street-inspired hustle anthem, actually, from the debut album Mtoto wa Khadija, which was released this year. He's, in fact, speaking

of that Mboka song is a Kenyan slang for work, job, and hustle. While Pika Mboka means to work hard and make a living. So in this song, Measure reflects on the everyday pressure of providing for yourself and your family, mentioning the need for money for food, children, parents, and other responsibilities. He also highlights different forms of informal work, including selling clothes and vegetables, while recognizing single parents, ghetto youth, and ordinary Kenyans who work hard to survive. So the song captures the reality of Kenya's hustle culture through Major's humorous and conversational gangster style. Let's get to enjoy. And you can go to the socials and check out how the dance looks like. Here it is, the viral song with a dance challenge. Enjoy!

0: You should go to TikTok and check out especially Kenyans when they dance to this song, that Mboka song. Meja with Mboka from Kenya, the dance challenge to this song. Check it out, man. Amazing stuff, I'm telling you. At about 12:25, we'll bring you the viral song that is a dance challenge right here on Africa Chart Toppers Top 20 Countdown. Done with the first 30 minutes. Let's continue with it.
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0: You know, I think the order of the day will be every song I play going on some. This is awesome.
1: Because all of them, man, amazing stuff. It is. This is Victony featuring Benson. Who this? This one was at number 17. In fact, it was let's see, number 14 last week. Moving up the charts, counting it down right here on Channel Africa, The African Perspective. And before this, we played you Kabza De Small, Umenami. Last week was at number 12, dropping down three spots to number 15. Only 8 weeks on Africa Chart Toppers Top 20 Countdown. I mentioned earlier on with Palisa that we have the vault that is yet to come. And she started with Jackknife. I think there was a group in South Africa. That's where we got to hear her voice. And later joined, in fact, when speaking of Jackknife, it was alongside Kimon Webster as well as Temba Smarts. And the group became the early Kwaito movement with tracks such as Fester, Chomi, Dali, Uzobuyanini. It was Uzobuyanini na. Now, also later on, she became part of a group that has Stone, Speedy and Jarseed. Her debut album, solo album that is, came out in 2004. You might have an idea of who I'm talking about. That's who we're featuring on The Vault.
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0: Where my fit, where my fit. That is Java hanging out with MT, Saudi and Raf, Iban. Last week at number 8, down 4 spots to number 12. And before this one, Magic's Phil M was at number 9, dropping down 4 spots to 13. Also checked out my man, hanging out with Ahmed Bassioni, with Ahdi, Sultan, and Egypt. Alright, we still have the vault coming up. Your part is to stick around for it. I gave you a bit of clues. I think you might have an idea of who I'm talking about here.
1: 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And just like that, the whole family is in the chat. 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
2: I'm Khanya Sisiwa, and I make sure that you start off your day with simple, smooth, and saucy sauce. 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Mzansi. We can shine. Well, you can look forward to a sonic journey across the African continent and beyond. 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Thank you. Thank you. Mic drop. 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
0: Gotta get to the vault right now, taking you back to the year 2004. It was her debut solo album. Cause all these other times, having spent with how she was introduced to us, with the groups that she was part of. Her middle name is Nyameka. So, popularly known as King Tut. I think you have an idea of who I'm talking about right now, right? As a celebrated blending Xhosa musical traditions with Afro Soul, Kwaito, Jazz, Mpakanga, and Reggae. And that's when she began recording, actually, with Jackknife. And later joined Bongo Muffin. Okay, you know who I'm talking about. Let's get on with it, ladies and gentlemen. This is Tandiswa Mazwai. Oh, my word.
1: 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Let's rewind.
0: 2004, this song came out as a solo project, and this is the title track of that album, Tandiswa Mazwai. Oh, man. Let's go!

0: Africa Chart Toppers of Vault as we rewind back to the year 2004. Enemy Tandi Swamazwa, Izabalaza, Kinta. Oh man, the love I have for her and the love I have for the music she does. Beautiful stuff it is. All right, let's continue now as we're wrapping up the bottom 10. In the second hour, going to be chatting to Lalum as well. I'll chat. In fact, I'll let you know who that is when it comes to the music scene as well. Let's continue now with Africa Chart Toppers Top 20 Countdown.
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0: Okay, that is actually, we have to go this way. Here we go.
2: Number 11.

0: this is the Cool Thought Girl. Let's recap the songs we've played thus far, and then we're going to get to the top 10.
1: Africa Chat Toppers Recap. Number 20 to number 11. Number 20.
0: And number 20 kicking off with the Tycoon featuring Babalwa M and Nacho. Mene Mene was at number 15 last week, dropping down 5 spots.
1: Number 19.
0: Brand new entry from Young Gemini featuring Tamar, all the way from Harare in Zimbabwe. Face to Face it is called.
1: Number 18.
0: From number 19 last week, moving up one spot, this is Harmonize featuring Jay Melody, Imi Shendikana.
1: Number 17.
0: Week number 3, Imali, that's Fireboy DML with the Jazz World and Tukutela. Last week was at number 18.
1: Number 16.
0: Rema, oh no, I want your body, baby girl. Last week at 16, same as this week.
1: Number 15.
0: Gabza the Small, love this song, featuring Nobuhle Umenami. Last week at number 12, dropping down 3 to 15. 18 weeks on the chart.
1: Number 14.
0: My man hanging out with Ahmed Basioni, my man from Sudan, and Ahmed from Egypt with Ahdi. Last week at number 17, up 3 to 14. Week number 2.
1: Number 13.
0: And this is Magic's Phil M from number 9 last week, dropping down 4 to 13. 14 weeks.
1: Number 12.
0: 16 weeks on Africa Chart Toppers. At number 8, it was last week, dropping down 4 spots, Ibandla. This is Java, MT, Saudi, and Ruff.
1: Number 11.
0: Daku, That Girl, featuring Asake. Last week was at number 7, dropping down 4. Only 10 weeks. Let's get to the top 10.
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0: Welcoming you to the second hour of Africa Chart Toppers Top 20 Countdown. 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That is between midday and 2 p.m. Counting down hottest song all across the continent and bringing them to you. 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Otherwise, check us out on the socials. We are on TikTok. You'll find us on Insta, we're on YouTube, as well as on Facebook, that is at Channel Africa, and all the other platforms at Channel Africa 1. Still to come this hour, we're going to be chatting to Lalu Mazwai and finding out on who she is and some of the music that she has done and what are the future prospects and all of that is to be revealed as we get to the top 10. The question I have is your readiness for the top 10. How ready are you? Are you ready? And then you go like, yeah.
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0: traveling the continent looking for love, man. That's what love does to us. Sure. It is number 6 this week from number 10 last week, moving up 4 spots. Week number 5. And before this one, Jirai hanging out with KC on my own last week at number 11, up 4 spots to 7, 6 weeks on Africa Chart Toppers Top 20 Countdown. Going to be chatting to Lalu Mazwai coming through and finding out on who she is. We're going to be checking out her music and the stuff that she has done thus far. All of that and more coming up on Africa Chart Toppers Top 20 Countdown.
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0: All right, before we chat to Lalu Mazwai, let's get to enjoy her music. This one is called Beuku P, featured Beep's Disciple. Here we go.
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0: It is brand new stuff from La Luma Zwai with hanging out this one with Bibs' disciple, Beuku P. Let's chat to Lalu in the building. Good afternoon, Lalu. How are you doing?
1: I'm good. How are you, guys?
0: I'm well. Welcome to Channel Africa, the African perspective. A quick chat on who Lalu Mazwai is. Where were you born?
1: Okay, Lalu Mazwai is an artsy person. She likes doing things. She likes singing and everything nice. So she was born in Mpumalanga, grew up in Pretoria. Yeah.
0: All right. So the culture of growing up in Pretoria, can you kindly tell us about that? What are the couple of things that you have involved in your music when it comes to what Pretoria exposed you to?
1: Oh, man, I guess it's about me being in choirs, me in being in a distribution called Pancakes as well. Pancakes is a distribution that builds with talent and everything else. So that's how I maneuvered my talent throughout. That's how I learned how to be an

0: nasty person as I am. Mm. But yeah, we learned.
1: Now, tell us about your style of music. Somebody ask you and say, you know what, here is a presentation, and let's talk about the style of your music. How could you explain that?
0: I think I deal with more white though. I'm into white so much, but I know that my bias is I'm into Afro, don. I'm actually versatile, but these days, I love Kwaito so much, especially new age, you know. So, I can't wait for you guys to hear this new era that I have with Kwaito.
1: That is beautiful stuff. Now, let's talk about your involvement with Cultural Fusion. Could you tell us about it?
0: Yeah, Cultural Fusion, it's not been long, actually. It's been like 4 days or something. Mm. But they've been an awesome team, and they're great distribution as well, man. They plug me with you. I mean, that's great, right?
1: Mm-hmm.
0: Yeah, so I'm really happy about that. But Cultural Fusion, I still want to learn more about them and everything else.
1: All right. Now, what are the future prospects when it comes to your music and who Lelo Mazwai is? What can we expect from you?
0: Oh man, I'm still gonna make more collaborations with Liza. He's gonna bring up an episode with Lerato Velati. I can't wait for that. And tomorrow there's a tour for Zola 7 at Carnival City. So I'm being featured in one of the tours. I'm performing with Lean Desk since I made a song with him. Lean Desk is Brown Desk Kid.
1: Mm.
0: So I made a song with him. And then you're going to perform there tomorrow. I can't wait. It's going to be awesome. I'm going to take visuals. And I hope you guys see it.
1: All right. On the socials, where do we find you?
0: You can find me at Facebook, TikTok, Instagram. I go by the name of Lelo Mazwai throughout. Yeah.
1: So how do you spell the Lelo?
0: Lelo. L-E-L-O-O.
1: Now, I know you probably ask this question wherever you go. Are you related with the other Mazwais?
0: I don't know. I really don't know. I'd like to find out as well. But I tried to contact her through Instagram, you know.
1: Okay.
0: She minds, you know how celebrities are.
1: Yeah, no, all the best with your future prospects and the projects that you're doing, especially also the one with Brown Desk Kid. May you have a beautiful journey in the music industry. And thank you for taking time to chat to us.
0: Thank you so much, guys, for having me. Enjoy the rest of the day.
1: Awesome stuff. That is Lelo Mazwai. Check it out on the socials as L-E-L-O-O Mazwai. Back to the chart as we have counted 15 songs thus far and left with 5 songs. Let's get to the top 5. How ready are you for the top 5? Let's go.
2: 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Channel Africa 1 on all social pages. 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

0: Yo Maps from Zambia featuring JK with More. This song has been here on Africa Chart Toppers for 6 weeks right now. Last week it was at number 6, moving up 2 spots to number 4. Oh, what a beauty it is. Before this one, Tato Hansi, Chava featuring Sean Music, Ama Hem Hem. Number 2 it was last week, down 3 to number 5. 11 weeks counting them down. We're 21 minutes away from us to check out Africa at Play. Zai Khan, we're going to chat to her in finding out what's happening. We are left with 3 songs. Which song is number 1 this week? That is the question. Check us out on channelafrica.co.za.
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0: This is Hadaya Ileana hanging out with Genesis, Show Me. It is at number 2 on Africa Chart Toppers Top 20 Countdown. Last week at number 3, moving up one spot, 9 weeks on the chart. And before that, we checked out Lord Cares with Cuesta for sure. Last week at number 4, up one spot to number 3. Speaking of Lord Cares, saw that she was performing in Lesotho last night, having spent time there and... just showcasing also the beauty of Lesotho, because I remember seeing the beautiful pics of what she took the night time in Lesotho. Also, another big shout out goes out to Tyler, nominated at the Soul Train Awards. Loving that, man. Running for the R&B Soul Song of the Year for Chanel. Big shout out to Tyler, man. And I'm looking forward to that, the Soul Train Awards, which will be taking place on the 27th of November. So we'll get to find out if she will take that one. And if she does, man, it will be big things for her, especially when it comes to this year. All right, we're going to be chatting to Zai Khan in finding out what is happening with Africa at Play. She's in the building.
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3: The Journal with Matsiko Mosito. 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
4: 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She made me appreciate our languages. 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
0: Almost time for us to wrap up Africa Chart Toppers Top 20 Countdown, and we get to the song that is at number 1, having counted 19 songs thus far. Hello, Zai Khan.
9: Hello, hello. Chart topping, counting down. So are we.
0: Yeah. You good?
9: I am so good. I can't wait for the MTN 8. We're building up to that. Oh, it is Orlando Pirates taking on Mamelodi Sundowns. Woohoo! Wafa, wafa!
0: It's taking place in Durban, right?
9: Durban, Moses Mabida.
0: I've got a friend was chatting to yesterday.
9: Yeah.
0: Telling me that he's traveling to Durban from Kebega.
9: Yep.
0: So he says we're driving to Durban as, guess what, supporters? Sundowns.
9: It's okay. As long as football wins.
0: Exactly.
9: You know?
0: Exactly.
9: I love the coast-to-coast trip.
0: You see, man. Come on. All right, and what else is coming up?
9: Amazingly, we also have English Premier League. We've got tennis from Shanghai. Carlos Alcaraz is currently in action against Francisco Cerúndolo. And what else? Formula One,
0: yay!
9: Baby! Singapore Grand Prix. We'll bring you all of that and more. Please, come play with us.
0: All right, that is Africa at Play coming up between 2 and 5 p.m. Central African Time with Zaykan. Let's recap the songs and then we get to the song that is at number one.
10: Africa Chat Toppers. Recap. Number 10 to number 2. Number 10.
0: At number 10, it is Victon featuring Benson. Who this? Was at number 14 last week, moving up 4 spots, 6 weeks on the chart.
10: Number 9.
0: Tyler, Our Girl. At number 9 this week, last week.

0: 13 it was last week, moving up 5 spots. Kwesi Arthur from Ghana with Yawa Hosanna.
1: Number 7.
0: And number 11 it was last week, up 4 spots. Njerai, Kenya, featuring KC. 6 weeks on the chart, On My Own. Big Zulu traveling all across the continent for love, featuring Casper Nyovest. Indu is looking for love. Last week was at number 10.
1: Number 5.
0: Dropping down from number 2, down 3 spots, 11 weeks. I'm a Hem Hem. That's Tato Hansi. Scharfa featuring Sean Music.
1: Number 4.
0: Loving this one from Zambia, Yo Maps featuring JK. Last week was at 6, moving up 2 spots. More.
1: Number 3.
0: Lord Kaz, for sure, hanging out with Quest on this one. Last week at number 4, up 1 spot. 7 weeks on Africa Chart Toppers. From number 3 last week, up 1 to number 2 here, Hadaya Iliana. We're hanging out with Genesis, Show Me.
1: 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Number 10 to number 2.
0: Let's get straight to the song that is at number 1. Week number 3. I shall return on Monday, 3 to 6 a.m. And that is on Morning Reset. Otherwise, midday till 2 p.m. Counting down Africa Chart Toppers. That is next week.
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0: From Johannesburg to Lagos, Nairobi to Dakar, and Cairo to Cape Town. Hey, hey, wherever you are spending your Saturday, thank you so much for making it, making us rather a part of your weekend. I'm Zai Khan. This is Africa at Play. We are a minute after 2 o'clock Central African time, but who's checking time on the weekend? I mean, it is a Saturday after all. Let's tell you what's happening in the next 3 hours. We've got an incredible soundtrack hits, you know, African hits, as you can imagine. And then we'll bring you a preview of the South African. It's kind of a bit of a, you know, hype here in South Africa. If you haven't heard, it's the MTN8 Wafa Wafa. It's happening tonight. Orlando Pirates taking on Mamelodi Sundowns. Durban, Moses Mabhida Stadium in South Africa. We'll go to the English Premier League. Arsenal sitting on top, looking pretty. Carlos Alcaraz in action right now against Francisco Cerúndolo. Stay with us. And Formula One coming up right here between now and 3 o'clock.
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0: More than three decades on, what a great song there, My Way, Miss Lolo. And that is Cote d'Ivoire's My Way. And we take full ownership of it, by the way. And before that, we also moved across the continent. We brought you this song, Uganda's Okello Max with Teya. So whether you are in Abidjan, whether you are in Kampala, you are listening to Channel Africa. Great to have you with us. Thank you for spending your Saturday with us. By the way, we'll keep moving across the continents. 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When we come back, we're going to tell you exactly what's happening with regards to Zambia's Copper Queens, who are back on the road with their sights firmly set, and that's on the Olympic Games. We've got their interim head coach, Charles Halibono.
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5: Not the result we wanted, but it has happened. So we just have to go out well. The first half, we didn't have that hunger, you know, to play, to keep the ball. Second half, we played much better. There was much hunger and we were able to play and we looked more threatening. Yeah. I think first half, we led, but after scoring, we sat back. And we are losing the ball easily. You know, we couldn't hold the ball. So second half, we came in better after making those changes. For me, according to what I saw, the changes we made improved to hold the ball, pass and move. All we didn't have was a clear scoring opportunity, but we started playing better and it looked well organized in the second half.
0: There we go. From one Charles Halibono, it's a crucial qualifier. We also have a blockbuster friendly happening. South Africa are back in action tonight. They'll take on Egypt. It's an international friendly. Both sides are heading into this clash full of confidence. Here's South African defender Imi Okon.
6: My period is coming to an end. And the new leadership, we want to look back 5, 7, 10 years from now to say together, because a leader never succeeds on his own. A leader is only as good as the people he or she has the privilege to work with. And I've got excellent people. So it's a legacy. We want to look back many years from now to say, in our own humble way, we've really made African football world class. But remember, you've got to win the World Cup. You have to win the World Cup. And the AFCON, 6.5 billion digital views. Incredible. It means 6.5 billion engagements, 180 countries. Africa's got 54. So people will watch African football if it's exciting. It's world class. And in life, you reap what you sow. So we've got to keep investing. Young boys, young girls, partnerships with schools football.
0: There we go. That's the CAF president, Patrice Motsepe. We apologize for that intro. South Africa are not in action tonight. They're not taking on Egypt. That was just something that came through. So it's technical glitches. We put it onto that. We do apologize. We will tell you that there is no match tonight between South Africa and Egypt. But let me do tell you, we've got plenty of the CAF summit that happened in Cape Verde. with all the top delegates from African football, and it's about, you know, progressing with the teams that are based from the continent. So much more coming up between now and 5 o'clock.
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0: Great tunes. That was Panna with Techno. Great, I can tell you, is the sport we have for you. We're going to go live to Durban, South Africa, Moses Mabhida Stadium. But don't go too far. We'll do that right after the break.
1: Para todos os que trabalham neste casa, para cada coração que anseia pela família, para cada sonho transportado por estradas distantes,
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0: Welcome back. And if football is your love language, we have got you covered from a mouth-watering MTN 8 final. And that's between Orlando Pirates and Mamelodi Sundowns to Bafana Bafana. That's the South African team climbing the FIFA rankings. And we've also got the South African women's team. They've got Olympic qualifying action. We've had them, yesterday. Exciting as always to see them. They beat Madagascar 4-0. And they've got another Olympic qualifier, which will be their home game on Tuesday, 6 p.m. But right now, let's head to Durban. Our man in Durban is Neo Paul, joining us live. Neo, how are you doing?
4: Well, a very good afternoon to you, Zayu, and welcome back. And I can definitely say that football is indeed alive, and Durban is alive because of football today.
0: Durban is buzzing, I can imagine. What is the mood like ahead of, this Pirates versus Sundowns encounter? I know there's been issues outside.

0: team talks here and there. Yesterday, both the teams had an opportunity to have their matchday minus one training sessions at the Mozambique Stadium, and also acclimatized to the weather, because I can tell you one thing for sure, Zaykan, it's definitely hot here. It's very hot, very humid as well. It's currently 24 minutes past the hour, 2 o'clock, but it really, really, really is scorching hot. So also, I think a big shout out to the PSL, as well as, of course, MTN, for making sure that the kickoff for this encounter is 6 o'clock in the evening. So that at least by that time, the temperatures would have sort of cooled down a bit, but it's all systems go. Amapagania up against Masandawana tonight. MTN 8 final, wafa wafa.
1: Mm-hmm. So in your crystal ball and your experience, who handles the pressure better? You know, is it Miguel Cardoso Sundowns or is it Pirates?
0: I think you look into the nature of the game tonight, Zai, and you look into how Orlando Pirates are looking to make it 5 out of 5. We do know very well that should they do it, it'll definitely be one for the books in as far as the history of the club, but also particularly the history of the MTN 8. No team has done it before to win 5 MTN 8s consecutively. So Orlando Pirates are looking to add on into what they already have, which is the MTN 8 four times. But also you look into Mamelodi Sundowns team that is also looking to sort of, you know, break this domestic drought that they've been having in as far as the MTN 8 is concerned. They've been particularly doing so well as Mamelodi Sundowns in as far as domestic cups are concerned. And coach Miguel Cardoso is well aware that they need to just definitely, you know, break the drought this evening and clinch that domestic cup. He has been going to, you know, semifinals and finals, but not really getting it and getting that duck out of, you know, his back. But also you look into how these two teams go into this encounter as the two top teams in the country. Currently, we know they are both number one and number two, respectively. Last season, they finished number one, number two. But another important thing, and it's a very key one, Zai, that I want to also highlight is, you know, these two teams have got a huge number of players that were at Bafana Bafana's camp in the recent FIFA break. And the brotherhood has just definitely also continued to the rivalry that's happening. So very, very, very, very interesting to see how that also comes into play. Because, I mean, I think about 20 players were together for 3 weeks with Bafana Bafana. And now today, they've got to put that aside and again become rivals in the field of play at the Mozambique Stadium.
1: Oh, sounds amazing. Now we've also got the amazing South African football team under the even more amazing Pitso Mosimane. Their rankings, 48, they've climbed up in this FIFA, you know, tally. What are you seeing? Where is this team heading now again with Pitso at the helm?
0: Oh, very interesting and exciting times upon us as South Africans, in as far as Bafana Bafana and so South African football at large is concerned, because, you know, I got to witness all these three games. Bafana Bafana defeat Guinea 2-1 at the Amstel Arena about a fortnight ago. And then, of course, last week, I was at the Al Salam Stadium in Cairo when they defeated, or rather, hammered Eritrea 5-0. And then, moreover, we then went with the team to Cairo when they defeated Egypt 1-0. And one thing that I've seen throughout this 3 weeks camp that Bafana Bafana had in this international break is that this team is growing game by game, Zaykan. You know, I definitely was also very much pleased, or rather delighted, to see how, you know, not only is the team growing on the pitch, but also off the pitch as well. You can feel that these players are fighting for one another. I'd make a very, you know, quick example to sort of say, I saw how when Batusi Obas, when he came on, or rather when he was in the starting 11 against Eritrea, and then in literally the 7th minute, he had to be taken out due to an injury. You look into how Brooklyn Pohenpool came into the picture and just make sure that, you know, he fills in that vacancy, like as if Tebo Mokoena was playing, as if Batuzo Obas was playing. But also you look into how the team then also just embraced Pohenpool after the game. And then moreover, the coach as well, during the post-match press conference, revealing to us, members of the media, of how Batuzo Obas was so emotionally crying when he got subbed off, because he just made a return and then there's an injury. But then

0: And the coach said to me, the players as well, just, you know, comforting him and telling him that these things happen. So you look into how Bafana Bafana has now sort of, you know, shaped themselves to be a team that is united, a team that is winning, and a team that is definitely growing to be a force to be reckoned with in as far as the African continent is concerned.
1: And I'm sure they're breaking into the top 10 as well. Morocco sitting pretty at number one. And it feels like the South African football team could very well be back.
0: It definitely feels like it could definitely be back, because you also look into the Group D of 2027 African Cup of Nations. Two games played, two wins, 6 points, number one on the table, one clean sheet, one goal conceded. They're definitely on a high. 7 goals scored. I mean, this is definitely Bafana Bafana that every South African is sort of, you know, proud of. And heading into the next international break now coming up next month in November, a very tricky one against a Benny McCarthy Kenya side. Mm. That will definitely also not make it easy for Bafana Bafana. But one thing for sure, that Coach Pipito Musimani has already highlighted that the goal is to qualify for AFCON next year in Kenya, Uganda and Tanzania. But also go as far as what the team did in 2023 when they won the bronze medal. So this can only mean one thing, that the goal is for them to win this AFCON. Moreover, the vision is 2030. Bafana Bafana qualifying for the World Cup in 2030 and also doing better than what they did this year in the USA, Mexico and Canada.
1: Let's go to Banyana Banyana, the other South African team, the women's team. And I mean, this has been amazing for them to see. They've got a hat-trick hero in the likes of Ronel Donnelly, which led Banyana to this Olympic qualifying. What a match, 4-0 against Madagascar.
0: What a match, 4-0 against Madagascar, but also what a match from Ronel Donnelly, who just definitely is also, you know, growing as a player. I think she has definitely, you know, taken her career into another level ever since joining the Mamelodi Sundowns ladies team. Of course, credit also has to go to the, you know, Western Cape club that she was playing in just before she joined Sundowns, because that is where she was unearthed. But also, I've been watching at her play at the Engine Knockout Challenges, and you could definitely see that this one is one for the future, and is now definitely proving why Coach Desiree Ellis always calls her up in the squad, always just definitely also puts her through in as far as the match squad is concerned. So an incredible performance from Banyana Banyana yesterday, defeating Madagascar 4-0, and this definitely also now puts them in the firm and a comfortable position ahead of the second leg coming up next week against Madagascar again.
1: All right, Neo, you're the man on the ground. We're going to ask you to put your neck on the line. Who's lifting who's lifting the MTN8 trophy tonight?
0: That's a tricky one. I had this conversation with a colleague of mine when I was just coming through to Durban on Wednesday, and he said, just be honest, who do you think will put it through? It's very tricky, but to be honest, I think for the fact that Orlando Pirates have got the motivation to want to do it for the 5th time in a row, and to also, you know, sort of create that history for them, for the new players. There's a bunch of new players that will also want to get a feel of, you know, what is it to taste cup glory. But you also look at the Sundown side, Zahir Khan, that wants to break the status quo and says enough is enough. Mm. We want to win the M10-8. It's gonna be a very difficult, tactically, a very difficult football match tonight at the Mosmavida Stadium. Secondly, I see goals in this game. But also thirdly, I see this game potentially going into extra time. Mm. And should that be the case, Zahir Khan, I know I might be, you know, crucified for this, but I honestly see Pirates winning it for the 5th time in a row. I think they just have that edge. They just have that advantage to do it again and to do it for the 5th time in a row.
1: Well,
0: Orlando Pirates.
1: We're going to hold you to that prediction, Neo. Enjoy the match. Stay safe and soak up the atmosphere. And hopefully when you get back, we'll catch up with you soon.
0: Thank you so very much, Zahir, for having me. And once again, it's good to have you back. Welcome back.
1: There we
0: go. Next week, domestic football is coming back. We'll expand more and deeper on that. Thank you so much.
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0: If you're counting commas, chances are you're counting your success as well. What a beautiful song. Ira Starr. Oh, I just love it. Before that, the legends themselves from South Africa, Mafiki Zolo. When we come back, we have got for you some EPL and we'll bring you our topic of the day. The Journal.
1: She's one of South Africa's most celebrated storytellers, a writer and a performer. And she's known for her ability to be able to bring African stories, history and culture to audiences through the spoken word. Can we make all the noise we can for Dr. Namhlophe? 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
2: 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I was blessed to have a master storyteller for a grandmother. 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She taught my imagination to fly. She made me appreciate our languages. I have traveled for 46 years around the world. 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
3: 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The scores. The music. 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
0: Let's head straight to the Emirates Stadium now, where champions Arsenal are still locked 0-0 with Leeds United. But also, we're talking about, sport has the ability to unite. However, we cannot unite if the stadiums are not up to scratch. And this is what's happening with Guinea-Bissau. CAF has banned, the use of their stadiums. We're going to hear from the CAF president, Patrice Motsepe.
4: Governance is critical. Governance, ethics, transparency, due process, critically, critically important. And I know that some of the media were saying, why is Africa so supportive of Gianni Infantino when there are allegations of failures relating to governance? And I've consistently said that every body, whether it's Gianni, whether it's myself, or whether it's anybody else, when there are allegations being made, you have to be given an opportunity to respond and to be interrogated and to go before a hearing, whether it's a court or whether it's a tribunal. And FIFA has got very specific judicial bodies. There's an ethics committee. If there's any accusation against Gianni or anybody else, the ethics committee should appear before that, and that's critically important. What I did say, so that an opinion and a judgment can be made. All of these issues in the public domain, we live in a world where we are all accountable, all of us, and our image and reputation is everything. And it's important that the allegations are tested, because we can't have this hovering allegations which do harm for football in the world, which does harm for FIFA, which also is painful for Gianni's wife, his mother, and his family. So we had a very good meeting yesterday, and there was this discussion. We basically repeated what was said previously. We are totally behind him. All the 54 member associations support him to continue his presidency. And this is an old relationship that has existed between Gianni and many of the member associations. It's about friendship. But please understand, governance and ethics and due process and transparency, integrity, non-negotiable. For us in Africa, it's even worse. I was saying yesterday, for us, governance and due process and democracy and freedom of speech, they are more important, to use the words of this famous Liverpool president who said, it's more than a matter of life and death. For us, governance is indeed more than a matter of life and death. Due process is indeed a matter that's more important than life and death. Democracy, freedom of speech, the right to be heard. And so those issues are important. And our good name and our reputation is all that we have. And we have to keep engaging, and that's why we have to answer as well. And at the end of the day, it doesn't really matter what we think. We may think that we are fine and we're doing an excellent job and we are upholding excellent principles. But it's important what ordinary Africans think of us, because our governments are watching us, and they should. And the youth is watching us. And they want to see us genuinely, because we can't fool people. They want to see us genuinely being committed to those essential principles of governance, ethics, morality, integrity. And, you know, when we fumble, you know, let's stand up and say, I've made a mistake. If there's a need for an apology, apologize. But as I said, it's critically important. And Gianni has apologized. He's apologized whether, you know, I think mainly because he recognizes that as leader, it's important for everybody to unite and work together. I just want to also emphasize, we are deeply committed as CAF to work with Europe, to work with CONCACAF, to work with Asia, to work with CONMEBOL. Very, very important. It's very important. And there are issues where we disagree on, and there are issues we agree on, and that's fine. You know, I am going to be judged by my track record, not just in terms of what I did, but also that I uphold with my leadership, with the president, standards of high standards of ethics, governance, integrity. And as I said, you know, we are not the judges of that. It's ordinary Africans. And that's why we are conscious of what we do. As I often said, I had the privilege of working with Nelson Mandela. And really for us, he was a huge figure of moral integrity. And because at the end of the day, that's what really matters. That's what really matters. In business, in football, and those who are in government, and for people like myself, and you know, what people think of us, those views are important. So we had a very good focus yesterday on the quality of football in Africa, because in every one of the 54 member associations, in every one of the 54 countries in Africa, the football must be world class. The spectators and supporters must love it and get excited. And of course, they watch European football and they watch football all over the world, and we want them to do that as well. But it's important for us that they're excited, that our football is attractive, that they like watching it, and more importantly, it has to be world class. We've got a clear objection, part of which was emphasized today when we met with all of the coaches, those who were at the World Cup, and they did excellent work. And we invited all the 54 coaches from the 54 countries in Africa. And the objective was, what must we do? That was the second objective. But I'm going to start with that. What must we do to almost guarantee, or let me take off the away the almost. What must we do to guarantee that by 2030 an African nation will be champions of the world?
0: There we go. That's the CAF president, Patrice Motsepe, there. And you can see facilities don't just host matches. They also create jobs and, you know, they create opportunities. They inspire communities. They leave a lasting legacy. And I have to say, I appreciate Mr. Motsepe there getting the basics, the fundamentals right. When we come back, we'll continue with the CAF president, Patrice Motsepe.
5: África. 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

0: It's a proper collaboration there. East African heavyweight, Tanzania's Diamond Platnumz teaming up with Nigeria's Davido. It's called Number One. Thank you so much for making us number one when it comes to listening on Channel Africa. And you also heard before that Gabon. We traveled to Gabon with Oliver Ngoma, and it was a timeless classic with Adia. Wherever you're listening across this beautiful, beautiful continent, thank you so much again and again and again. It is 3 o'clock Central African time. All right, we're going to head into part two with conversations with the CAF president, Patrice Motsepe. And on the agenda is the banning of the Estadio Nacional 24 Setembro Stadium in Guinea-Bissau. So I always believe, and I think a lot of us out there, that great stadiums deserve great athletes and vice versa, you know, and the talent is here in Africa. We need to get the infrastructure to the point of where we are outstanding. Not that we aren't, you know, but I see the vision, and let's go along with the CAF president, Patrice Motsepe.
1: Okay, so this is an opportunity to open it up for questions and rush off to Exco and and then we'll see all of you in Nigeria, Lux, in Nigeria for the Ordinary General Assembly, and see you at the awards as well. Sorry?
2: Super Cup.
1: The Super Cup. And of course, we need to make sure that our spectators and fans are excited of the quality of our football in every one of the 54 countries on the continent. So we'll take questions. I see our young brother wants to be the first one to start with the question.
2: The first question, if you can just put me in the corner. Satish, one question, Satish.
1: Satish, because you are Satish, you can have three.
3: Thank you.
1: Yeah.
4: Well, first of all, Lutz, I'd just like to say I'm glad my tactics worked that I told you about earlier, which I'll spread later. But first of all, Mr. President, I want to remind you that the last time we met, I mentioned about the great Egyptian Taha Ismail.
1: Absolutely.
4: And I also had a AFCON record in that my suitcase took over 5 months to be returned to me. But I finally have it, and I have these shirts. So could we please have these signed? And I want it mentioned and taken through CAF that we must celebrate the role of legends of African football who contributed to the independence of struggles of their countries. They're very old now. They're in the 80s and 90s.
1: I was going to almost say, before you say 80s and 90s, I would say we should have invited them to come. But maybe 80 can come. I'm not sure about 90. But I think I want to thank you for that, because we may actually have our meetings in countries where they are. And just this gratitude, this acknowledgement, it's very, very important. And that's why I want to thank you for consistently keeping us focused on that.
4: Okay. What I would like to do is have it taken through CAF that the contributions of these people will be honoured, so that people actually know that these people are not just footballers, but they're actually African heroes, and they deserve to be remembered as such. Unfortunately, we just lost Sebastian Ungungu from Zambia, but that is obviously very unfortunate. Now, as you...
1: I don't want to interrupt you, but I'd like you to share with Lux, because I think your ideas are, and with respect, better than mine and better than what we could come up. If you could recommend to us, in which specific ways would you want us to consider? Because it's something we have to do. Okay. But we may have different thoughts and different ideas, and it would benefit enormously from your recommendations.
4: Sure.
1: In the first instance.
4: Now, the actual questions I was going to ask are, last time that it was, this year is the 100th anniversary of the oldest international competition in African history.
1: If you don't mind, I'm going to ask him to say something nice because he just drew my attention. Press the button.
3: I was just calling your attention, the president's attention also to it, to just to remind that CAF is going to be 70 next year. At 8th of February, and it's a very good occasion for us to honor the legends that contributed to the growth and development of African football, to your point.
1: No, a brilliant point, but I'm worried by, you know, God is the one who decides when he calls you, you know, the cell phone rings. So I'm just, it's still, you're on the floor. Mm-hmm. So I hear what Samson's saying, but I don't know. We want to make sure it's significant if we do that while some of them are alive. Now, I don't know, because whether you are 80, 90, or 8 or 9, you know, God decides. But let's engage, and I'm not sure that we necessarily should wait until next year. But it's a brilliant... I think no matter what happens, we should do it next year as well. But what I'm even suggesting is that we don't necessarily have to wait until next year. There may be certain things we can do this year. So that's why this engagement is enormously beneficial.
4: Okay, the question that I was going to ask was, as I mentioned last time, it's the 100th anniversary of the oldest international competition in African history.
1: This year?
4: Yes. It was in May. It was called the Gossage Cup, and it's now the Sekapa Cup. It really needs to be celebrated because you cannot expect the rest of the world to have respect for African football if it doesn't look like African football has respect for itself. So I would ask that CAF put out a statement commemorating this event.
1: This year still, because this is the 100th year.
4: Yes. Yeah. And the other thing, of course, is my interest in history, and that is... One of the important points that didn't come out in terms of the chances of African football is the allocation of World Cup places. And if you look at the history of this, between 1930 and 1978, there was 169 teams that went to the World Cup. Only four of them were from Africa. And that... The vast...
1: Is it repeated between which years?
4: 1930 and 1978. I have the full figures. I've been working on it. And this is one of the key points, because you cannot get the experience with it in World Cups. You cannot generate the skills and the experience to do well within the World Cup. This is one of the reasons why you have a problem with in terms of winning the World Cup. So I was going to suggest that we use your relationship with Gianni Infantino to suggest that instead of this nonsense of Africa having too many places in the World Cup, it's actually a historical imbalance. It's had too few. And the solution to this is to have inter-confederation playoffs. And anybody who objects to this, you simply say, well, if you're not good enough to win the intercontinental playoff, you don't deserve to be at the World Cup, so the best teams are going to go anyway. How do you feel about that?
1: Thank you.
2: Thank you, Satish.
1: Just Satish, I really would like us to follow up on those things.
2: I'll make sure.
1: And Samson, you took out,
2: I always keep in touch.
1: And thank you for those. I always learn a lot listening to your enormous historical knowledge.
2: If I can go
1: of African football.
2: If I can go to, sorry, madam. If I can go to Fami, Emran, and then Vilile, and then I come to the front. Satish, I come to you in a minute. I promise.
5: Okay, this is Amr Fahmy from Bein Sports. First, I would like to thank you, President, CAF leadership, for bringing us here to Cape Verde. It's very interesting to see this part of the continent we've never seen before, and also to see the impact that football had in this country. It's really inspiring. So my question is regarding the possibility of going back to the cycle of 2 years for AFCON. What are the reasons that you may think of to change the proposed change of every 4 years? Because we all know that AFCON, of course, is the flagship competition of CAF, and it's very important for all of us. Thank you.
1: Brilliant question. And we took proper advice, and the decision was taken because taking all of the facts and information into account at the time, it was the right thing to do.
0: There we go. African football never standing still. And we're excited about where the CAF president is taking, you know, the conversation about where it's headed. Don't go away. We'll go to a break and we'll come back right after this. The Journal
6: with Matsako Mosito. She's one of South Africa's most celebrated storytellers, a writer and a performer, and she's known for her ability to be able to bring African stories, history and culture to audiences through the spoken word. 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

0: He's teamed up with the Chelsea Football Club to create their new anthem. It's King Promise. Terminator is the name of this track. And before that, you also heard Africa's biggest Afrobeat. We've got P-Square featuring Akon with Chop My Money. That was a remix there. Enjoy that one. Don't go too far. Africa Play continues. It's 20 minutes after 3 o'clock Central African time. When we come back, we go to part three, and it's CAF President Patrice Motsepe continuing taking questions from journalists. Let's find out what this third and final segment is about when we come back.
1: African Diaries with Teach Protest.
2: Lovelyn Basie is an entrepreneur, founder of Leadership with Lovelyn, a coaching and leadership development outfit, and the chief operating officer at Health Guard International.
3: You know, I actually don't work. I come to the radio station and I dance around, play some really great music. And they call it work. They call it work.
4: That's a good kind of work. I like that.
2: You believe to be the youngest black woman leading a multinational direct selling company in Africa. What did that journey from law to the C-suite look like?
4: Law is what I studied, but
5: law can be very stiff.
4: And I'm saying this as a law licenses, but you know, when you curse over to the side to direct selling,
5: it's sales. People are just excited.
4: They want to party, they want to sell. There's the joy in the conversion. But my legal background really helps me a lot with what I do now, because I'm able to...

0: Bom dia, President.
1: Bonjour.
0: Yeah.
1: Economist calls and yes, French, and that's with him too.
0: Portuguese.
1: Absolutely. Up on there, up on there. Bom dia, obrigado.
0: Yes. President, just a follow up on the question.
1: Cost. I'm saying to cook, that is cost.
0: Okay,
1: that is Arabic, please continue.
0: Yeah. So we're eating Vunubuza and Kubege on the question from Amre about the AFCON every 2 years, because there's already an insinuation that this is a decision that is being influenced by the FIFA versus UEFA war. And I've just remembered inside you spoke about not being influenced by anyone. How important it is to clarify these matters and also the independence in thinking about for CAF events and not to be linked to the call that was made yesterday?
1: Let me explain to you. What call are you talking about that was made yesterday?
0: No. Just the decision to back.
1: Okay, I have a fundamental weakness, partly because of my upbringing, and partly because I had exceptional people who had so much integrity and who could stand up for what they believed, their principled opinion in the glare of enormous unpopularity. I want to give you an example. I was saying to the Exco people, I've been to villages in South Africa where the people are so poor. And then the woman in particular and the fathers would say, we will

0: families in the world. We are part of this giving pledge, and these are families that have committed to give half to the poor. And you listen and you learn. So what I was saying yesterday is, we will never, not whilst I'm president, take decisions which are relevant for the continent, and those decisions are not based exclusively on what's in the interest of the continent. I mean, I've had disagreements with Gianni, but he remains my friend. I've had disagreements with Saffron, he remains my friend. And we do need, you know, it's a sign of confidence in African football that there are certain things where, that you will say, we can compromise on these issues. And others where our position is very clear, we are not going to compromise on them. But we decide. And, you know, as I said, I've had the privilege of sitting and engaging with some of the smartest, most successful business leaders in the world, and you listen to what they say, and you learn, and you disagree. So that's why I was saying, it's the biggest nonsense in the world, the biggest nonsense, that I will take a decision, careful take a decision, that is based on what FIFA says, or what Europe says. Of course, FIFA is our mother body. But as I said, Gianni is my friend. We've had disagreements on many things. But the starting point was always, we are all, both of us are trying to do what's good. For he's got a global perspective. And I have an African perspective, but I also have a global obligation, because the success of Europe is good for Africa. The success of South America, of CONMEBOL, of Asia is good for Africa. We've had lots of discussions, so we are confident, lots of confidence. You must know when you're weak, you know, what you learned very early on. Don't pretend to be strong when you're weak, but also recognize, don't pretend to be weak when you're strong, and we are strong. We're very strong.
1: You can come up the line, yeah, and then
0: the
1: wake
0: up,
1: there's a microphone, and then the lady
0: next to you. Maybe we can start with the lady, if you don't mind, okay? Start with the ladies. Start with the ladies. Yeah. Our mothers are very special. We'll come to you.
2: Check this one, hello?
0: And sorry, please, you can ask questions in French, Arabic, Portuguese. We've got all the translations, eh? Thank you. Okay, thank you.
2: Hello, my name is Rukeya Fomba. I'm actually here from the UK, travelled here. Thank you for having me. I have two quick questions. The first one is to bring it back to coaching, which was the main focus of this conference. On your website and the promotion for this conference, you spoke a lot about how in the last 5 years, you, as CAF, have supported over 20,000 or almost 20,000 coaches to be qualified at different levels. And from the little research that I did online, I saw a lot of variations in terms of the cost expectations of people across Africa to get their qualifications. And obviously looking ahead to World Cup 2030, part of that is we have great coaches that are in post at the moment, but we're also looking ahead to think about what coaches we can progress so that they're ready for World Cup 2030 and beyond. What is CAF doing to support and streamline access to different coaching levels, particularly once they want to get to the pro license stage? I'd love a little bit of clarity on that. And then secondly, just briefly, it was great to see the winning Cameroon coach from WAFCON. You know, there was, you know, a lot of issues, but we finally got there, and it was a great tournament. I followed it closely from the UK. And we're obviously going next year into the Brazil Women's World Cup 2027. And from my perspective, and a lot of sports journalists that I've spoken to who are invested in women's African football, they feel very strongly that this could be a really strong competition for African teams that are entering, many of whom are going for the first time. What support are they receiving? Because I know that this conference has been very focused on the male teams, but I'm curious to know, in these months leading up, to give them the best chances, how are their member associations and CAF supporting them and their players so that we have the best chance possible of potentially having a Women's World Cup winner before we have a men's?
0: I really want to thank you for that question.

0: And I can assure you, this conference was as much about women as it was about men. In the preparations, and that's why intentionally I asked the coach of Cameroon to speak, because and also the remark that I made, that I was informed that we're going to have an African women's world champion team before we have the men. I want both of them. But I really want to thank you for consistently getting us to focus on women's football. And we've made enormous progress, but there's still a lot of important work that needs to be done. He will respond. But just a quick issue. I also want in press conference to try and get my vice presidents to say something, but I know today they'll excuse us because we're in serious trouble. We've got serious time constraints. But it's always important to showcase the quality of leadership I have and that CAF has. And so we'll get it right in future. So that we have to rush out, and we've got a very important EXCO meeting, and some EXCO members have to leave. No, we'll give you, we're not going to leave without giving you a chance. We'll give you a chance. Simpson, can you deal with that quickly?
1: Thank you very much, President. Thank you for your question. And it's good also to see that we have a good journalist that's reading the CAF website to see the information that we have there. So, and because you also raised the question about women coaches, we have 20,000 coaches which have assisted in the last 5 years. And we have over 5,000 women coaches as well, which we've established. And I'm sure you see that recently, in the last 1 week, we launched the Coaching Convention 2.0. And which we had a technical committee meeting here as well on the 7th, and they talked about the coaching conference. And one of the main things we discussed here as well is how to do the pathway for the coaches. And this was one of the main aspects of the conference, not only the pathway for the players, but pathway for the coaches. So the Coaching Convention 2.0 now has about 3 or 4 new features in there. Previously, it's the federations that organize the coaching courses for the coaches. And some federations, because of different reasons, for years they don't organize coaching conferences. So CAF is now able to organize the coaching conference on behalf of the federation. We have special coaching courses that we are able to do by ourselves now, just to be able to bridge that gap. So that will help us to increase the number of coaches that have been trained, both for men and for women. And we also have special accelerated coaching courses for former players.
2: There we go. That's the CAF president, Patrice Motsepe, and his delegation. And it's regarding, you know, the growing call for greater investment in women's football from the touchline to the technical area. Africa Play will continue.
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4: This next performer. Huh? Why are you screaming now? I'm not singing yet. Okay. So would you be my lover? Okay, stop. It's not my turn. Ladies and gentlemen, this man has been relevant for as long as I knew the African music business existed. This man has been killing it year after year. He still looks in perfect shape. He's my inspiration to go to the gym. Make some noise for the one, the only, Awilo Logomba.

0: That's the Congolese music icon. It goes by the name of Awilo Longomba with Carolina. You can't not stop moving with that song. All right, we'll keep it moving here on Channel Africa with Africa at Play. It's 22:04 Central African time. Don't go too far. We've still got that all-important topic of the day coming up.
1: África. Conhece um Tivani?
2: Claro que sou eu.
1: Tivani é o amante da música de corpo e alma.
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3: Okay.
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0: Okay, we have got some interesting developments. We've got Namtshana Namtshana, who is looking at the talent that's coming out of Africa. I mean, the talent is undeniable, that's for sure. But we've also got CAF banning Guinea-Bissau's national stadium for hosting international matches. Let's find out why many African nations are struggling to invest in infrastructure.
6: Confederation of African Football CAF has banned the Estadio Nacional 24 de Setembro Stadium in Guinea-Bissau after it was found unfit to host international matches. We are asking, why are African countries failing to invest in sports infrastructure? This is our topic, and I have with me Wezi Mazunda. Wezi, why are African countries failing to invest in sports infrastructure? We have been told that CAF has banned Estadio Nacional 24 in Guinea-Bissau after it was found to be unfit to host matches. What are your views, Wes?
7: I think they don't see the needs. They don't see the bigger picture. They don't see the business value. And it's not sold to them. Football, I have said time and again, is big money. Football is good money. Football is money that can bankroll an economy. It's good money. It's very good money. Ask Morocco. Go to Morocco and ask them. Sit down with them. They know how much money they've spent. So these teams that host World Cups, you know, Olympics. Football is good money. It's very good money. So there must be motivation. So if a country is not hosting, I think I'll totally put the blame on the department in the government wing that is working with sports to sell, because they are the closest to the government, the head of state, because he makes the decision. So there's that department that has to go to the head of state. Starting point, there's that one. But then mostly it's the FAs. So the football association should show value for why football investment is very important, and infrastructure development, investment in infrastructure. And this is where Africa lags behind. When you look at the infrastructure in Africa, most of it is run down, not well maintained, not well renovated. You know, it's a sad picture. So when you don't have the infrastructure, the danger is you start to play away from home. Money leaves your country and goes to another country. So they look for a neighboring country where that has a better facility. So that means, of course, money is leaving the country and going to another country. So you have to travel, you have to camp into that other country, a neighboring country that has better facilities. Is that necessary? So if you do the costings of those monies that you are losing when you are doing that by playing in another country, and besides even the fans, it's really hard for you to gather the crowd that you have when you are back home. It becomes a challenge. So that's money that is being used to organize the games in other countries can be used back home. Then also education must go into it, because if a stadium is very beautiful, beautiful, very nice state of the art is run down. Who's running down the stadium? When it's being used, how is it run down? Is it on the pitch? Is it the facilities around the stadium, the seats? Is it in the ablutions? Where is it? Is it the water system? So you need to educate the people that come to use that facility that, please, this is a facility that gives us money, gives us good money, and we're investing in it so that it can grow the money that is going to be pumped into the economy. You know, no wonder in most economies on the African continent, when you sit down, and it hurts me so much, like my heart bleeds, you have a youthful population. Your population is youthful and the strength is in the youth. So if you invest in these youths to go and give you quality football, first and foremost, you're going to watch a team and support a team that you want to see winning. So you invest in your team to go and use that facility so that they are winning and more people are coming into the stadium. And with such a development, it's going to be very difficult for you to even have, you know, this idea of knowing that monies will come in. You have the potential, but you're not fully utilizing that potential by having a good team, having the good facilities, ensuring the facilities are well maintained and you stay with them for a very long time, because you as a country also, you are able to benefit from it as a country, because if your facilities are perfect, in good shape, other countries will come and play their games. Those that don't have facilities, but they should work hard also to make sure their facilities are in good shape, will come and play in your country. That's added revenue to your country. So when you sit down, you're selling this idea of, you know, having good infrastructure. So maybe you don't just have one stadium in the country, you have a good number of stadia dotted all over the country. That's good money. You will eventually even plan to host international events. You know, it's been a sad picture where we've had of late, one country is hosting all these events coming out as if other countries are not there. So it's really sad. So I think that's what African countries should do. They should see the importance and the need to invest in this infrastructure. Why is it important? I always say, most importantly, contributing to the growth of the country's economy, Africa's economy. So Africa can be boasting, bragging to say, we have state-of-the-art sports facilities. Let these international events start coming, football events, World Cup, Africa Cup, everything come and be hosted in Africa. And other countries will be able to emulate and see the need to see the infrastructure being kept well. Because like this, it's very discouraging. You go in a government meeting, a cabinet meeting, and everybody's looking at you as Minister of Sport, and they're telling you, give us a report. And then now the report that you're giving is that, no, our stadium is not in good condition. So now we don't even have to play games at home. We do have to play away because the facility is not in good shape. It's really sad. And then everybody's looking forward to say, okay, this sector can give us good money, and which is the perfect. Billions can come from this sporting sector, football being one of them, since we're looking at football and the football facility here.
6: Wezi, as always, thank you so much.
7: Thank you very much.
6: Wezi Mazunda talking to us. I also have with me former Zambia national soccer team player Chanda Lusha. Mr. Lusha, thank you so much for having taken time to talk to us. Why is it that African countries are failing to invest in sports infrastructure?
8: Indeed, it all comes to preparations in as far as football is concerned. This is why we've seen big European nations hosting your major tournaments, unlike here in Africa. Africa, we have always been lagging behind in terms of infrastructure. If we have to follow the route of Morocco, the way they are doing, the investment that has come up in Morocco is something to cheer about. Here's the situation, Guinea-Bissau being denied once again, you know, hosting games there on home ground. What is the FA doing? We need to invest in our own stadium. Even here in Zambia, you want to be playing games away from your home nation to another country. That is not the way it's supposed to be. Why can't we invest heavily in soccer? There is money in football. Football nowadays is business. The little money that you are generating from gate takings, hosting this Africa Cup of Nations under 20, these are the same monies that build stadiums. But you get the money and put it in your pocket. How is it going to grow? So as Africa, we need to take a leaf on what has happened to Guinea-Bissau, the sad situation. So we just have to reorganize ourselves. Let us put things in order. Let's have a planning. For Morocco, it took some years, and now they're implementing it. Things are moving. This is why now they've been given an opportunity to host even the World Cup because of what they have done. So it's all about the efforts, the clubs, how you run your leagues. It all starts from there. There must be a base. So if you're, the way you are running the club is not the way it's supposed to be run, then it will be chaos all the time. It all starts from there. So it is time now for us Africans to pull up our socks. It's quite embarrassing. So we just have to learn from what has happened in Guinea-Bissau. This is a warning, and we just have to do what is supposed to be done right. If we put things in order, and things will fall into place.
6: Mr. Lusha, thank you so much for having taken time to talk to us.
8: Thank you so much.
6: The views of Chanda Lusha, former Zambia national soccer team player, who at the same time is a football coach. We were looking at the news that is coming from the Confederation of African Football, CAF, that has banned the Estadio Nacional 24 de September stadium in Guinea-Bissau after it was found unfit to host international matches. We were asking, why are African countries failing to invest in sports infrastructure? We had the Wezi Mazunda sports analyst and the former Zambia national soccer team player Chandalo. For Channel Africa Sports, I'm Jana from Zambia.
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0: Kenya's finest there, Sauti Sol with Surya Yako. And before that, we took a trip to Gabon. Yes, we did, with Oliver Ngoma. And it was the timeless, timeless track, Sever. And after the break, we'll be swapping all the great music for Trailblazers. We're talking blind cricket, celebrating World Sight Day, and finding out how the sport is changing lives and proving that vision is more than just eyesight. It's more than that. We'll unpack all that and more coming up after the break. The build-up, the breakdown, the atmosphere. 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Now, they say cricket is all about keeping an eye on the ball. But let me tell you, our next guest proves that it's more than just that. It's about courage. It's about determination. It's fortitude. And so many things that we take for granted. As we mark World Sight Day this week, we're celebrating the champions, you know, who continue to lead. And we're going to welcome Blind South Africa President Isaac Asanda Bidla, better known as Tashakes. How are you doing?
1: No, I'm good, and how are you?
0: Love Tashakes.
1: No, let me just correct. I'm no longer the president. Uh-huh. We're having a new president, by the way. His name is Frankfurt Williams. So now I'm just helping. I moved to deputy because I just wanted to guide and all that. Yeah, but I'm still the president of Lions Blind Cricket.
0: Oh, so yeah. The mentorship program continues.
1: Definitely. I mean, up until we get there, you know, we're still really trying to push the sport to the next level. So, yeah.
0: I want to talk about the next level, but first, I want to talk about blind cricket. What are some of the misconceptions? Or if someone never, you know, come across blind cricket before, what would you say to them?
1: You know, there's a lot around blind cricket, you know, like just general about blind people at large. You know, when you see a blind person, you always think about those street beggars who are asking money on the street and all that, which is, it's something that we want to change right now. You know, we're trying by all means to expose the sport out there. I mean, to also give opportunities to those youngsters who are actually partially blind or maybe totally blind. So the perception is still a bit lagging. People, they are still not really alert. But we're hoping as time goes, they will start understanding. But in South Africa, I think the improvement, with the help of you guys, the media, I think we're really trying our level best to give us the platform to talk about blind cricket and also to make sure that we take it out there.
0: Hmm. Yeah. And we've got World Sight Week this week. It's been interesting to see how, you know, blind cricket South Africa has marked it. Take us through some of the, you know, sort of projections, festivities, celebrations, if we must.
1: Yeah, you know, in South Africa, we mostly call it an eye care awareness. The theme for this year is it's loving your eyes. You know, because a lot of people, I don't think they actually do care about their eyes up until a certain age. You know, you just realize later that, hey, no, you're losing your sight. You know, as you know that we are working, we're using like computers at work. We're not wearing like sunglasses actually at the right time. So a lot of people, they're not really taking care of their eyes. So it's just a reminder of saying, no, take care of your eyes. Make sure that you always protect your eyes and also visit the specialist, whether it's actually ophthalmologist or maybe optometrist, whereby you can just keep on checking your eyes regularly because it's very, very important to keep on checking your eyes. I mean, to just try to check where exactly you are standing in terms of your sight. You know, it's just a reminder of each and every year. It's an annual thing.
0: Hmm. Yeah. It's an annual thing.
1: Yes.
0: And make a point of getting it done. I try as much as I can around my birthday to make sure my teeth, eyes, you know, all of those so-called things that get neglected throughout the year are done. I can't say I'm very good at it, but yes, it's an important point to make sure you do it annually.
1: Yes, definitely. You know, I mean, other people will think about the medical aid, that, you know, they don't have medical aid to visit the specialist, but even in public hospitals, like, you can still visit, you will see, the specialist there, whereby they're going to help you to check up your eyes and make sure that you are actually eating the right food, like carrots and other things. So it's very, very important to, I mean, to make sure that actually you check your eyes. Whether we are even blind, you can still have to check up your eyes, because of the more you grow, the more you, I mean, you actually have to take care of your eyes, because of you can get more infection within the eyes. So it's important to keep on checking.
0: Congratulations, DP World Lions winning the T20. That must be amazing. 69 runs. Well done to your team.
1: Yeah. You know, we've been actually rolling in South Africa for, I mean, it's been long now, you know. We've been leading. We've been actually leading by example on and off the field, obviously, with the assistance of the CEO from the DP World Lions, which is Mr. Jonah. Yeah, the guys, they did well, you know. They actually wanted this. They fought so hard. They actually prepared so hard, to have and also maintain the standard that they actually keep on doing. So yeah, we actually won. We played against Poland, and then they actually gave us the hard times there and there, but definitely we were actually ahead a bit of them, I mean, comparing to them. Yeah, we are actually champions. We've been champions. Woo-hoo! We just actually defended for the second time in a row, by the way. So yeah, we are definitely champions. Yeah.
0: Well done. And you know, for someone who's listening now, who's visually impaired, and they're considering cricket as a sport, where do they start?
1: You know, this it depends where actually now you are based. You know, if like let's say you are still studying at school, whether it's a public school or maybe it's a private school or maybe it's a special school for blind, actually not for blind students or learners, we normally visit the schools, whereby we're making sure that we do the awareness in terms of blind cricket. So in all schools in South Africa, we're trying to actually instill the understanding of blind cricket. So it's there on the schools. And then in terms of people who don't actually attend schools, platform like these ones, we normally use them. If people is listening, you just simply follow the certain pages of the blind cricket, whether it's DP World Lions blind cricket, if you are based in Joburg, if you are based in Pretoria, you visit the Titans blind cricket. If you are based in KZN or Durban, you visit Dolphins blind cricket page, and then you communicate. So in all the provinces, actually, we're having about 10 or 11 provinces that actually, I know we're having less provinces, but then like remember we're having like the unions within, like in all the provinces. So we actually giving the chance to people who are willing to play cricket, visit those pages, definitely will respond. If you are struggling on that, you go to Blind Cricket South Africa, definitely we're going to assist you on that, we're going to guide you where you're supposed to go.
0: That sounds amazing. And you know, you're opening it not just for men, but also women.
1: Yes. Anyway, we are a bit behind comparing to other countries, because just recently there was a World Cup for women in South. It was in Sri Lanka and India. So we are not there, South Africans. So we're trying by all means to catch up as quickly as we can. That is why the likes of DP World Lions, they started the ladies team. The likes of Dolphins, they started already. So Inyati in Sengi also started. So we're trying by all means to make sure that we're also including the ladies to be part and parcel of the, of blind cricket. Because in the next World Cup, we must definitely have the ladies team.
0: Yeah, and so this is a fantastic opportunity to rally behind ladies and say, listen, now's your time. And what if I'm a lady and I've never played cricket before and I want to be part of the blind cricket team, what happens?
1: You know, like, we just started, like, by then we are trying, by all means, to guide them from the word go. I know sometimes it's not, as easy as it looks when you started at a certain age, but we're giving them opportunity to, to showcase their talent. So if maybe you can just visit even the DP World Lions ladies team, you will see that, these ladies, is like they've been around already, of which they just started. So it's just a matter of that willingness to play the sport, and also the guidance from the people who've been around, and the coaches. So I'm just hoping they will actually try to catch up as quickly as they can, and make sure that in the next World Cup they'll be there, or maybe in the next in Langene provincial tournaments. They've been there.
0: Tashex, you reminded us about the vision that you have for blind South Africa cricket. It sounds amazing, especially as we've had these conversations across, you know, the SABC sister stations as well. It's so good to see where you've come from and where you're going. But if there's one thing that we miss, what would you like to tell someone who's never watched or want to be part of blind, you know, cricket South Africa?
1: You know, before I can even go there, fortunately, next month, which is November, we will be actually hosting England here in South Africa.
0: Ooh,
1: so,
0: wow.
1: So it's going to be the series, I think it's going to be 2 weeks, full 2 weeks. So you can imagine that we want the support of South Africans to just come and visit, and see and watch blind cricket. It's going to be in Pretoria. So we're hoping that, none of supporters will come and watch, and then someone who actually never watched or maybe see blind cricket, just go to YouTube and have a time there and watch it and see and also understand the sight and also the sense of hearing, actually, because of we're mostly using hearing. I know this, it's the eye care awareness, but then we're mostly using hearing, actually, when it comes to blind cricket mostly. We're not using eyes more. So as you know that we're having different categories within our sport, which is B1 totally blind, B2 actually partially blind, and then B3 partially sighted. So we're mostly using ears. So just come and have a look, and then you will see the special the specialness in terms of these players, and also the spirit that these players are actually having. They're always showing something that you'll never see even in the normal cricket, you know, that you normally watch the Rabadas and all that. So it's so special to watch. It's just one of the sport that I think it brings hope. To people out there, especially blind people. And and remember, we always exclude it in terms of the inclusiveness. So feeling included in terms of the sport, it's one thing that these players, they are always showing, and also making sure that they are representing their provinces or maybe their country with that spirit.
0: Tashex, we wish you and the team every success. Good luck with England. We'll be watching, and hopefully we'll have a chat with you after.
1: Thank you so much, and I'm hoping that you guys will actually come and have a look and make sure that you pass the message out there. And thank you so much for giving us the opportunity.
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3: After listening to you singing those anthems, so I think as a country, we owe you an apology. Do you know the reason why?
4: Why?
3: Let me take you back to the year 2009 on the 13th of November. Do you know what happened on that day, Brapita?
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3: As a country, we put our trust in this man. This man. Listen to this man. You remember him, Rastumsan?
4: I do remember.
3: And we put our trust in this man to sing the national anthem for us. And here you are, Prapita. We should have taken you that time and you sing the national anthem for us. So as the entire country, we apologize to you, Prapita, okay?
4: Thank you so much. What a memory.
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1: We need to join a good society. 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
2: 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I'm going to go to the next one. I'm going to go to the next one.

0: Justin Campos had us moving along, and moving along we did with the Pro Kid, and it's Ingo Utidi Ingo Pro, and Super Mega before that, the Great Late, aka. Now, from South Africa, we're going to head to West Africa. We head to Nigeria. One of our country's most respected sports journalists, Tony Ubani, will be joining us to get us deep into the heart of sport there right after this.
1: Across Africa, communities rise with the promise of clean water and clean sanitation. 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
2: It's about mobilizing real commitments, securing climate-resilient water and sanitation projects, and ensuring that water becomes a driver of sustainable development and prosperity across the continent.
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5: Super Eagles head coach Eric Chael has expressed immense pride in his squad's resilience after fighting back from a 3-1 deficit to secure a thrilling 3-3 draw against Russia in Nizhny Novgorod. The international friendly saw a heavily depleted Nigerian national football team missing several regular starters due to injuries and club refusals to release players. Facing a tough Russian side that went up 3-1 through goals from Lichi Sadilev, Matlev Kislak and Aslek Miranchuk, the young Super Eagles refused to fold. Kelechi Iheanacho had opened the scoring early before debutant Peter Edekpolo pulled one back in the 78th minute and Akko Adams dramatically equalized in the 94th minute. Eric Chael noted that with nine players making their international debut, the fixture served as an acid test for the emerging generation. Eric Chael speaks.
6: I didn't see a lot of the city, but the little thing that I saw, I think this is a really big, this is a new town, I think. And I think in the language of the Russian language, the name is Nouvelle, so new town. So there is a lot of people outside, and I'm surprised about that. When we went the last time in Moscow, it was in June. You know, well, I don't know if I can tell you something, but you know, when my father is a French guy and my mother is Malian woman. You know, when you are in Europe, you have some video and information. This is not the truth. Since I come in Russia, I see good country. Some people are nice. They respect a lot. So I don't understand, but I'm the only football coach. So I will stay in the football. About Russia team, like I said earlier, and yesterday and many days, and when I watched this national team, for me this is a very good national team. And today, in that moment, this is difficult for the coach, Russian coach and Russian players, because they play only some friendly game. So this is why it's difficult when you play, you know, some team like us today, you know, with some young player who want to show something. They are very aggressive, and this is not the same when you play some qualifier or you play a tournament. You know, the pressure is high. So

0: Nigeria Super Eagles have slipped to 30th in the latest FIFA men's world ranking after a tough week for Eric Chell's men. The three-time African champions lost four places after a difficult international window that began with an encouraging victory over Madagascar, but quickly unraveled with a heavy defeat in Guinea-Bissau. The October ranking puts Nigeria behind Cote d'Ivoire, who climbed to 29th, while Algeria moved up to 28th. The Super Eagles had started the period in 26th position globally and 4th in Africa. The fall is a sharp reversal from Nigeria's position after the July ranking. Eric Chell's side had held 26th with 1,585.2 points following a 2-1 friendly defeat by Portugal in June. The ranking had already seen Nigeria slide behind Egypt in Africa despite retaining their global position. Nigeria opened the September-October international window with a 2-1 comeback victory over Madagascar, a result that briefly steadied Chell's side after a turbulent period following their failure to qualify for the 2026 World Cup. However, a trip to Bissau produced one of Nigeria's most painful results under Chell, as Guinea-Bissau won 3-0 in the AFCON 2027 qualifying campaign. The defeat cost Nigeria valuable ranking ground and pushed the Super Eagles out of Africa's top five. Before the Russia friendly, Nigeria had fallen to 31st in the provisional table behind Morocco, Senegal, Egypt, Cote d'Ivoire and Algeria. Nigeria then closed the window with a chaotic 3-3 draw against Russia in Novgorod on October 6th. The draw offered Chell a lifeline, but not enough to erase the damage inflicted by Guinea-Bissau's defeat. Nigeria are now 6th in Africa behind Morocco, Senegal, Egypt, Algeria and Cote d'Ivoire. The top 10 African ranking has Morocco first, followed by Senegal, Egypt, Algeria, Cote d'Ivoire, Nigeria, DR Congo, Cameroon, Mali and Tunisia. Guinea-Bissau gained the most ranking points of any team globally in the October FIFA ranking following their stunning 3-0 victory over Nigeria in the 2027 Africa Cup of Nations qualifier. In the global top 10, Spain are still number one ahead of Argentina, France, England and Brazil. Morocco are the highest ranked African nation in 6th place. Portugal, Belgium, Netherlands and Mexico complete the top 10. Kelechi Iheanacho confirmed his deep commitment to Nigeria by stating he's ready to play for the Super Eagles at any level, even if it means a 5-a-side match. Coach Eric Chell recalled the 30-year-old forward following his strong goal-scoring form for Turkish club Bursaspor. His return ended a 16-month international hiatus since his last appearance in the May 2025 Unity Cup final against Jamaica. He stated that his dedication comes from childhood passion, having represented Nigeria across youth ranks from under 13 up to the senior team. Kelechi Iheanacho speaks.
1: Coming to the national team because of anybody or because of anything is because of the love I have for the game and the passion. It's the dream of everyone to play in the Super Eagles as long as you are Nigerian. And I've been living that dream for a long, long time to play in the national team from a junior level up to here. So even if na 5-a-side Eagles they play, or whether na under 15, nine they invite me, say make a come play, I will play, no matter what it be, because na my passion.
0: Interim head coach Augustine Egwuavoy has dismissed fears in some quarters that a number of withdrawals from his original list of invitees for the 2028 Olympics Women's Football Tournament qualifying fixture against Comoros could impact against a smooth ride for the Super Falcons. Nigeria lock horns with Comoros in a two-leg affair. Both matches are being hosted at the Remus Stars Stadium Ikene in Nigeria, as Comoros lack any standard football pitch in their country for a place in the third round of the five-round African qualifying series. It is true that we have a number of withdrawals, notably Asisat Oshoala, Ashley Plumpe, and Oluwatosi Dimenye. However, I have confidence in their replacements, as these ones also have the quality and experience to contribute meaningfully to the team's success against Comoros. Everyone has settled in well in camp, as we have a full house now and our focus is to present a strong and competitive squad for the two matches. Egwuavoy also dismissed fears that he may not know how to handle the women's side, as he pointed out that it's not his first time handling a women's side. He pointed out that he gets a lot of help from women working with him behind the scene. Captain Rashidat Ajibade will lead the charge

0: as the Falcons begin the race for a second consecutive appearance at the Women's Football Tournament at the Olympics, following their participation in the tournament in Paris 2024. Victory over Comoros on aggregate will take the 10-time African champions to the third round, which will be resolved in March 2027. Augustine Eguavoy speaks.
1: You know, football is football. A lot of people were shocked and surprised that Eguavoy had to do the female team. Yeah, why not? It has to do with football. You know, it's very sensitive. But in my experience, you know, working in football, management as well, and then coaching, I think it's something I could handle. It's not the first time coming around the Falcon, neither the Falconets or the Flamingos. So with the help of the coaches around me, and if you can see there's a whole lot of women as in backroom staff, and with your help, I think we'll scale through. It's one of those things. I'm enjoying it at the moment.
0: And before we go, let's look at basketball, and also to inform that former the Tigers captain Olumide Oyedeji has formally declared his intention to run for the presidency of the Nigeria Basketball Federation, NBBF. Oyedeji announced his candidacy in Lagos, noting that his campaign motto is, "I am coming to build, not to take from basketball." He emphasized that his key goals would be to unite a fractured and divided basketball community, improve player welfare, prioritize grassroots development, strengthen domestic leagues, and build better international partnerships. Olumide Oyedeji speaks.
2: Every sportsman is going to be a great administrator, yes. For the said appearance shows the manner. So what happened? I'm the Secretary General of the World Olympian Association. So that's the first African to ever be in that position of the world. I'm a member of the IOC Athletes Commission. I'm the former member of the FIBA Player Commission. I'm a former member of World Anti-Doping Agency Athlete Council, President of the Olympian Association, Vice President of the Nigerian Olympic Committee, Chairman of the Nigerian Athlete Commission, and the Laureate Award winner. I can't dictate that for myself. I let the people say that, but I know that definitely I can change the face of Nigerian basketball. I mean, Ejike Ogbaja is a friend and a brother. I respect him for what he's done. Stanley Gumo, the same thing. But nevertheless, I know I have what it takes. I know what it takes to lead, and definitely there's no doubt in my mind. So I let people show, because the knowledge, the experience, the exposure, and the what all this is to bring the intonation, every single thing you want to talk about, of course it takes.
0: Oyedeji is a former NBA player who played for Seattle Supersonics, Orlando Magic, Oklahoma City Thunder, and longtime captain of the Nigerian men's national basketball team, the Tigers. Currently, he serves as the NBBF Southwest Zona Chairman, President of the Nigeria Olympians Association, and Vice President of the Nigeria Olympic Committee, NOC. The upcoming NBBF election is scheduled to take place in Abuja on October 15, 2026, with other notable figures also joining the presidential race. And that's the size of Sports Roundup in Nigeria. For Channel Africa Sports, Tony Ubane reporting.
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0: Algeria's King of Rye. It's Chef Khaled with Didi, a live rendition of Didi. Wow, still fills up dance floors. Not that I've been to one recently or anytime soon, but just so you know, we bring the music and also the stadium vibes to you. When we move now from North Africa, we head to East Africa. Sam Poza standing by to bring you all things sport from Uganda after this.
1: Every family has got that group chat that keeps everyone connected. Someone's talking. Top stories.
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1: Someone's sharing culture. Someone's dropping music. A meme, an update, a voice note. Across borders, across languages, a connected Africa. It's not just a group chat where Africa talks. It's a group chat connecting a continent that's already talking, sharing, debating, and celebrating each other.
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4: Now let's start with football, because the 2 weeks international break came to an end on Tuesday this week. Now during the break, Uganda drew 1-1 with Tunisia away before beating Libya 1-0 at home. They then flew to Johannesburg, where they played 2 international build-up games against the Democratic Republic of Congo. The second game ended in a 1-1 draw, following the first game that Uganda won 2-0. We spoke to Uganda Cranes head coach Paul Put about the assessment of his team after the 4 games.
5: And we are very satisfied. First of all, I thank the coach of FC Congo that he has been inviting Uganda to come and play this game. For us, it was a very good game to learn, to see a little bit what we can bring or what we not can bring. So for us, it was very good. And I think with the 2 games, we are very happy. And I think all the Ugandans may be very proud of their players, because 2 good performances. We have been giving opportunities and chances to some new players and younger players who never played for the national team. But I think I'm very satisfied, because we didn't have so much time to prepare, not for Tunisia, not for Libya, and then also the travel. But I think the discipline was more than okay. I think also the way we have been playing, compact, we didn't give much away. Also, I think we created, and we have been scoring every game, so I think I am more than satisfied, and it gives me hope for the coming games. Honestly, ourselves, we have to be realistic. There's still a lot of work to do, but I think we're on the right track, we're on the good way, and we have to continue. And you know, a team, if you have confidence, you can do always more. If you don't have the confidence, it's always a little bit difficult. So I think we have to keep pushing and trying and be concentrated in our games. And I think when we are complete, and I think then we will going to give a good performance, I'm very sure.
4: Still in football, the Uganda Beach Soccer men's team take on Burundi in the first leg of the Africa Beach Soccer Cup of Nations qualifiers. The first leg takes place in Burundi. We spoke to head coach Geoffrey Akabwai shortly before traveling to Bujumbura on Thursday this week.
6: All the boys are set. We believe as coaches, as a head coach, the training we have given them, the tactics we have given them are enough, and they can win Uganda the first game we are going to have in Burundi. All the players are injury free. All the squad is beaming to go. They are ready to go and represent the country. And we are traveling tomorrow. We hope we are traveling early morning, so that we reach their side in Burundi very early, so that they can get used to the weather that is in Burundi, and also get used to the sun that is in Burundi before our game on Saturday.
4: And the Uganda Under-17 football team coach Raya Kingston believes his side is good to go for this year's CECAFA Under-17 Africa Cup of Nations qualifiers. Uganda takes on Burundi today in Kigali, Rwanda.
7: For us, I think preparation have gone very well. Everything that we'd want to see in the team dynamics, it's clear now. You know, we just finished our match prep. So looking at the squad too, the squad look good. They are confident. Then they're looking forward to face Burundi in our opening match. We all know every first game in competitions are very important. We are not treating it differently. And we come in with a game plan that we believe can help us be victorious. In as much as we have a game plan, during the game, if anything changes, we will try and adopt and adjust. For us, we're looking at performance, good performance, and then the results will follow. So we're in good spirit. Everyone is in good spirit.
4: Finally, in athletics, Uganda's long-distance athlete Jacobo Kiprimo returns on the road tomorrow to defend his Chicago Marathon gold medal. The athlete is among the long list of African athletes who entered the marathon. And that is all we had time for from Kampala. My name is Sam Mpoza.
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0: African giants reminding us of good music. Burnaboy with Yeah. When we come back, we will be speaking to our French presenter, Annie, who's got a little bit of joie de vivre right after this. The Journal
1: with Matsako Mosito. She's one of South Africa's most celebrated storytellers, a writer and a performer, and she's known for her ability to be able to bring African stories, history and culture to audiences through the spoken word. 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
2: 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She made me appreciate our languages. 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
0: All right, what can I say? Welcome back. Bonsoir, mes amis. Annie, bienvenue.
4: Merci. Bonsoir.
0: Comment ça va?
4: Je vais bien, merci. Oh, et vous?
0: Well, you know, my French is work in progress.
4: Vraiment. Et well, je vous félicite pour cela. Oh. En tout cas, oui, oui, oui. Vous êtes en train de... Vous êtes en train de faire des progrès.
0: Oh!
4: Progress. You're making progress.
0: Oh, merci beaucoup.
4: Right. Alors, bon week-end à tous nos auditeurs. 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
0: Magnifique. Merci beaucoup, Annie. So, yeah, big thank you to my producer, by the way, Andy Marley, keeping the show on track. Tumza, the technical wizard, as you can see in studio. And we also have a streaming team that's absolutely brilliant, putting in the work as well. So thank you, wherever you are. We'll see you soon tomorrow, same time, 2 p.m. Central African time.
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2: The police service says it's arrested six individuals who were allegedly found in possession of offensive weapons. Godfrey Chalabi, who's Senior Assistant Commissioner of Public Police and Public Relations Officer for the Zambia Police Service. Can you give us more detail about the arrest of the six individuals?
3: There is a place called Ngombe Compound. It's a few kilometers from the CBD of Lusaka. Members of the public saw this vehicle that was being driven suspiciously. So acting on intelligence, they alerted the police and we moved in and intercepted this vehicle. Immediately, police conducted a search on that vehicle. We recovered offensive weapons, included 22 rounds of ammunition for a shotgun, 9 machetes, as well as one stick that was found on those vehicles. Of course, it's an offense in Zambia if one is found in possession of an offensive weapon. A machete, a knife, by law here, it's classified as an offensive weapon.
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0: Naam, ni saa 12 na dakika 15 kwa saa za pale Moba, ni katika jimbo la Tanganyika, ni nchini Jamhuri ya Kidemokrasia ya Kongo, na tayari Aranyu Rashi yuko na minjani masimu. 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
3: Every family has got that group chat that keeps everyone connected. Someone's talking, top stories. Someone's sharing culture. Someone's dropping music. A meme. An update. A voice note. 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Across languages. A connected Africa. It's not just a group chat where Africa talks. It's a group chat connecting a continent that's already talking, sharing, debating, and celebrating each other.
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0: 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The Journal
1: with Matsiko Mosito. She's one of South Africa's most celebrated storytellers, a writer and a performer, and she's known for her ability to be able to bring African stories, history and culture to audiences through the spoken word. 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
2: 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She made me appreciate our languages. I have traveled for 46 years around the world. 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
0: So Dr. Kabisa, msikizaji wa Channel Africa, idhaa ya Kiswahili kutoka Johannesburg nchini Afrika Kusini. 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
3: In fact, I've already spoken to the police minister to say the situation warrants that the army is deployed in the province of KwaZulu-Natal. I think they are processing my request because I've requested already for the army to be deployed. Well, we'll engage with the leaders that are involved, but at the same time, more police are being deployed in the province to assist.
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4: It's a good shot to us as citizens because our safety was compromised. The number that we've seen, it was a huge number of people seeking asylum. So one can ask yourself, if people are applying for asylum, how can they run the business?
5: I think stopping the intake of asylum seeking application was a good move. Parliament needs to deliberate further on this issue with input from citizens of this country in terms of how to solve this problem of foreign nationals who enter our country illegally.
6: Is it funny?
2: Mtsogoleri wa dziko la United States of America, Donald Trump, wasindikanso madandawulo ake chifukwa chosalandira mphoto ya Nobel Peace Prize. 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
7: We will not forget, Norway, that you didn't give this prize with the greatest record in history, not eight wars. We should have had eight Nobel Prizes for each war, but that you didn't give the Nobel Prize for Peace to the United States of America is just another sign of how Norway and all these others are ripping off our country.
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6: One of Italy's biggest and most prestigious family-owned wineries, Marchese Antinori, was about to ship some of its most prized and expensive bottles of Tuscan Reds to customers abroad when their storage facility was broken into. At least seven mass thieves deactivated the alarms, disabled the cameras, and used company forklifts to load thousands of cases of wine onto two huge trucks. The chief executive of the company said it was the largest theft in the history of Italian wineries, but added he was hopeful that police could trace the bottles.
2: Malo Machano Africa News, Mnalindine, Alex Nkuku.
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0: Ziko mwambiri Alex Nkuku ndi nkani zomwe za shitika tsiku ulalelo ndiye pitirizani kumvetsela programu imene ya malonje pa Channel Africa Wireless yowulusa nkani za maiko osiana siana ya South 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
2: 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There is also beginning of October. 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

Hi, this is Wanda Baloyi, African, South African, and Mozambican. 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

0: Eu sei que estão a gostar da tia Savage aí com Spyro Who's Your Gaio. Mas antes disso, fiéis ouvintes do Ritmos e Cultura e por que não do Jamie Vibes, temos aqui o Benjamin Muxatola in the building.
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0: Ai, Benji, welcome back to reality.
1: Welcome back to Realities. Good man. We'll be showcasing the best of the best on the African music scene. And of course, we all are going to be breaking those borders of the African continent because when we speak about African music, it's one place where we can say, my brother, we are unified, right? So definitely, we are going to be making moves all across the continent, see what are the biggest artists doing in terms of the latest moves, and also just focusing on some of the biggest collaborations that we've seen in the African music scene. So much coming up on the Djembe Vibes. 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
1: Hey, it's a Saturday in the buzzing city of Johannesburg, and the drums are calling. Good evening, Africa. You are locked now into Jamba Vibes, where the rhythm never lies. I'm Benjamin Mushadama, and for the next 3 hours, definitely, we're going to ride the heartbeat of the continent. Tonight, from Afrobeats to dancehall heat, from Pretoria West to Lagos, from Centurion Pride to the streets of Mamelodi. Hey man, we're going to make sure that we make the drum beat talk tonight right here on Channel Africa. 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Follow us on Facebook, X, Instagram, TikTok, YouTube, and WhatsApp us on +27 83 288 6684. All right, it's time for us to take that journey around the continent. Proudly African. It's a journey until midnight.

infectious African rhythms tonight, right here on the Djembe Vibes. Love those smooth vocal harmonies on that one. Taking you back to the year 2019 with Mad. Nigerian record producers hang out with SARS on this one, and the singer World is making the magic happen. Before this one, you heard Boda. That is a popular one by Tanzanian artist Bill Nas, and that one featuring Mbo. So remember, we've got our Pop in Africa feature where we look at popping in some of the biggest events that took place during the week. What are the big African artists doing? We're really making the big moves during the week. So we'll be looking at that just a little bit later on the show. Stay with me. It's the Djembe Vibes. It's all about the music.

0: Medicale, Afro Love. And we know he's good with that subtle French rap. This is his big one. We always bring you the big hits right here on Channel Africa. This is Coco Loco. It's impressive, hey? To have 7.8 million views on your YouTube channel just with one track. People are trying to do that with a million videos. So congratulations to the man Ravinho, making sure that Africa shines bright. And before that, you heard a South African lady of note, DJ Zintle with Baba Yilwa. Man, let's take a break. There's so much music and there's so much to tell you about what's happening on the African continent when it comes to the music scene.
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1: He's got the voice, but the drum tells the story. The Jimba Vibes with Benjamin Mushatama on Channel Africa, the African perspective.
0: All right, we're right in our 22-minute marker into the hour of 9 p.m. right here on Channel Africa. It's time for our Pop in Africa feature, where we pop in the continent and we check what's happening in the African pop scene. Of course, there's so much that happens in the music industry week every week, and we always need to really catch up. And this is like your snippet moment as we party in between, where you just get to figure out what all your favorite artists are getting up to. Well, we're going to start back in time. Someone who actually created this Afrobeat scenario or big genre that is celebrated over the world. The pioneer himself, Fela Kuti. He is the creation of this wonderful anthem. Guess what? Fela Kuti is getting his estate to reissue some new music. He's no longer. So you're like, Ben, what do you mean he's doing it? But he's just always in the scene. And now and then you get these wonderful reissues that are actually, pushing forward the landmark recordings by Fela Kuti. Specifically, one that's going to be showcased is Zombie and Others. They are set to receive special 50th anniversary editions. Can you believe it? Should we celebrate that as the continent? This Afrobeat that's 50 years old and is now spilling through different ways across different parts of the world. Well, we know the rise of Afrobeat in 1969. Fela took his band Nigeria 70 to the United States, where the Black Power movement and jazz legends heavily influenced his creative direction. He created what was the Shrine. Returning to Lagos, he established a legendary nightclub that served as a sanctuary, a political forum, and performance space for marathon ritualistic concerts. Fela Kuti is also known for his Kalakuta Republic. He declared himself as president of his own independent nation in his communal compound. Talk about being assertive, kind of creating your own identity, right? So yeah, we're going to be seeing some of his music coming out. His military track like Zombie, which was such an important one, because in the 1977 raid following the release of this album, 1,000 armed Nigerian soldiers raided, looted, and burned the Kalakuta Republic to the ground. So we are going to be checking out that 50th anniversary reissues. I'm looking forward to it. It remains a foundational element to modern music. This 50th anniversary is going to include vinyl editions that are going to be continuously rolling out to preserve the sonic and political music legacy. Well, what's happening in other spaces? Well, Zlatan and Davida have announced something very interesting, an upcoming wedding. It's going to be a family-centered milestone built over years of partnership. The street pop pioneer Zlatan and his longtime partner officially announced their grand wedding celebration just in a few days' time, and it's going to be taking place this month. The couple broke the news by sharing heartwarming pre-wedding video tagged with hashtag DTT the union. Ooh la la. Instead of a traditional glamorous teaser, the video is completely narrated by their eldest son, Shiloh. And that sounds very, very cool, right? So this is going to be very interesting to see how this pans out. Maybe we'll get a little bit of more inkling on what the wedding is going to look like. Maybe because they've announced it on social media, they'll give us more snippets of that. But let's see what's happening in other parts of the continent. Who's dropping new music? Lala Tuxin's he's got a Ghana debut. Acclaimed South African producer DJ Lala Tuxin is confirmed to make his highly anticipated Ghana debut at the Accra House Fest. That should be cool. Mr. Easy is teaming up with Moili, Ghanaian Nigerian industry giant. Mr. Easy is going to release what is called Comfort. That's their single, and it's going to be a good one. I'm sure that we're going to be trying to make sure that we hear all this new music right here on Channel Africa for you. And just one more, I think we are going to have this person, or we had this person here on Channel Africa during the week. Musa, South African artist, officially shared his new studio album titled Uhambo. Man, there's so much music happening on the African continent, I can't tell you it all. So look out for the weddings, look out for that wonderful reissue of Fela Kuti, but let's keep moving with the music. Hey, that silence was introducing a slowing down, introducing a girl's Say Shay with Run Town on this one. It's Give Me Love. This is Channel Africa.

0: Saturday nights. But our feet keep moving. All about love, that double play. J Melody means Nakupenda. And before that, you heard Give Me Love featuring Runtown and Sei Shay. I love when we speak about love here on the African continent. We do it based, this love thing, right? Hey, man, we've got so much coming up here on Channel Africa. We've got so many things that I'm going to tell you about a little bit later. There's so much great things that you can also find on our different platforms, so do check it out on our SABC Plus app, or you can check out the Channel Africa app, where you can always stay updated with the wonderful programming and all the lovely things that are happening right here on Channel Africa. But right now, it's nighttime radio. It's all about partying.
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0: system, having your own vibe, your own style, being an individual. That's why I'm umakatata. You've got your own great power. You've got your own thing going on. You know when you get into a scene, everyone looks around and say, hey, who's this guy? All right, man, that's Pugzin Keys, Benzu, and Tango Supreme. Love that one. Mopepe Matatata. Good music, right here on Channel Africa.
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2: Morocco's King Mohammed VI has appointed Fatima Ezzara El Mansouri as the country's prime minister, making her the first woman to hold the position in the North African nation. Now, beyond just the symbolism of having Morocco's first female prime minister, what practical impact could her appointment have on women's political representation in Morocco?
3: Women's political participation in many areas still legs behind that of men. She has been one of the few who's been able to, you know, break many glass ceilings in her eyes. She's only 50 years old and, you know, already at 35, 34, you know, was mayor of one of the biggest cities in the country. So, you know, that is symbolic, but also will inspire and, you know, help aspirational, you know, ladies think about political office in that country.
2: Political analyst and Middle East and North Africa researcher Ibrahim Dean.
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That's Area Star giving you star power. Oh, and she looks good doing so. The girl has had a massive year, marked a major new album release, historic spots performance, and she's actually stepping into Hollywood. We love that one, Bloody Samaritan, but what also makes it very interesting is that now she's entering into acting. She's got a Hollywood debut, branching into what is her first fantasy film titled Children of Blood and Bone, directed by Gina Prince-Bythewood. And she's going to be actually with the big, big Hollywood stars. Think about Viola Davis, Idris Elba. So that's good news for our girl there. So congratulations to her. And I hope that she's recovering. She had a health scare earlier in the year. And I hope that she's getting a good health recovery. Taking you back in time. This one is not going anywhere. This is The Great Debunge with Oliver Twist.

0: don't reveal your age. This was 2011. The African dance moves were a little bit less complicated at this time. This is the Bunch's Oliver Twist. Doesn't mean that we weren't shaking it. And this one made huge history. The Bunch became one of the first to have a Nigerian song to debut on the UK single charts. This one actually peaked to number 9 and number 2 in the UK R&B charts. So, hey, who says that Africa is not for the world? Look, the world can't resist us. You are listening to The Djembe Vibes. I'm Benjamin Mushatama. Let's keep the rhythm going.
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0: 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Listen, explore. Let's keep the conversations going. Exciting times right here in Channel Africa. Great music as well. It's a drizzling outside in Johannesburg. It's a beautiful time just to take it easy. I hope that you're right here with me.

0: Love that collaboration between Chiki. Nigeria's crooner featuring Simi, Running to You. And before that, you heard B Classic Kenya with Marry Me. Hey, we're moving into the second hour of the Djembe Vibes. Can you imagine? Things move so quickly. It feels like I just walked into studio and already we're just moving into the second hour. I can't believe it. But just to let you know what's coming up, remember, we always have this wonderful profile artist in the second hour. But we're not just profiling an artist. We're really looking at facts that we might not know about that particular artist. You know, it's so easy to think artists are all about the music. They just sing, they just play instruments, and we just give them that one identity, that one dimensional way of seeing them. And in this feature, we're like, no, let's look into these African artists. They're interesting. And what we found over time, we actually discovered that African artists are very educated. Some of them are very politically linked. Some of them have had a struggle to get where they are and have fought hard to actually make it big locally and internationally. So we've had some wonderful findings in our musical profile. So we'll continue that journey. I'll let you know who we're looking at today. It's always a surprise. You know me. I always keep my cards close to my chest and let you know a little bit later. I love that that is going to be a surprise for you. Now and then I have to give you those wonderful surprises. But you know what? African artists are dynamic. They've got this flair. They've got the swagger. But there's something deeper underneath those waters. And we'll find out what they are about the artists that we're looking at today on our artist profile. We call it Things We Didn't Know About Them, artist profile. So it's going to be a good one. But right now, it's 10 p.m. Central African time. Joburg is still buzzing. Hope the rest of the continent is as well.
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0: All right, can you believe it? It's hour two. And you know how we switch gears? From Amapiano dominating Pretoria clubs, you heard that in the first hour, to Afrobeats topping global charts. Now we're moving from Tyler to Burna Boy. We also heard Area Star. Africa is not just participating in pop, we are pop right now. Yeah, we're going to keep the dance themes going right here on Channel Africa. It's always a good vibe having you here. 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Also, what you can do is follow us on Facebook. You can also follow us on X, Instagram, TikTok, YouTube. But also, it's great for you just to holler at me right now via WhatsApp. WhatsApp us on +27 83 288 6684. I always want to hear from you. Tell me what you want to hear on the show. What are the big hits that are happening in your part of the continent? It'll be great to know.
2: Deep down you want me. I know you do.
0: This is a big year for Tyler as well. She's released new music, a whole album. She was in South Africa just a few months ago. And man, she made it pop.

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0: The ladies of the continent dominating the beginning of the second hour. It's a vibe. Your party. It's a Saturday. Hey, call your friends. Tell everyone, hey, Benjamin is on the air. He's got the best music on the African continent pumping. And we're going to do it until midnight. This is Yemi Alade. Doesn't get old, this one. True love. Hey, you want to sing along to that one. And before that, in our triple play, you heard T. Mai right in the middle of the ladies with Cold Outside. Starting the triple play was Tyla collaborating with this wonderful voice, Zara Larsson. She Did It Again was the title of that one. Part of Tyla's sophomore album, A-Pop. Homonati tonight, we're having a good time. Alright, let's let this one go and pay the bills. This is Channel Africa, and you with me, Benjamin Moshakama. Let's keep the party going, because it is good, because we call it African.
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2: The police service says it's arrested six individuals who were allegedly found in possession of offensive weapons. Godfrey Chalabi, who's Senior Assistant Commissioner of Public Police and Public Relations Officer for the Zambia Police Service. Can you give us more detail about the arrest of the six individuals?
3: There is a place called Angombe Compound. It's a few kilometers from the CBD of Lusaka. Members of the public saw this vehicle that was being driven suspiciously. So acting on intelligence, they alerted the police and we moved in and intercepted this vehicle. Immediately, police conducted a search on that vehicle. We recovered offensive weapons, included 22 rounds of ammunition for a shotgun, 9 machetes, as well as a stick that was found on those vehicle. Of course, it's an offense here in Zambia if one is found in possession of an offensive weapon. A machete, a knife, by law here, it's classified as an offensive weapon.

0: 9 till 10 p.m. Central African Time. Tradition speeded into tempo. Oh, yeah. 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
1: 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All right, I did promise you that I'll let you know who we have for our profile in the second hour. We'll be looking at young Gemini from Zimbabwe. Yeah, who's young Gemini, Ben? I'll let you know a little bit later.

0: Africa is conquering the world through its music. Hey, let's do it in other faculties as well, hey? Can't just be entertainment. Let's do it in business. Let's do it in media. Let's do it in infrastructure. Let's do it with just integration. All right, these are the guys who know how to hang out together. Kabza De Small with Wizkid, Burna Boy, Casper Nyoves with Spore No No. And before that, you heard another great collaboration, Kids Daniel and Davido with Twe Twe. When we come back, we're going to check out Young Gemini as part of our profile conversation for today. Facts we didn't know about Young Gemini is coming up after this.
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3: 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Today on the facts that we didn't know about an artist, we look at Young Gemini. Rising Zimbabwean R&B and hip-hop artist.
4: Let me do the dishes, nothing like I'm more impressing. See you licking my pictures, I was such a wonder.
3: Right, we'll find out about the interesting facts about her. This one is titled Face to Face featuring Tamar.

This is Young Gemini, talent from Zimbabwe. This is one where Young Gemini is featuring Tamar. Face to Face is the title of this one. Well, we're going to let you know who this lady is because she's an interesting one, right? Because you know what happens with a young artist, especially one who is rising up? At times, there's just like mixed thoughts about that artist, especially as they are emerging and trying to find their identity. I picked up that opinions on Facebook groups are pretty mixed. Some listeners are unfamiliar, some know a few tracks about her, but outside of a specific public moment, while others are recognizing her as a prominent young force in Zimbabwe hip-hop scene, others are saying, hey, we want to get to know more. Alright, so I'm here to let you know more. Wait, Young Gemini's real name is Taniya Saremwe. She grew up in Norton, a town about 40 kilometers from Harare. But she's got an interesting story about how she actually grew up. Well, born in Harare, she spent formative years residing and writing music in Norton, and moving back to Harare full-time was actually more of a tactical career choice to get closer to Zimbabwe's major recording studios, media hubs, and promoters. It's interesting how artists do that, right? They tend to kind of move away and find a space of creativity, and then they come back into a musical hub to actually get their music exported, right? So this is very interesting to see that she has that dynamic relationship with the rural and the urban, with the inner town and the out of the town. Well, she's interesting because also the fact that she was starting her own career, she tried to do it in her own way. She actually used the makeup industry as a way to start up. So she was a makeup artist as a hustling side thing, you know. In the Zimbabwean music landscape, corporate sponsorship for up-and-coming hip-hop artists are very rare. Rather than waiting for a record label, she used this skill that she had, that was a secondary talent, which was a makeup artist, to generate active daily income. It's interesting how artists do that, right? They always find a way to actually use their multi-skills to really sponsor what is their real passion, which is music. So every dollar made from her makeup artist clients went directly back to funding studio time. Wow, that's brave. She must love the music. And she purchased beats. She used her own money to shoot high-quality music videos. This allowed her to maintain 100% creative control over her early discography without compromising her style. But also, it's interesting when it comes to how she releases her albums. She does it in a very unique way. And she traditionally aims to release albums annually around July the 31st, which she shares as a birthday with her manager. I didn't know that. That's an interesting fact. So to honor their partnership with the manager, they celebrate their progress by using that July 31st mark as a way to treat it as a personal landmark, aiming to drop major projects, singles, or albums around late July.

environments as a young woman. She's hustled to actually find a creative space where she can get support, supporting her own industry. She thought, you know what, it's important to create that. So her long-term dream is to establish a music school and academy in Zimbabwe, specifically dedicated to training, mentoring, and shielding young women entering the music industry. All right, that's how we wrap up this wonderful feature on Young Gemini. Let's wrap it up with a track from her. This one is titled Zveku Tokonzeresa.

wrap up our profile on Young Gemini. Which artist would you like us to actually have part of this feature in your part of the world? Let me know on +27 83 288 6684. Just hashtag Jembe Vibes and just say, Ben, I'd love you to check out maybe this particular artist. They're very interesting. Let the world know about them. Let's increase the rhythm. Let's pump up the beats. It's Africa. It's Jembe Vibes.

We always make sure that the music is fresh right here on Channel Africa. This is a new one. From the very adventurous Fireboy DML. Nigeria's star. Hang out with this one with Lesotho born producer Jazz World and South African artist Tukutela. Guys, those boundaries that we're breaking, there's no hatred here on the Djembe Vibes. Africa, we are together. We are one thing. We are pairing. And you hear it with the artists, right? This one is Imali. We're expecting a new album from this young kid from Nigeria, Fireboy DML. We're told that the album is going to be titled Zuko. It's his fifth one. So yeah, man, it is one that is emerging with this three-step Afro house dance rhythm indeed. There's no resting, it's a weekend. Let's keep it vibrant.

0: All right, that's Sex Fontwini. South Africa's Afro tech genius. This one is his international hit titled Osama featuring Kasango. Alright, you are listening to Channel Africa. Remember, you can find us online, channelafrica.co.za. We're also on different platforms on DSTV Channel 802, OpenView 628. So yeah, man, you've got so many options to listen to Channel Africa. Alright, let's take a break. You are right here with me, Benjamin Moshatama. Don't go anywhere.
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4: When we hear the phrase, a child has sexually harmed another child, it's very easy for us to label that behavior. 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
5: So the statement raises an important concern. A 16-year-old or any other child who causes sexual harm to another child may also have experienced harm, exploitation, exposure to inappropriate sexual material, inadequate supervision, or any other adverse experiences themselves. Therefore, as a child protection practitioner, child protection should focus both on accountability, protection, assessment, psychosocial support, and rehabilitation. Rather than viewing the child only as an offender, it's easy to attach a diagnosis or a label. I think this is what we have to understand, that the practitioner must ask, like you said, what happened to this child?
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0: Okay, this is a nice sing-along. Nigeria's Tinny, produced by Jay Synths on this one. It's Case, man. Lovely one. And it ended our double play. We started with Harmonize, and you heard his single Again.
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1: 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The story. The Jimba Vibes with Benjamin Mushatama on Channel Africa, the African perspective.
0: All right, just a little bit later in the final hour, we'll have our continental collab feature. We're always looking at ways in which African artists are collaborating in that feature. What makes them collaborate? What makes them tick? And so we'll be looking at an interesting collaboration that was very, very big in the world in our final hour. And what created that unison, that synergy between these artists. I'll let you know who they are. Don't even-

right here on Jembe Vibes. I am Pama as a woman. All right, and before that, you heard Nikita Kering with that last name. Let's keep the songs of the ladies going. Love these girls. A rising sensation in South Africa. They call themselves Zulu Queens. And here they hang out with Feza. This one is Distance.

0: Hey, love these girls. They're actually established, but this is an emerging duo. But it is doing well. Mawu and Lwandle Nkulu. They call themselves Zulu Queens. On this one, they have Fez on this one. It's titled Distance. Nice, man, and I love how they're just affirming the voice of the African woman voice on the African continent. All right, man, we're moving into our final hour. It is 11 p.m. Central African time, broadcasting live from the SABC studios in Johannesburg. These are the djembe vibes.
1: Tradition, speed it into tempo. The djembe vibes with Benjamin Mushatama.

gone through it all in the last 2 hours. We've looked at new drops, we've looked at chart movers. Now we're moving into the collaboration hour, where we look at artists who are just collaborating very, very well. Looking forward to that. You know, our continental collaboration feature is where we look at just a great artist who just do this collaboration thing in a way that's very, very cool and very effective and reaches local and international audiences. So yeah, man, that's what we're gonna be checking out right here on Channel Africa, just in a few minutes on the Djembe Vibes. But remember, man, you have an opportunity to connect with us in different ways. 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

0: Hey, love that one by Shekinah. That one is titled Steady. And before that, you heard Gyaki with December. 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
0: 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Earlier on, we heard Bien's a student. What you gonna this is his crew, Saudi Soul. Hang out with Petro Ranking. These are the Jembe vibes.

Hey, this one was released earlier in the year. Title Zion, Nigerian Tenny. Let's hang out with Olamide on this one. It's going to serve as her studio album's lead single, The Wellness Package. Very chilled one, this one, right? All right, before this one, you heard Salty Soul with Petro Ranking with their very famous Melanin. 20 minutes past 11 o'clock Central African Time. We're broadcasting live from South Africa. We're in Johannesburg.

0: Yeah, I wanted to whistle to that one as well. Well, let's take a break.
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0: Hey, it's time for our continental collaboration feature. We're going to be looking at the global success of a favorite girl remixed by British Nigerian artist Daku, where Daku hung out with Afrobeats superstar Rema. There's a mixture of viral social media momentum on this one, nostalgic production choices, and rapid fire growing. Remember this one? Very, very cool track.

All right, that's the song that we're checking out today. Favorite Girl by Daku featuring Rema. It's part of our Continental collaboration feature. How did this collaboration actually happen? I want to actually expand this on you because I'm sure you're hearing a lot of tracks on this one. I'm sure you're hearing Sean Paul's Get Busy, Rihanna's If It's Loving That You Want. No, but actually, you're hearing the wrong thing. Because actually, this is a big sample from the Diwali rhythm sample. And so, definitely, you could think they're biting Sean Paul or they're biting Rihanna, but no, they're not doing that. It's a Diwali rhythm sample. If you've heard it, it is one of those big samples that's been used. So how did this British Nigerian artist Daku hang out with Afrobeat superstar Rema? Well, it actually started with the DMs, Instagram DMs. Who would have thought that big artists actually start their relationships via DMs? So British Nigerian artist Daku sent Rema a direct message asking him to jump on the remix roughly 2 weeks after the original song was released. But it was awkward. Things were a little bit like weird. Because Rema initially did not reply. It was crickets. It was little birds. I'm sure like Daku was like, what's going on, man? But a month later, Rema actually finally saw the message and responded with a, yay, bro, send it, send the beat. Guess what? Within 2 days of sending the track over, Rema recorded his verse, and after that, they just quickly shot the music video, and it set things in motion for this August 2024 remix. I love it when things happen this quickly for artists because they just respect each other, right? So once Rema agreed via Instagram DM to record his verse, the momentum, as I mentioned, did not slow down. The official music video released in August 2024 was shot immediately to capture the organic energy of the track. You know that track is high fashion, glamorous, vibrant, good feeling energy, and that's what they tried to replicate on the video. Well, this song had a huge impact. The collaboration quickly moved from a studio track into a massive global moment. Following the release, the duo performed the anthem live on massive platforms, the biggest one being Rema's headline performing at the O2 Arena. That was big. And also there was a monumental surprise when there was that performance at Wireless Festival where they shared the stage with global giants like Drake and Popcorn. Well, yeah, that's how that collaboration happened. Instagram DMs, that simple. Right, let's keep the music going. We've got 30 minutes to go until midnight. Don't go anywhere.

0: We are vibing Africa right here on Channel Africa. That's Asha with I Don't Know featuring Wizkid, Nigeria's nice duo there. And then before that, you heard Trezor with Msaki, South Africa. And you heard vibes that are called Sondela. And then we started that triple play with Ja by Libiyanka. And yeah, man, I see Kanya is just here. And we're going to chat a little bit later on and find out what we can expect for her show, Africa. And so I haven't seen her in a long, long while. Actually, I missed her. I missed her. There was a time I actually spoke to her. I'm like, Kanya, you left me. You left me out of all people. And you know what? I could feel the roll. You know when you can feel someone rolling their eyes on WhatsApp? That's the feeling she gave me. But you know what? What matters is I missed Kanya.
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2: Someone's sharing culture. Someone's dropping music. A meme, an update, a voice note. Across borders, across languages, a connected Africa. It's not just a group chat where Africa talks. It's a group chat connecting a continent that's already talking, sharing, debating, and celebrating each other.
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Oh, but your body the full lulu. Yeah, but your body wanna tongolo.

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One continent, more than a billion stories. 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

0: Been a Boy with Soke, and before this one you heard Nobody Else by Tome. 9 minutes left before the show. Let's take a break, and when we come back, we'll find out what we can expect from Africa in song.
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1: All right, let's find out from Kanya what we can expect from Africa in Song. How are you doing, Kanya?
2: Welcome back.
1: Yes.
2: Welcome back.
1: Praise the Lord.
2: Hallelujah. Yeah, so I heard you, or well, rather I overheard you telling people, it's here, I left you.
1: Yes,
2: so
1: you did. You went to Durban without
2: me. You've been missing in action.
1: No, I mean, come on, Kanya.
2: You've been missing in action.
1: Bro, you know what's been happening. You just go to nice places and you leave Ben behind.
2: I'm still waiting to find out exactly where you were all this time, because you've been gone for a hot minute.
1: Yes, yes.
2: But no, I'm glad that you're back.
1: Yes.
2: Welcome, welcome.
1: Safely so.
2: Yes, yes, mm-hmm. Yes, yes.
1: Sure.
2: Yeah. Are you a Pirates fan?
1: We're not speaking about that today.
2: No, I'm just asking. Because I wanted to know, should I say... Which way am I going for you?
1: Can I go incognito just for today?
2: Like, this is how you know not to trust the person, because you must stand ten toes, no matter what happens.
1: Okay, yeah, you sound like a Kaizer Chiefs fan.
2: I am,
1: because you guys have been standing on 10 toes.
2: I am. So yeah. How are you feeling? Like, which way is this?
1: I'm incognito today. I have no commentary. I have no analysis. I'm not in the building, actually.
2: Oh, you're not even here. Okay, let me have this conversation by myself.
1: Okay, what can we expect in African Song?
2: Well, in this part of the world, it is wet. It's gloomy.
1: Yeah,
2: right.
1: Yeah, so, it was a bit wet in Joburg.
2: Yeah,
1: today.
2: Yeah.
1: The drive was tough.
2: Yeah, as I was driving in, it's quite rainy. So what we're going to do is we're really going to keep people warm, you know, mm-hmm. just, you know, warm things up. And we're going to just keep turning it up each hour all the way through to make sure that, you know, they get into their Sundays with some great vibes, great energy. And as we do, we've got Legends Live. So we're going to be having a live performance, front row seats, as I do, because I give my people. You know, I take care of mine.
1: Yeah, and you've got people. I'm not part of that group.
2: Yeah, I take care of my... Well, that's because you must be here. You must be logged on. You must be tuning in.
1: Yes,
2: you must be tuning in. Yeah. And yeah, as we always do, we're going to keep it simple, smooth, and saucy.
1: All right, man. That is Kanya being dodgy when it comes to sports events. I don't know why she had to go there, because we have music shows. So it has nothing to do with any sports event that took place this weekend or even today. In fact, today didn't actually happen. I don't remember.
2: I just want to know if I need to perhaps, like, you know, add a song to either celebrate with you or add a song to, you know, help heal your heart.
1: Yeah,
2: that's all that I want to know. That's all.
1: Yes, yes, yes, yes, yes. We'll figure that out tomorrow when the Blues are no longer. All right. I'm going to leave you with some music from Zuchu. This one is titled Kwi Kwi. She is Tanzania's tech queen. All right, everyone. Have a good one. I'll be with you tomorrow. In fact, tomorrow we're going to be having a nice interview featuring British soul, neo-soul artist. He'll be coming to South Africa very soon. His name is Omar. Do you know Omar? He sang that song, Be Thankful, with Erykah Badu. Yeah, we're going to be talking to him tomorrow. It's going to be a good one. So join me from 9 p.m. until midnight Central African Time.

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1: The Lake Kariba ferry tragedy has raised some serious questions about passenger safety, possible negligence and accountability, with Bulawayo Mayor and Senator David Coltart calling for an independent commission of inquiry to establish exactly what may have caused the disaster.
2: It's a very distressing occasion for all Zimbabweans. I think my concern is that the vast majority of people who've lost their lives and who've suffered as a result of this accident are desperately poor people. They only caught this ferry because they couldn't afford other means of transport. And my worry is that because they're poor, they will not have access to lawyers and others who may obtain justice for them.
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3: And just like that, it's just gone midnight Central African time, which means officially it's a brand new day. 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The name is Ukanya Wagasosibo, here to serve you only the best, and the radio just got simple, smooth, and saucy. 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The name is Ukanya Wagasosibo. Makemo mshingiloka tsabetse mtwana. Until the next time, which will be just now, turn up the volume and turn up the sounds.
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0: KO says it best. Let me set the tone for you. Good morning, Africa. This is how the rhythm is calling us, and we are answering with the great music that is going to be coming courtesy of Channel Africa, The African Perspective. KO out of South Africa there featuring Young Stunner and Blakey. It's called Sete. Before that one was the late great Oliver Mtukudzi with Todi. And well, it's all about confidence, culture, pure music magic. That's what it's all about, because it is Africa in song with yours truly, Ukhanya Wakasosibo. So I hope that you are ready to embrace and allow yourself to feel all the beauty as we travel across the continent and beyond. Turn it up, stay with me, and let us make this morning unforgettable. Africa in song, where of course the continent finds its voice through music.
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0: It is CK with this one coming through with the Emiliana. Just before that one of my all-time favorite collabs. It is Nigeria coming together with the US of A, Brandy and Tiwa Savage, Somebody's Son. I'm just saying, Somebody's Son, they're going to do the right thing. It's just gone 21 minutes past midnight Central African time. Welcome to Africa in Song. I do appreciate you honoring our date, the only date that matters between midnight and 3 a.m. when it comes to all things radio. It is served, it's simple, it is smooth, and it is very saucy.
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0: She's all the way from the rural lands of the beautiful green KwaZulu-Natal. Her name is Luan Lunkulu, and she's doing it again. She's doing it again ever since she exploded onto the scene. She's just been giving us hit after hit. This one is called the Eyami, meaning he's mine. You know, it belongs to me. He belongs to me. And she's telling us a story there about the man who's got her heart, who's got her smiling, who's got her telling her parents that, yay, big things are coming our way. Big things are coming your way. Grandchildren are going to be on the way. Before that one, Eddie Kenzo came through with Maria Rosa. It is 40 past midnight Central African time. We are settled and we're settling in very nicely into the first hour of the show. If you've just joined us, a warm welcome to you. Please take up space. There's a lot of room for you and all your loved ones, all your friends. Let them know. They too can come through to Channel Africa.co.za, streaming us from anywhere and everywhere across the globe. The name is Ukanya Wagasosi Bointombiase Maswatini, taking care of you, delivering Sunday radio that is simple, that is smooth, and that is saucy.
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0: This one is Niniola coming through with Maradona. And just before that one, it was all about Mamba Neo, the Bachelors, coming through with Real Luona. Beautiful music, beautiful sounds. It's Africa and Song right here on Channel Africa, the African perspective. While you're in the company of Ukhanya Wakasosibo, we're together for another 2 hours and in about 9 minutes, because it's just gone 51 past midnight Central African time.
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0: Good morning to you. It's a good day, good afternoon, and good evening wherever I'm reaching you across the continent. Welcome to the only date that matters when it comes to your Sunday morning. It's simple, it's smooth, and it's saucy. Weekend radio as you rise this Sunday. Welcome to it, to Africa in Song, courtesy of Channel Africa, the African perspective. The beat does go on, the music does continue as we journey across the African continent and the diaspora. 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Go on ahead and follow us on our socials. It's YouTube, Facebook, Instagram, TikTok, as well as X. You'll find us at Channel Africa on Facebook. Otherwise, Channel Africa 1 across all other social media platforms. The beat does go on. The music does continues. Just gone exactly 1 o'clock on the dot Central African time. Welcome to you. Thank you for making us your number one partner when it comes to rising on a Sunday morning.
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0: Java out of South Africa coming through with the prayer, Umcebo, asking for wealth. And that's what I wish for you, wealth in any and every department that you desire. Victoni, before that one, Who's This, featuring BNXN. That's how we do the music right here on Africa and Song, taking you across the continent and beyond. It's gone exactly 10 minutes past 1 o'clock Central African Time. We are officially into the second hour of the show. And just before we enter the third hour, you can look forward to your front row seats, all things live music in our feature Legends Live. The name is Ukhanya Wakasosibo. Welcome to you.
1: 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Posted somewhere in Africa, but keeping all of Africa posted. 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

0: some of the great sounds coming out of South Africa. This one is Atelier Moore featuring Surprise Nene. It's called Kanye Nawe. Before that one, it was the one called Ndawana, right? That one was coming through. It was Shasha featuring Kevin Momo and Sykes. 35 past 1 o'clock Central African time. All roads leading to our Legends Live. But for now, the beat does continue.
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0: Elijah with the Espera Otoa, all the way from the Seychelles. This is what we mean when we say we're telling African stories from here, there, and everywhere across the continent. That's how we do it. It is Africa in Song right here on Channel Africa, the African perspective.
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2: Loveline Basie is an entrepreneur, founder of Leadership with Loveline, a coaching and leadership development outfit, and the chief operating officer at Health Guard International.
3: You know, I actually don't work. 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
4: That's a good kind of work. I like that.
2: You believe to be the youngest black woman leading a multinational direct selling company in Africa. What did that journey from law to the C-suite look like?
4: Law is what I studied, but law can be very stiff. And I'm saying this as a lawyer, I still hold my law licenses. But you know, when you curse over to the side to direct selling,
5: it's sales. People are just excited.
4: They want to party, they want to sell. There's the joy in the conversion. But my legal background really helps me a lot with what I do now, because I'm able to

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0: Salif Keita coming through here with the djembe, bringing us to exactly 10 minutes before the top of the hour. 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
0: Legends Live, right here on Africa in Song. Welcome to it. Channel Africa, the African perspective. You're in the company of Okanya Wakasosibo. So Africa, let's get ready for a fresh sound with a powerful identity. This edition of Legends Live, we get to shine, Legends rather live, we get to shine a spotlight on Ghanaian singer, songwriter, Baba J, born Jemina Baba Haywood Dadzi. Her journey began with Lumumba Scent, her debut EP, which was released in the year of 2020 during lockdown. But what makes Baba J stand out is her fearless blend of soul, of pop, rap, folk, and high life, woven together with a beautiful Ga language of Ghana. She is creating music that feels contemporary while proudly celebrating her African roots. In 2023, she became the only Ghanaian selected for Spotify's RADA program, and her project, OK Baby, Let's Do This, earned 5 nominations at the 2024 3 Music Awards. In 2026, which is this year, she received the Prince Claus Funds Seed Award, recognizing her creative work and advocacy for gender equality and queer visibility. And live, well, let me tell you, Baba J brings more than a voice to the stage. Her performances are intimate, they are soulful, they are full of personality. And she gets to connect with the audience through honest storytelling, live instrumentation, and the kind of energy that makes people sing along. Her 2026 Accra concert sold out, celebrating her project In Pursuit of Happiness. She is independent, original, and a proudly Ghanaian, an artist carving out her own lane and inviting the world to listen. This is Baba J, a distinctive voice shaping the new and next chapter of African music. Welcome to Legends Live.
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0: Just like that. Can you believe it? We've already entered into the final hour of All Things Simple, Smooth and Saucy Sunday Morning Radio. Just gone a minute past 2 o'clock Central African Time, welcoming you. I know. Only 1 hour to go, but we're going to make it count. If you've just joined us now, welcome to you. Thank you so much for choosing to hang out with yours truly. Ukhanya wakaSosibo Makema umshingi lokathabetha umntwana tonolose maswatini umangcobeni. Go ahead, sit back, relax, and make sure that you download the Channel Africa app so that you don't miss out any other time moving forward. 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It is Channel Africa, Facebook, Instagram, we are on TikTok, we are on YouTube, and we are on X, Channel Africa One. So it gets only better from here. We go big before we go home. It's all about the music. It's all about the stories of the African continent and beyond.
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0: She's got a new song out. It's Botswana's Best, Mphosibina, with her take, her remake of a classic from a legend from South Africa, the late Brenda Fassie, Too Late for Mama. Good morning and welcome.